0: ABC News, I'm Dave Packer. President Trump says it's just a question of time before the war with Iran ends once and for all. But U.S. troops deployed to the Middle East are having their deployments extended. ABC's Louis Martinez covers the Pentagon.
1: This means that essentially it is an open-ended situation right now for the U.S. military, which has about 50,000 U.S. soldiers, sailors, and airmen in the region. And that buildup has been very constant over the last couple of months, actually just before the start of hostilities with Iran on February 28th.
0: President Trump announcing that he's appointing Adam Tell, Assistant Secretary of the Army for Civil Works, to become Acting Secretary of the Army, effective immediately. This comes after Dan Driscoll resigned as Army Secretary earlier this week. The jury in the Lindsey Clancy murder trial, 6 days into deliberation, still deadlocked. The jury foreperson saying one juror won't follow the judge's instructions about reasonable doubt. This is ABC News.
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He was born in a small town, Seymour, Indiana, John Mellencamp. From 1982, he was Johnny Cougar back then, and he will host, as well as Willie Nelson, as always, Dave Matthews Band and Neil Young, Farm Aid, coming up on September 26th. I believe, if I'm not mistaken, this is the 40th anniversary, or close to it, and it'll be in Virginia this time around, and a lot of great acts in addition to the hosts. It'll be televised on CNN, so looking forward to that. Later on this hour, I'll look at music headlines on the way. Now back to the album Cracked Review. It's about 30, a little over 30 years ago. Hootie and the Blowfish, Hootie!

0: Separate Ways and Worlds Apart, and I'm Ken Cocker. With the passing last week of Dolly Parton, you would expect that her plays on the internet would be up a lot, but how about 2,200%? Yeah. But this is interesting. What do you think is the most played song by Dolly Parton since her passing? I would have thought, I Will Always Love You or 9 to 5, but it actually is Jolene. Jolene is getting the most plays with 9 to 5 Second, then I Will Always Love You. And then Here You Come Again, and then the fifth, which I thought would have been higher, Islands in the Stream, the one she did with Kenny Rogers. Stevie Nicks, Matchbox 20, coming right up.
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10: A heat advisory continues until 7 p.m. tomorrow night. Lows level off around 74. Tonight, under clear skies, northeasterly winds around 5 miles per hour. Ample sunshine expected again tomorrow. Slight chance of thunderstorms. Daytime highs approaching 97. Lows dip down to about 74. Tomorrow night, mainly clear skies. From the Wayne Weather Center, I'm meteorologist Jennifer Wojcicki. Currently, it's 90 degrees.
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0: I'm Matchbox 20, and I'm Ken Cocker. We're on the cruise, getting ever closer to that long holiday weekend, and maybe the boss letting you off just a little bit early tomorrow. He or she won't let you know, though, right till the last minute. Maybe you get off at 1 or 2 o'clock, sometimes 3, whatever it is. We got The Clash and Peter Gabriel going to be here in just a bit. And while we had the opportunity, I thought we'd go ahead and take a look at music headlines and kind of find out if there's anything that piques your interest about a particular artist or group. I don't like to do a lot of rumors, but these are so prevalent that I thought I'd make mention of it. Jonathan Cain and Steve Perry appearing at the final concert in November of Journey. That's a possibility, according to rumors. And Fleetwood Mac doing something in conjunction with the 50th anniversary of Rumours next year also is considered a possibility. The Grateful Dead releasing 7 concerts in the new 20-CD box set Summer Magic 1985, available in stores in 2 weeks on September 18th. And Barry Manilow has had to cancel more of his Las Vegas shows due to his fight with lung cancer. And there's a look at the music headlines today.
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1: 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Winners must appear in person with proper positive legal identification. 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Prizes will not be mailed or delivered. Any winner under the age of 18 must be accompanied by a parent or legal guardian. No trade or cash equivalent will be awarded for any contest prize. Any person or persons found to be in violation of these contest rules before, during, or after the respective contest or giveaway will be disqualified and will not be eligible for future contests and giveaways.
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0: Got it, Sledgehammer and Peter Gabriel closing out the Thursday show, inching ever closer to that long holiday weekend. I'm Ken Cocker. Thanks so much for being on hand. Going to play some REO Speedwagon right around the corner. I want you to have a great night, and we look forward to starting the weekend just a little bit early tomorrow. Hang tough and be cool. We'll see you on Friday.
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6: A heat advisory continues until 7 p.m. tomorrow night. Clear skies tonight with a low of 74. North winds around 5 miles an hour. Bright sunshine expected again tomorrow. Slight chance for storms. Daytime highs approaching 97. Lows dip down to about 74 tomorrow night. Mainly clear skies. From the Wayne Weather Center, I'm meteorologist Eric Height. Currently, it's 85 degrees.
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Just what you need for a Thursday night. The greatest hits on your radio. Trey Michaels checking in. Little pre-holiday weekend warm-up party tonight. Good to have you along. You're looking good. You got that look. Roxette.

0: Spin of the Spin Doctors on a Thursday night here at the Classic Kid Station. Welcome aboard. I'm Ray Michaels. Hey, it's nice to have you here. We're going to get into the evening hours with some great music. David Bowie and Queen coming up. Scandal on the way. Steppenwolf Santana and a whole lot more this hour. Straight ahead.
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5: A heat advisory continues until 7 p.m. tomorrow night. Clear skies tonight with a low of 74. North winds around 5 miles an hour. Bright sunshine expected again tomorrow. Slight chance for storms. Daytime highs approaching 97. Lows dip down to about 74. Tomorrow night, mainly clear skies. From the Wayne Weather Center, I'm meteorologist Eric Height. Right now, it's 81 degrees.
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0: Carlos Santana and the band, and Evil Ways here at the Classic Hit Station. Carlos claims that the key to not getting cancer is to avoid grievances. He was, he said this at a show the other night. He was talking with a specialist on cancer, and he said the specialist said he never met anyone that had cancer that didn't have grievances. So, yeah, it kind of makes sense, you know, trying to live a simpler life, and maybe your body will respond. Good to have you here tonight. The third day of September, we are underway with it here, and we're going to wrap it up together. Today is National Baby Back Ribs Day. Just in case you are wondering, you need your mouth to water for some reason. Olympic softball pitcher Jenny Finch has a birthday today. She took home gold in Athens and silver in Beijing. She's a winner. She's 46. Charlie Sheen is still winning. He's 61. Happy birthday to Todd Lewis of the Toadies. He's 61 as well. Sex Pistols guitarist Steve Jones is 71. Happy birthday to Don Brewer of Grand Funk Railroad. He was the drummer, but he sings We're an American Band and Some Kind of Wonderful, along with Mark Farner. Happy birthday to Eric Bell of Thin Lizzy. He's 79. And Al Jardine, a living legend from America's band The Beach Boys, turns 84 today.
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1: 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Prizes will not be mailed or delivered. Any winner under the age of 18 must be accompanied by a parent or legal guardian. No trade or cash equivalent will be awarded for any contest prize. Any person or persons found to be in violation of these contest rules before, during, or after the respective contest or giveaway will be disqualified and will not be eligible for future contests and giveaways. Classic Hits, Wayne, W-A-I-N. 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

0: firing all the guns at once and exploding into space with rock and roll from the 60s, John Kay and Steppenwolf. And Ray here with you Thursday night, all set to get into another long stretch of great songs. We'll get things rolling with Billy Idol on the way next.
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9: Heat advisory continues until 7 p.m. tomorrow night. Clear skies tonight with a low of 74. North winds around 5 miles an hour. Bright sunshine expected again tomorrow. Slight chance for storms. Daytime highs approaching 97. Lows dip down to about 74 tomorrow night. Mainly clear skies. From the Wayne Weather Center, I'm meteorologist Eric Height. Currently 79.
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1: ABC News, I'm Dave Packer. The judge in the Lindsay Clancy murder trial sending the jury home for the day after 36 hours of deliberations over 6 days. Twice already, defense attorney Kevin Reddington claims one juror is refusing to follow the law that says a defendant must be proved guilty beyond a reasonable doubt. As the war with Iran drags on, so are U.S. troop deployments.
2: What we've learned is that U.S. military forces in the region are being extended, some into early next year. Specifically, we're talking about the Army's 82nd Airborne Division, which arrived in the Middle East earlier this year, around the gear up for the war with Iran that eventually took place.
1: ABC's Louis Martinez. Fuel prices continue to rise. Diesel fuel nationally hit a record high today. The Trump administration making an urgent appeal to the Supreme Court to allow new postal service rules for mail-in ballots to take effect immediately. Critics say the rules could infringe on the state's authority to run elections. Activist, journalist, and feminist icon Gloria Steinem, dead at 92. This is ABC News.
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Tommy Shaw and Styx here at the Classic Hit Station, rolling into another hour of great songs for Thursday night. I'm Ray Michaels. Red Hot Chili Peppers coming up here. Got some ELO, Naked Eyes, and more at this hour. And now, if you would,

0: 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Ooh, I gotta have faith. Cause I gotta have faith.
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0: Red Hot Chili Peppers on your Classic Hit Station here for Thursday night. It's Ray with you on the radio. Happy to be playing these great tunes. Got plenty more this hour from the Electric Light Orchestra, Naked Eyes. We'll get the Thompson Twins, EMF, and more on the way next.
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6: A heat advisory continues until 7 p.m. tomorrow night. Clear skies tonight with a low of 74. North winds around 5 miles an hour. Bright sunshine expected again tomorrow. Slight chance for storms. Daytime highs approaching 97. Lows dip down to about 74 tomorrow night. Mainly clear skies. From the Wayne Weather Center, I'm meteorologist Eric Height. Currently 79.
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0: Naked Eyes and Always Something There to Remind Me. Hal David and Burt Bacharach song here on Thursday night. How you doing? I'm Ray Michaels. Thinking long holiday weekend, aren't you? Yeah, Labor Day is coming up. They did a survey just 2 weeks ago and found that only 66% of Americans knew when Labor Day would be celebrated. Come on, people, get with it. It's this coming Monday, of course, and it's always the first Monday in September. It's been that way for 132 years. So Labor Day weekend coming up, Labor Day Monday on the way. And by the way, 61% of Americans know what Labor Day is celebrated for. That means the other 39% have no clue, or at least aren't quite sure. Labor Day is a salute to the contributions and achievements of American workers like you and I. So it's our day. Celebrate it as you see fit and have a great weekend. Let's get you there first and get through Thursday night with more of the classic hits you love coming up next.
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1: 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Winners must appear in person with proper positive legal identification. Claim any prize Monday through Friday, excluding holidays, within 30 days, so the prize will be forfeited. Prizes will not be mailed or delivered. Any winner under the age of 18 must be accompanied by a parent or legal guardian. No trade or cash equivalent will be awarded for any contest prize. Any person or persons found to be in violation of these contest rules before, during, or after the respective contest or giveaway will be disqualified and will not be eligible for future contests and giveaways.
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5: A heat advisory continues until 7 p.m. tomorrow night. Clear skies tonight with a low of 74. North winds around 5 miles an hour. Bright sunshine expected again tomorrow. Slight chance for storms. Daytime highs approaching 97. Lows dip down to about 74 tomorrow night. Mainly clear skies. From the Wayne Weather Center, I'm meteorologist Eric Height. Currently, it's 78 degrees.
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1: ABC News, I'm Dave Packer. Jury deadlock in the Lindsey Clancy trial, her defense attorney suggesting a lone juror is not listening to the judge's instruction, and is all that stands between the Massachusetts mother who killed her three children and a verdict of not guilty by reason of insanity.
2: The judge is expected to question that one holdout juror before the jury begins deliberations for a seventh day tomorrow. The concern is the one holdout could cause a mistrial and force this whole emotional, gut-wrenching case to be replayed.
1: ABC's Aaron Katursky. The Trump administration threatening to revoke the tax-exempt status of all private schools using race and admission, scholarships, or other education programs. Authorities in Minneapolis say Wednesday's mass shooting at a department building started outside during an arranged custody handoff. Police say the gunman died in a shootout with responding officers. In total, two residents killed, five other people were hurt, including three police officers. This is ABC News.
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Billy Joel, the Piano Man, kicking off another hour of Classic Hits on Thursday night. I'm Ray Michaels. Hey, nice to have you tuned in. You keep these great songs rolling. Bittersweet Symphony. Here's the Verve.

0: Teddy and Mix here at the Classic Hit Station. Dragging out the hits for you here on a Thursday night. I'm Ray Michaels. Got plenty more coming up this hour. Dunn Henley and Fastball. We'll get REM and REO on the way in just a few minutes.
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7: A heat advisory continues until 7 p.m. tomorrow night. Clear skies tonight with a low of 74. North winds around 5 miles an hour. Bright sunshine expected again tomorrow.
8: Slight chance for storms.
7: Daytime highs approaching 97. Lows dip down to about 74 tomorrow night. Mainly clear skies.
8: From the Wayne Weather Center, I'm meteorologist Eric Height. Currently, it's 78 degrees.
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0: Classic Hits on a Thursday with Fastball and the Way and Ray here on your radio. There's a ticket search engine called SeatPick. They kind of found which music genre is popular in each state. Because, you know, we're all a little different. We all like good music, but some people like a little of this, some people like a little of that. This information is based on Google Trends search data. They found the most searched genre is pop music. It's number one in 13 states, closely followed by metal music in 11 states. And soul is the third most searched genre. And then there's country, of course. Of course, when you want to talk about the most searched artists in pop, it's Taylor Swift, of course. In metal, it's Sleep Token. And Leon Thomas is the most popular in soul music.
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1: 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Winners must appear in person with proper positive legal identification to claim any prize Monday through Friday, excluding holidays, within 30 days, so the prize will be forfeited. Prizes will not be mailed or delivered. Any winner under the age of 18 must be accompanied by a parent or legal guardian. No trade or cash equivalent will be awarded for any contest prize. Any person or persons found to be in violation of these contest rules before, during, or after the respective contest or giveaway will be disqualified and will not be eligible for future contests and giveaways. Classic Hits, Wayne, W-A-I.

0: 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Lots of songs you love play right here. We're going to start up another hour of them with Eddie Money coming up next.
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6: A heat advisory continues until 7 p.m. tomorrow night. Clear skies tonight with a low of 74. North winds around 5 miles an hour. Bright sunshine expected again tomorrow. Slight chance for storms. Daytime highs approaching 97. Lows dip down to about 74 tomorrow night. Mainly clear skies. From the Wayne Weather Center, I'm meteorologist Eric Height. Currently 77.
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1: ABC News, I'm Dave Packer. Tensions flare in the Lindsey Clancy trial. Her defense attorney saying one juror is refusing to follow the judge's instructions. ABC's Aaron Katursky.
2: The judge polled jurors individually to make sure they could follow his instructions, then reminded them of the law.
3: I want to remind you that you are required to follow my instructions on the law as I gave them to you.
2: When jurors were dismissed for the night, Clancy eyed them closely as they filed out of court.
1: The Trump administration making an urgent appeal to the Supreme Court to allow new Postal Service rules for mail-in ballots to take effect immediately. A federal judge temporarily blocking the changes. Meanwhile, North Carolina will start sending out ballots tomorrow. A Louisiana judge issuing a preliminary injunction allowing former NFL players to play with college teams. The SEC is suing LSU over its plan to bring NFL rookies back to play college football again, arguing it's unfair. This is ABC News.
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0: Melissa Etheridge coming to the window here on a Thursday, playing those classic hits for you on the radio. I'm Ray Michaels. Do you watch Dancing with the Stars? They announced the cast for the season 35 coming up later this month, and Hanson member Taylor Hanson is in it. Julia Stiles will be twisting the night away. Jenna Dawn, and Whitney Levitt's husband, Connor. Those are the standouts so far. Full cast of Dancing with the Stars has got, 15 or 16 people on there. We get the season underway on September 15th.
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7: A heat advisory continues until 7 p.m. tomorrow night. Clear skies tonight with a low of 74. North winds around 5 miles an hour. Bright sunshine expected again tomorrow. Slight chance for storms. Daytime highs approaching 97. Lows dip down to about 74 tomorrow night. Mainly clear skies. From the Wayne Weather Center, I'm meteorologist Eric Height. Currently 77.
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0: Eric Clapton and the J.J. Cale song, After Midnight. That's when all the spooky villains come out at night. You know, they did a list of the 30 greatest movie and TV villains of all time. Entertainment Weekly put it together, and they put Hannibal Lecter in there from Silence of the Lambs. Boy, that movie just gives you the creepy jeebies, doesn't it? The Joker from Batman, Voldemort from Harry Potter, and Patrick Bateman from American Psycho, and Dr. Evil from Austin Powers. I bet you can add to that list, too, the 30 greatest movie and TV villains of all time. There's a lot to choose from.
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1: 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Winners must appear in person with proper positive legal identification. 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Prizes will not be mailed or delivered. Any winner under the age of 18 must be accompanied by a parent or legal guardian. No trade or cash equivalent will be awarded for any contest prize. Any person or persons found to be in violation of these contest rules before, during, or after the respective contest or giveaway will be disqualified and will not be eligible for future contests and giveaways.
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6: A heat advisory continues until 7 p.m. Saturday night. Lows level off around 74 tonight under clear skies. Winds out of the north around 5 miles an hour. Ample sunshine expected again tomorrow. Slight chance of thunderstorms. Highs level off around 97. Lows level off around 74 tomorrow night, mainly clear. From the Wayne Weather Center, I'm meteorologist Eric Height. Right now, it's 76 degrees.
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0: 3 a.m. Matchbox 20 in the long, long Labor Day weekend. 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Or if you're starting early, maybe a four-day weekend for you. 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
7: A heat advisory continues until 7 p.m. Saturday night. Lows dip down to about 74 overnight. Under clear skies, northerly winds around 5 miles an hour. Slight chance of thunderstorms Friday. Highs level off around 97. Sunny skies. Lows dip down to about 74 Friday night. Mainly clear skies. From the Wayne Weather Center, I'm meteorologist Derek Height. Currently, it's 76 degrees.
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0: Number one music, the Joker and the Steve Miller Band. Are you thinking about the TV show Batman? What was your favorite villain? Maybe Catwoman or the Riddler? Egghead? Or the Joker himself, right? Hey, stick around. More great music on the other side. Have ELO, one of my favorite songs by them, and Duran Duran waiting for you next.
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1: 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Winners must appear in person with proper positive legal identification. Claim any prize Monday through Friday, excluding holidays, within 30 days, so the prize will be forfeited. Prizes will not be mailed or delivered. Any winner under the age of 18 must be accompanied by a parent or legal guardian. No trade or cash equivalent will be awarded for any contest prize. Any person or persons found to be in violation of these contest rules before, during, or after the respective contest or giveaway will be disqualified and will not be eligible for future contests and giveaways.
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0: One of my faves from ELO, Sweet Talking Woman. I'm Bob Worthington. The long Labor Day weekend, it'll be pretty much upon us before you know it. If you have to work today, go in for maybe a few hours, or maybe you're taking the day off, making that stretching it a little bit into a four-day weekend. Coming up, Eileen hitting us up out on the studio line for some Dixie's Midnight Runners. We'll play it next.
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8: A heat advisory continues until 7 p.m. Saturday night. Lows dip down to about 74 overnight. Under clear skies, northerly winds around 5 miles an hour. Slight chance of thunderstorms Friday. Highs level off around 97. Sunny skies. Lows dip down to about 74. Friday night, mainly clear skies. From the Wayne Weather Center, I'm meteorologist Derek Height. Right now, 75.
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1: ABC News, I'm Dave Packer. The Lindsey Clancy jury still deadlocked and set to resume deliberations after a dramatic day in court. The impasse is being blamed on a single holdout accused of refusing to follow the judge's instructions as they try to determine whether Clancy's criminally responsible for killing her children. The judge rejecting an attempt to remove that juror. U.S. casualties mounting in the war with Iran since late February. 18 American troops have been killed, nearly 800 wounded. And there were two intense rounds of attacks this week alone, but Vice President J.D. Vance says it's not a war.
2: I wouldn't call it a war. Right now, there is no active shooting. I recognize there have been places where this has flared up. Major combat operations lasted for about 6 weeks.
1: A 70-year-old woman is reportedly in critical condition after police near Daytona Beach say she entered their station and opened fire. She was wounded after leaving the building. This is ABC News.
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I'm Bob Worthington. 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

0: St. Anna Maria, also Roger and Jillian, locking it where you got it right here all weekend long. 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
8: A heat advisory continues until 7 p.m. Saturday night. Lows dip down to about 74 overnight under clear skies, northerly winds around 5 miles an hour. Slight chance of thunderstorms Friday. Highs level off around 97, sunny skies. Lows dip down to about 74 Friday night, mainly clear skies. From the Wayne Weather Center, I'm meteorologist Derek Height. Right now, 75.
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0: Brian Setzer and the Stray Cats going to rock this town. Bob Worthington here. More great music near. Saying hi to Al, the Night Watchman. Also, Marianne working at the hospital. Appreciate you tuning in.
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1: 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Winners must appear in person with proper positive legal identification. Claim any prize Monday through Friday, excluding holidays, within 30 days, so the prize will be forfeited. Prizes will not be mailed or delivered. Any winner under the age of 18 must be accompanied by a parent or legal guardian. No trade or cash equivalent will be awarded for any contest prize. Any person or persons found to be in violation of these contest rules before, during, or after the respective contest or giveaway will be disqualified and will not be eligible for future contests and giveaways.
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6: A heat advisory continues until 7 p.m. Saturday night. Lows dip down to about 74 overnight under clear skies, northerly winds around 5 miles an hour. Slight chance of thunderstorms Friday. Highs level off around 97, sunny skies. Lows dip down to about 74 Friday night, mainly clear skies. From the Wayne Weather Center, I'm meteorologist Derek Height. Right now, it's 74 degrees.
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And all weekend long, your long Labor Day weekend, please be careful. No texting and driving and no drinking and driving. Stay safe. And remember, all the small things, they do all add up. Here's Blink 182.

0: Heat's on Glenn Frey. And hey, boy, we're winding down summer before you know it, right? Just, what, like 3 weeks away? Less than 3 weeks away until autumn. Are you starting to feel autumnal somewhat? Me too. Actually, autumn is my favorite time of year. Love summer, but bring on autumn.
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9: A heat advisory continues until 7 p.m. Saturday night. Lows dip down to about 74 overnight under clear skies, northerly winds around 5 miles an hour. Slight chance of thunderstorms Friday. Highs level off around 97. Sunny skies. Lows dip down to about 74 Friday night. Mainly clear skies. From the Wayne Weather Center, I'm meteorologist Derek Height. Right now, it's 74 degrees.
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1: 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Winners must appear in person with proper positive legal identification. Claim any prize Monday through Friday, excluding holidays, within 30 days, so the prize will be forfeited. Prizes will not be mailed or delivered. Any winner under the age of 18 must be accompanied by a parent or legal guardian. No trade or cash equivalent will be awarded for any contest prize. Any person or persons found to be in violation of these contest rules before, during, or after the respective contest or giveaway will be disqualified and will not be eligible for future contests and giveaways.
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0: Out of historic Williamsburg and Richmond, Virginia, Bruce Hornsby in the Range, The Way It Is. Stick around, Jackson Browne with one of the songs that really launched his career in a big, big way. We'll hear that. Also, The Romantics next.
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6: A heat advisory continues until 7 p.m. tomorrow night. Clear skies overnight with a low of 73. Northerly winds around 5 miles an hour. Sunny skies Friday, 96. Friday night, 73. Slight chance of thunderstorms Saturday. Eyes level off around 94. 89, mainly sunny Sunday. From the Wayne Weather Center, I'm meteorologist Eric Height. Right now, it's 73 degrees.
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That was pretty much the song that really launched his career in a big, big way for Jackson Browne, Dr. My Eyes. Bob Worthington here, saying hi to Joanna, class of 1986. Hey, 40 years, maybe your 40th anniversary this year, right? Sometime over the summer, or maybe you already had it.

0: Oh, locking it where you got it, and we appreciate you tuning in, saying hi to Dario, who's listening. Happy birthday, Dario, on your special day, by the way. 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
8: A heat advisory continues until 7 p.m. tomorrow night. Clear skies overnight with a low of 73. Northerly winds around 5 miles an hour. Sunny skies Friday, 96. Friday night, 73. Slight chance of thunderstorms Saturday. Eyes level off around 94. 89, mainly sunny Sunday. From the Wayne Weather Center, I'm meteorologist Eric Height. Right now, it's 73 degrees.
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0: Turned us down when you are gone. And now you're just a big boulder, aren't you? 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
1: 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Any winner under the age of 18 must be accompanied by a parent or legal guardian. No trade or cash equivalent will be awarded for any contest prize. 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

0: Vamanos, let's go! Benji Orr, Rico Kasich, and the gang, the Cars. Bob Worthington here, and more from where that came from. How about something from the big, big album Sport from Huey Lewis and the News? 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
6: A heat advisory remains in effect.
7: Lows dip down to about 73 overnight under clear skies, northerly winds around 5 miles per hour. Bright sunshine again Friday, high of 96. Lows around 73 Friday night, mainly clear skies. Highs level off around 94 Saturday with a slight chance of thunderstorms. 89, mainly clear skies Sunday. From the Wayne Weather Center, I'm meteorologist Paul Trombley. Right now, it's 72 degrees.
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Now when I talk to God, I knew he'd understand. He said, stick by me and I'll be your God in hand. But don't ask me what I think of you. I might not give the answer that you want me to.

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1: ABC News, I'm Dave Packer. Jury deadlock in the Lindsey Clancy trial. Her defense attorney suggested a lone juror is not listening to the judge's instruction and is all that stands between the Massachusetts mother who killed her three children and a verdict of not guilty by reason of insanity.
2: The judge is expected to question that one holdout juror before the jury begins deliberations for a seventh day. The concern is the one holdout could cause a mistrial and force this whole emotional, gut-wrenching case to be replayed.
1: ABC's Aaron Katursky. According to Gas Buddy, the national average price of diesel fuel rising to a record $5.82 a gallon, up more than $2 from a year ago. President Trump poised to break ground on a massive triumphal arch in the nation's capital even before getting final approval from a federal review panel. The Interior Secretary announced excavation work for the 250-foot gilded arch will begin over the next 2 weeks. This is ABC News.
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All those great shows he put on in the mid-70s. Isn't that incredible? Peter Frampton comes alive. Show me the way. Bob Worthington here. Keeping a close, watchful eye on YouTube. Behave yourself now.

0: Isn't it ironic? Alanis Morissette, Bob Worthington here. More great music near the long Labor Day weekend. Hey, maybe you're making it and stretching it into a four-day weekend. I don't blame you. Maybe taking today off. If not, you know, just counting down the hours until they let you out of work. Many of you getting out early today. Some aren't, though, of course. Don Henley coming up. Also a classic, Rare Earth.
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6: A heat advisory remains in effect.
7: Lows dip down to about 73 overnight under clear skies, northerly winds around 5 miles per hour. Bright sunshine again Friday, high of 96. Lows around 73 Friday night, mainly clear skies. Highs level off around 94 Saturday with a slight chance of thunderstorms. 89, mainly clear skies Sunday. From the Wayne Weather Center, I'm meteorologist Paul Trombley. Right now, it's 72 degrees.
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0: Hey, the wee hours of your TGIF. Good morning. It's Bob Worthington here, and I hope today finds you in love or over the long Labor Day weekend. Got something from The Cure with Friday in Love. Next.
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1: 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Winners must appear in person with proper positive legal identification. Claim any prize Monday through Friday, excluding holidays, within 30 days, so the prize will be forfeited. Prizes will not be mailed or delivered. Any winner under the age of 18 must be accompanied by a parent or legal guardian. No trade or cash equivalent will be awarded for any contest prize. Any person or persons found to be in violation of these contest rules before, during, or after the respective contest or giveaway will be disqualified and will not be eligible for future contests and giveaways.
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0: One of those songs got them in the Rock and Roll Hall of Fame a few years back. The Cure, Friday I'm in Love. Please be careful, okay, during this long Labor Day weekend. For goodness sakes, no texting and driving and no drinking and driving. Stay safe and keep others safe as well, all right? It's all right.
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8: A heat advisory remains in effect.
9: Lows dip down to about 73 overnight under clear skies, northerly winds around 5 miles per hour. Bright sunshine again Friday, high of 96. Lows around 73 Friday night, mainly clear skies. Highs level off around 94 Saturday with a slight chance of thunderstorms. 89, mainly clear skies Sunday. From the Wayne Weather Center, I'm meteorologist Paul Trombley. Right now, it's 72 degrees.
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0: Oh, he lost his monocle in his left eye there. Now he can't see a thing. It's After the Fire, Der Kommissar. Bob Worthington here, Third Eye Blind, also Pat Benatar, leading the pack. Next.
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10: A heat advisory continues. Bright sunshine today with daytime highs approaching 96. Winds out of the west around 5 miles per hour. Lows level off around 73 tonight, mainly clear. A mix of clouds and sun tomorrow. Slight chance of thunderstorms. Highs level off around 94. Dry Sunday and Monday under mainly sunny skies with highs in the upper 80s. From the Wayne Weather Center, I'm meteorologist Paul Trombley. Currently, it's 72 degrees.
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0: Good morning, your TGIF. Boy, did this week go fast, didn't it? Oh, amazing. And you got 3 or 4 days off in the coming days, right? The long Labor Day weekend. Well deserved.
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1: 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Any winner under the age of 18 must be accompanied by a parent or legal guardian. No trade or cash equivalent will be awarded for any contest prize. Any person or persons found to be in violation of these contest rules before, during, or after the respective contest or giveaway will be disqualified and will not be eligible for future contests and giveaways. Classic Hits, Wayne's, WAIN. 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

0: If you had your choice, talking in your sleep or walking in your sleep, which would you think would be more dangerous? Well, that really depends now, doesn't it? Peter Gabriel on the way, Pink Floyd and number one song, and a whole bunch more for you. Good morning, and stay safe this holiday weekend, okay? This long Labor Day weekend. And please be careful. No texting and driving and no drinking and driving. Have a great weekend.
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6: A heat advisory continues.
7: Bright sunshine today with daytime highs approaching 96. Winds out of the west around 5 miles per hour. Lows level off around 73 tonight, mainly clear. A mix of clouds and sun tomorrow. Slight chance of thunderstorms. Highs level off around 94. Dry Sunday and Monday under mainly sunny skies with highs in the upper 80s. From the Wayne Weather Center, I'm meteorologist Paul Trombley. Currently, it's 72 degrees.
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0: Pearl Jam and a Better Man. Well, happy Friday. Labor Day weekend is here, the unofficial end of summer, maybe. It's some cooling weather in the next week or two as we get closer to the changing of the leaves and such. Man, it was so hot. There was a couple of stories popped up over this past week where they had to spray water on a bridge. Bridge wouldn't close, I guess. Steel was all bent up, out of shape, whatever. And they there was another one where they had a machine that was on the railroad tracks spraying water on the railroad tracks to help keep them cool. That is hot. All right. Today is Friday, September 4th. If you are celebrating a birthday today, happy birthday to you. And happy anniversary to those folks that are celebrating one of those as well. Just a couple of celebrity birthdays to mention today. Judith Ivey from The Devil's Advocate, 75 today. Damon Wayans is 66 from Futurama. Voice actor John DiMaggio is 58 today. And Beyonce is 45. Well, what happened on this day in history? Well, back in 1888, George Eastman registered the trademark Kodak. Got a patent for his camera, which used rolls of film. 1888. On this day in history, 1904, the St. Regis Hotel in New York City became the first to have individual air conditioning and heating in every room. That's kind of nice. And, boy, we had some celebrity pass-ins on this day in history. Crocodile hunter Steve Irwin passed away in 2006. Joan Rivers passed away at the age of 81 in 2014. And Dreamweaver singer Gary Wright, he passed away at the age of 80 in 2023.
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9: A heat advisory continues. Bright sunshine today with daytime highs approaching 96. Winds out of the west around 5 miles per hour. Lows level off around 73. Tonight, mainly clear. A mix of clouds and sun tomorrow. Slight chance of thunderstorms. Highs level off around 94. Dry Sunday and Monday under mainly sunny skies with highs in the upper 80s. From the Wayne Weather Center, I'm meteorologist Paul Trombley. Right now, 71.
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0: Want to thank Sean, S-E-A-N, that Sean, for sending over today's crazy studies. Radio Guy Jim on Facebook's my page. Hit the follow button. You can instant message me with the crazy stuff that you find online. We can share it with everybody else. All right. Study number one says that high-fat diets lead to daytime drowsiness. Is that true? Pizza and beer equals nap. Is there a problem? Is there a problem there overall? Some adults say that they're too busy to drink more water. This study was done by the folks at Evian, the fancy pants water company. They say a little over 1 in 10 adults too busy to drink more water. My stepdad says water doesn't have any flavor. It doesn't taste good. It's water. It's water, Dad. It's water. Maybe he needs to try like Evian water. It tastes a little bit different. Maybe he should try the liquid death water. I don't know. Another survey says that 51% of pet owners believe traveling with their fur babies better than hitting the road with human companions. Is that true? Rather travel with your pets? And they say when it comes to long road trips, a dog in the back seat beats a spouse or a friend any day of the week. And 45% of people in that study said that they have turned down trips simply because their pets could not join in.
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9: 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Winners must appear in person with proper positive legal identification to claim any prize Monday through Friday, excluding holidays, within 30 days, so the prize will be forfeited. Prizes will not be mailed or delivered. Any winner under the age of 18 must be accompanied by a parent or legal guardian. No trade or cash equivalent will be awarded for any contest prize. Any person or persons found to be in violation of these contest rules before, during, or after the respective contest or giveaway will be disqualified and will not be eligible for future contests and giveaways.
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0: came out when Friends was on TV. That could have been one of the theme songs, right? It's Jim Friday morning, Labor Day weekend just around the corner. And if you are a football fan, we have got college football tonight. Just a couple of games. UTEP taking on number 10 Oklahoma tonight. Miami, Florida. Yeah, number 7, they're taking on Stanford. And I believe the last one's what, Fresno State taking on number 14, USC. So it's kind of, they're games, right? Everybody else gets to play on Saturday. And, of course, College Game Day going to be broadcasting from LSU tomorrow morning.
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5: A heat advisory continues.
6: Bright sunshine today with daytime highs approaching 96. Winds out of the west around 5 miles per hour. Lows level off around 73 tonight, mainly clear. A mix of clouds and sun tomorrow. Slight chance of thunderstorms. Highs level off around 94. Dry Sunday and Monday under mainly sunny skies with highs in the upper 80s. From the Wayne Weather Center, I'm meteorologist Paul Trombley. Right now, 71.
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2: The Department of Justice has agreed to an $11 million settlement for a Fort Campbell soldier's family whose daughter suffered a permanent brain injury. She was born at Blanchfield Army Community Hospital 5 years ago, and the family blasted hospital staff for not supporting the mother's hours of fetal distress. The child suffered cerebral palsy, epilepsy, vision problems, and can't sit nor walk without support and gets fed through a tube. The lawsuit was filed in 2024. The case went to trial in April, and the judge was deciding when the settlement was approved. We've learned the victim's name in a deadly Lexington stabbing. It happened at a Valhalla Drive home as LPD responded to a FedEx truck crashing inside. There they found Candace Mackey with numerous stab wounds. She later died from her injuries. Dario Williams was arrested later by police. The victim's uncle confirmed Williams was Mackey's ex-boyfriend, and it wasn't the first time that cops were called on him. The Lincoln County Health Department has confirmed of a rabid dog around the Hatcher Road, Moores Lane area. It's a viral disease that affects the nervous system and is normally fatal once symptoms appear. It's spread by contacting saliva through bites and scratches of the infected host. If you think you or your pets have been exposed, you're to call your local health department. A key witness connected to a human trafficking case is dead, and five people were put away for their death. From Tuesday until Wednesday, Bell County deputies carried out several warrants in connection to Cody and Landon Pace, plus Tanya Monroe. Allegedly contacted by Daryl Carnahan, saying that Bobby Smith stopped sending money for bills and commissary funds. Smith was found dead last week. Carnahan has his arraignment for human trafficking charges on the morning of October 16th. I'm Lee Mowen.
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10: 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Winners must appear in person with proper positive legal identification. Claim any prize Monday through Friday, excluding holidays, within 30 days, so the prize will be forfeited. Prizes will not be mailed or delivered. Any winner under the age of 18 must be accompanied by a parent or legal guardian. No trade or cash equivalent will be awarded for any contest prize. Any person or persons found to be in violation of these contest rules before, during, or after the respective contest or giveaway will be disqualified and will not be eligible for future contests and giveaways.
9: A heat advisory continues.
11: Bright sunshine today with daytime highs approaching 96. Winds out of the west around 5 miles per hour. Lows level off around 73. Tonight, mainly clear. A mix of clouds and sun tomorrow. Slight chance of thunderstorms. Highs level off around 94. Dry Sunday and Monday under mainly sunny skies with highs in the upper 80s. From the Wayne Weather Center, I'm meteorologist Paul Trombley. Right now, 71.

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2: Good day, everybody. It is the Leach Report presented by Bobcat Enterprises. Welcome in to the Football Friday edition of our program. It is here. Game one of the Will Stein era tomorrow at 1 Eastern time. And we will talk about that today with our lineup of guests. Kendrick Haskins from Wave TV in Louisville. Jeff Pokorov, a UK network broadcast partner from LAX Sports, and Daryl Bird from the Cat's Paws. They've all seen plenty of Kentucky football openers, so we'll get their take on the Cats and Will Stein and all of that. Wildcat news of the day, presented by Giuseppe's of Lexington. It's an interesting contrast in a couple of ways. We've talked about this at times this week. 62 new players on the Kentucky roster, 41 seniors on the Youngstown State roster. Now, some of those 41 are newcomers. I don't know the exact count, but they have a lot of guys back. Bo Brungard is their star quarterback. Walter Payton Award winner is the best offensive player at the FCS level last season. And Will Stein has said Brungard certainly had multiple opportunities to go play probably for more money at bigger schools, but Brungard's dad, Mark, was a two-time national championship winning quarterback at Youngstown State for Jim Tressel. So apparently for Bo Brungard, it's important to try to get one of those like his dad did, and Youngstown State is top 10 at that level. So that, I'm sure, is part of, if not the whole reason why he is still there, and it's part of the reason why, according to what Bob Hannon told us last week, the Youngstown State radio voice, part of the reason why a lot of those seniors came back to Youngstown State for another season to chase that FCS championship. Now, the quarterbacks, that's the other interesting contrast here. Brungard's, I think, played in 34 games, started most, if not all, of those, and three-year starter. And then you've got Kenny Minchie for Kentucky that is making his very first start. Been in college football for a while, but at Notre Dame, they kept bringing in transfer quarterbacks, and you know this happened with Will Levis at Penn State, Joe Burrow at Ohio State. Sometimes, if you end up as the backup at the start, then especially these teams, you know, that are top 10, top 15 caliber teams, they're always looking to bring in somebody that has more experience as a starter than you do. And the only reason you don't have any experience as the starters, they haven't given you any. And guys like Burrow, Levis, and others showed that they could be just fine as quarterbacks given the chance to start. So that's what Kenny Minchie hopes to prove in this season and beyond at the University of Kentucky. Just an interesting matchup. Man, Minchie has looked great in practices this week. Very, very accurate. I asked the question to Justin Rowland on the show yesterday. Did he think it was more likely Kentucky would have a 3,000-yard passer, which it hasn't had since 2010, or a 1,000-yard rusher? And he leaned toward the latter because of the offensive line and thinking Kentucky would, and Will Stein has talked about, you know, the running game is an important piece of it. But saw a stat in John Hale's story in the Herald Leader today. Each of the four starting quarterbacks Will Stein has tutored since 2022 have thrown for more than 3,500 yards in their seasons as a starter. So I think I'd bet on the over 3,000 yards part of that question. And Tim Couch, the last Kentucky quarterback to complete more than, the only Kentucky quarterback to complete more than 70% of his passes in a single season, that's what they're looking for out of Kenny Minchie in this offense. One other thing, I found a piece of video. My segment on LAX 18 tonight, around 5:50 Eastern, after the Bill Mech game day weather forecast, you will see a clip in the piece of Maquis Humphrey-Grace sacking Bo Brungard. Grace was at South Dakota and played in the Missouri Valley Conference against

0: experience against Bo Brungard and his ability to throw and run with the football. That was kind of fun to find that. And if you watch the video, it's number 90, just like it is here now for Quease. And I think he's a guy in this system that could have a really big year for Kentucky. And, of course, Kentucky volleyball taking on Penn State in Chicago's Wrigley Field. 6 Eastern time on Fox on Sunday night. UK Alumni Club in Chicago's hosting a pregame pep rally 2 hours before the match starts at Kincaid's Wrigley on Clark Street there in Wrigleyville. So if you are going, make sure to gather with your fellow Wildcat fans there in the Windy City, and we'll see how windy it is and how that affects the setting of the ball by Cassie O'Brien, and it's going to be interesting to watch that on Sunday at 6 Eastern time, Kentucky and Penn State, a top 10 matchup. Get to a quick break. Guests on our show that'll be coming up. 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We'll be right back.
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11: He's one of the best guys to be around, for sure. Great energy guy. He's able to bring everyone together. It's what you want to see from a QB. I mean, one of the smartest players I've been around as well.
0: That's Senator Colton Price.

0: talking about his quarterback, Kenny Menchie, who will be making his first start in Will Stein's first game as head coach. And that's tomorrow against Youngstown State. And we welcome in Kendrick Haskins on the Bud Light Hotline to talk about all those firsts. And this is a real experienced team, Kendrick, that is certainly overall talent should be outmanned against an SEC opponent. But all those firsts makes it, that's an interesting angle to this.
1: It is very interesting, it's, especially for Will. Like, let's can't imagine, like, going in, you've been a fan of Kentucky all your life, and man, you get the job, your very first head coaching job is coaching Kentucky. It's like all the fanfare has come along with it. I mean, it, at some point, it's got to feel like he's living a dream. So it's awesome for Will, happy for Will, excited to see what he can do.
0: How far back do you go with Will in terms of covering him?
1: When he was at Trinity.
0: Oh, okay, so that, I wasn't sure if you went back to Trinity or not. Okay.
1: Yeah, I think he started actually kind of popping up on the scene around his junior year. And so, I go back that far.
0: Did you, I mean, sometimes you know, covering a young person, you think, that's going to be a future coach someday. And a lot of times it's because maybe they, you know, they're the coach's son or daughter. But did you get any of those vibes from him then?
1: Not really. Because it was one of those things where we covered him, and then when he was at U of L, he ended up getting overshadowed by Teddy. So we didn't talk to him as much. But, and plus he was also, because I want to say he may have been the quarterback right after Nick Petrino, Bobby Petrino's son, if my math is right. So it was kind of after that. And so he kind of thought Nick was going to be a coach just because of the lineage. But with Will, he was like a funny kid, and he never really took himself too seriously. So it was always nice talking to him when we did talk to him. And so it's like, again, it's just awesome for him.
0: You know, if you're in the program as a, I guess preferred walk-on was the term at the time, as he was, that's how he got his chance. And he mentioned it the other night, thanking Steve Kragthorpe for giving him that chance. And then he played for Charlie Strong, who will be working the game on Saturday, earned the starting job. So that tells you something about his fight, moxie, whatever word you want to use to win the starting job as the when you came in as a walk on, then got hurt in the Kentucky game actually that opened the season, and he did have a touchdown pass in that game, and then Teddy Bridgewater came in, and as they say, the rest is history. I told Will when he got hired and did an interview for the UK Sports Network. I said, there's a call of me calling your touchdown pass at Kentucky. I said, the Paul Rogers version you'd probably enjoy a little more. But he did have one what was then Commonwealth Stadium, now Kroger Field. And Kenny Menchie hopes to have a bunch of them. You just look at the numbers of the quarterbacks that Will has tutored and called plays for. And it's hard to imagine that Kenny Menchie won't do really well.
1: Yeah, if this is horse country, so if the bloodline holds up, then Kenny Menchie should be wildly successful at Kentucky. And just looking at the video, like that touchdown run he had in the spring game, and like you can see it right there. And then I asked Kenny Menchie at media day, like, how different is it when your head coach played your position, so he knows what you're going through, and he's like, oh yeah, he said it's awesome. It's like, you know, there's when you have a head coach who didn't play your position, there is a little bit of a difference of the tone when you're talking to each other, not good or bad, but it's a difference. And he's like, being that Will played my position, started in my position, we do instantly click, and I think that helps. That's part of why Will's so successful with his offenses, because he's been there in the trenches at the quarterback, seeing what the quarterback is seeing.
0: I'll see if you get the same vibe from Menchie that I do in the interviews that I've been a part of with him. And maybe it was like this for a guy like, you know, Burrow when he went down to LSU, that, you know, he hadn't had the opportunity to play. And so it's understandable that people who are covering or fans are going to say, Well, he's got to prove it to me. I see what Stein has done with quarterbacks, and I see that, you know, Minshew's very talented coming out of high school, well-regarded, et cetera. But there's always going to be a little bit of that show me for fans or media. And yet when I have been around Kenny in interviews, and again, maybe I wouldn't be surprised if it was like this for a guy like Burrow when he was being interviewed when he first got to LSU, that there's just a little bit behind the eyes of, yeah, go ahead, doubt me. Yeah, I'm going to show you. But without really saying it.
1: You're right. There's a little quiet confidence there. And Will was kind of like that. It's just like Will just had a little bit brighter, just a funnier personality. But, yeah, you can see that quiet confidence there. It's not an arrogance. It's like, I know I can do this, and I'm going to show you I can do this.
0: It's not... Or it's easy to start with Minshew in terms of the answer to this question I'm about to ask you, which I've asked people all week. What are you going to be most interested to watch? So we'll assume everybody's really intrigued by how Minshew does. Beyond that, what are either individuals or position groups that you're really going to pay particularly close attention to for Kentucky to maybe get some idea of what the season might hold?
1: Offensive line. Will Minshew have enough time to throw the ball? Especially against these SEC fronts. And also how the defense holds up, because this Youngstown State offense is going to be good, and they're a really good explosive offense, especially for their level. And they've got some players. I mean, there's going to be skilled players out there who's probably good enough to play at this level. And so how the defense holds up, how they hold up in the pressure of being Will and Kenny's first game, the first game for a new regime, all that comes with it, and of course how hot it's going to be on Saturday. So, but really, most importantly, it's just how the defense holds up against an offense that can't get up and down the field.
0: Yeah, they put up Michigan or Youngstown State last season, put up 24 on Michigan State out of the Big Ten.
1: Right, right.
0: And Kendrick, so,
1: move the ball.
0: It is. There are two. Accounts for you on X. Which the one fans need to follow, or do they follow them both?
1: The Kendrick Hass TV. The other one that has my full name on it was hacked, and so I had to create the new one. And so it's slowly building. Most of my followers right now are bots.
0: So hopefully, well, we can start to change that. It's at Kendrick, and then the first three letters of the last name, Hass TV. That's the follow on X. See you tomorrow.
1: See ya.
0: That is Kendrick Haskins for Wave TV in Louisville. It is the Leach Report, and big weekend for thoroughbred racing. They got a huge day down at Kentucky Downs. Bunch of stakes races, a $3 million race for three-year-olds down there that I think the Europeans probably will dominate. Anyway, if you want to, while you're watching all the football, play those races or the closing weekend at Saratoga or Del Mar, set up your Keeneland Select account, or if you already have one, use that. 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
6: A heat advisory continues.
7: Bright sunshine today with daytime highs approaching 96. Winds out of the west around 5 miles per hour. Lows level off around 73. Tonight, mainly clear. A mix of clouds and sun tomorrow. Slight chance of thunderstorms. Highs level off around 94. Dry Sunday and Monday under mainly sunny skies with highs in the upper 80s. From the Wayne Weather Center, I'm meteorologist Paul Trombley. Currently, it's 72 degrees.
8: You know, you gotta be versatile, like I said, be able to, you know, play at the line of scrimmage, handle, you know, pulling guards, and also guard the best receiver on the team. So, I mean, it's a lot of responsibility, but, you know, like you said, I kind of like the challenge. I like being at the point of attack.
0: And he plays the star position. It's the equivalent of a nickel, but a little bit of linebacker mixed in there. In this scheme, sounds like maybe a little more linebacker than sometimes is the case for a guy playing that fifth DB. It's a really key position in Jay Bateman's scheme. And that's Aaron Gates, the transfer from Florida, who's playing it. He's 6 feet, 199, a senior. And if he stays healthy, he is very highly regarded. He's had when you're in a situation where you get the head coaching job late in the process, you don't have as much of an opportunity to sign new freshmen, and you also are scrambling to get recruits in. And so a guy that maybe has had an injury issue or two, you take. Because if he stays on the field, you know what you have, and that's kind of the deal with Gates there. So it's a position that requires a unique skill set, and he has shown that he has it down at Florida and played for Coach Bateman there when Coach Bateman was down with the Gators. So keep an eye on number three tomorrow, Aaron Gates in this system. We're running short here. Jeff's going to join us hopefully out of the bottom of the hour. Let me take an opportunity to tell you about what happened last night at the Bell over on the UK campus. UK and U of L met for the first time since 2016 in the regular season in women's soccer, and it went right down to the end. A nail biter like the match they played in the postseason last year. Louisville prevails 2-1. And then men's soccer looking for its first win on the season tonight when it takes on Evansville at the Bell. 7:30 Eastern time there. You can also watch it at ESPN+. We are halfway home on this edition of the Leach Report, presented by Bobcat Enterprises with 4 locations around the state. Google them when you need to buy or rent heavy equipment for a job. We'll be right back. It's Football Friday on the Leach Report.
9: It's the weekend, Kentucky. Happy Friday. I'm Scott Fitzgerald. Let's jump into sports because it is, well, one more sleep until Kentucky opens the Will Stein era. Of course, talking about Kentucky football as they take on Youngstown State tomorrow in Lexington. Kentucky's biggest statistical concern could be their running game. The Penguins averaging 202 yards rushing per game last season and opened up this year by piling more than 250 yards on the ground in a win over Mercyhurst. And it's not just on the ground. Fifth-year senior wide receiver Brian Hunt attributes their early offensive success to their depth, pulling in players from schools like Cincinnati, Ohio State, and Division II power Grand Valley State.
10: Our depth is amazing at that wide receiver room. Coach Perry and Coach Yurcich have done a great job recruiting. Take out the ones, bring in the twos, you're going to have the same outcome. We have a lot of depth, and maybe that wasn't shown as much in Mercyhurst, but honestly, I think in Kentucky, it'll definitely be shown. That was just the baseline of where we were as offense. We still have so much more.
9: And it's game day Sunday for Louisville. They're in Nashville to take on Ole Miss. Quarterback Lincoln Kienholz is expected to make his first collegiate start. Well, running back Isaac Brown gives Louisville that established playmaker in the backfield, something not lost on CBS college football analyst and former Texas Longhorn Brian Jones.
11: The way they run the rock, man. Yeah. I mean, it is with conviction. Yeah. And you better buckle up and hold on, because you're not arm tackling these guys. And not just Isaac. I'm talking about Kiwan Brown also in that backfield. They are tremendous running back.
9: And how about Morehead State? They exploded for a 75-24 win over Kentucky Christian last night. The Eagles scored a school record 68 points in the first half. Action coming up tomorrow. Western Kentucky has a late one at Nevada, and Murray State is at Middle Tennessee. And it's a big night of high school football action around the Commonwealth. The biggest game probably out west. Paducah-Tillman visits Mayfield. It is the 113th meeting between the two rivals. And in Louisville, Frederick Douglass takes on Manuel in a battle of unbeaten teams. Have a great weekend, Kentucky. I'm Scott Fitzgerald.
12: This is the Kentucky News Network.
9: This is Scott Fitzgerald. Let me tell you something. 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
22: His history with you, with his dad being a great player, like, I think that helps, right? But yeah, I really like Grant. He's bigger than I've had in the last few years, you know, so I think, like, I like that about him. But man, he's smart. He's becoming a leader. I'm kind of challenging him to be more of a leader because he is really smart. I'm really looking forward to seeing him play, man. I think he's going to play a ton and have a really good year for us.
0: Bateman, and he's talking about inside linebacker Grant Godfrey, 6'3", 240 senior out of Suwanee, Georgia. His dad was a starting linebacker for the Georgia Bulldogs and had a long run in the NFL. He's got other high-level athletes in his family, and that Coach Bateman's very bullish on him. We talked to Ty Bryant back earlier in the summer. He really was talking up Godfrey. So he's going to be the guy on the defensive side with a green dot on his helmet that will be getting the conversation from the D.C. During the game like the quarterback does on offense. So big opportunity, a lot of responsibility, and high expectations for Grant Godfrey, number 22 this season. And we welcome in to the program Daryl Bird from Cat's Paws at Daryl Bird on X. Daryl, you've seen more than a few of these Kentucky football openers. It's always a little different when it's a first-time head coach and first-time starting quarterback here. So there's a lot of mystery to this.
23: A lot of mystery. Good morning, by the way. A lot of mystery, but a lot of fun. There's nothing like a season opener, is there? No, even in the years where you don't think it's going to be a tough year. Maybe last year felt a little bit like that way. You weren't really all that fired up, but there's still nothing like that first game when you can get out there and get back in the stadium.
0: Yeah, I saw a clip from
23: 40, almost 50 years later, you still feel the same way. It's great.
0: I saw a clip from Scott Van Pelt of ESPN where he was talking about the start of the college football season, and he was going ticking off all the reasons that, you know, why it's fun. And then he said, when I get to the point where I don't feel this way at this time of year, that'll be when I know it's time to move on. I thought that sounded like the right way to look at it, because I think we're all excited about this.
23: And I think not living vicariously, but everybody appreciates that Wilson's going through this for the first time. So people who are at his very first catwalk in the morning are going to feel a little different, a little special. You'll remember, you know, I was there for his first catwalk. I was there the first time he ran through the tunnel, which I think everybody is. He's talked about, he's been asked about it a million times, but to be able to catch him after the game and say, okay, what was it really like? How did the emotion sneak up on you, which I think they're going to. Now, whether he ever admits it, I don't know, but I just, so many firsts, there's nothing, I love it. I love the whole aspect of everything is brand new.
0: Yeah, there's, Lance Mickelson was the first touchdown catch I had the chance to call doing UK games on the radio, and it happened to be the start of the Hal Mumby era.
23: Quarter route
0: against Louisville to go up 7-0. Tim Couch threw 3 touchdown passes in the first quarter, and I've said many times it's hard to sound bad as the new guy when Kentucky's up 21-0 on its rival.
23: That's a good point.
0: Ray Barga from Paducah, I think that's how it's pronounced, if memory serves, caught the first one in the new stadium for new coach Fran Kersey in 73. So, yeah, you mark those kinds of things. Speaking of Coach Kersey, I gave this stat to Will the other night after we finished up the show. I think he enjoyed it. I said, I mentioned it earlier this week here, I think, there have been 2 Kentucky teams that won or shared an SEC championship. And one in 50 with Coach Bryant, and one in 76 with Coach Kersey, and Kentucky shared it with Georgia, and then had a perfect record the next year, but unfortunately should have been declared co-champions, but weren't. And Coach Kersey, Coach Bryant, the average age when they were hired was 33. Bryant was 32, mm-hmm. Kersey was 34, Will's 36, so he's right in line.
23: Yeah, he is. We had fun with that after he was hired. It's like he's the youngest coach in the SEC. And I got me wondering, too, I wonder if he's the youngest coach ever. And I was like, no, he's only 3rd. And look who's ahead of him. Who is younger? That's pretty good company to be in that regard. I remember asking Will early on about being the youngest, being not only you're new, but you're the youngest, and you're at that SEC spring meeting sitting in the same room with some legends. And he's like, well, he said, one, at the meetings, I was smart enough to shut up and listen. And I loved how he put it. He said, I haven't done anything to deserve their respect to listen to what I have to say yet. And I thought, wow, that's a really good answer.
0: Very self-aware.
23: And then he said, age doesn't matter. If you produce, it doesn't matter. He did that. And he said, now, some people that young as I am, maybe it is too much for them and it doesn't work out. But I'm very confident. I've been preparing for this moment my whole life. So I'm not worried about that aspect at all. But I thought it was an interesting topic that he admitted, you know, some people may not be ready for this kind of a step, but he firmly believes that he is.
0: You can find that in the Cat's Paws yearbook, which you've no doubt as a fan probably poured over by now. But if you haven't, pick it up and you can read that. What were some of the things out of putting that together? It's quite an undertaking that as you went back and looked at the finished product and read stories. I mean, you were involved in some of them, but others you're just overseeing. What were some of the other kind of interesting nuggets that came out of that?
23: My favorite one, and I'm working on another huge cover story about it right now. I am so intrigued to see what C.J. Baxter does. I've just been enamored with this storyline from the very get-go. And Kentucky has in its locker room the number one rated high school running back in the nation coming out in 2022. Chose Texas over Alabama. and started as a freshman, the first freshman to start for Texas since Ricky Williams. That takes you back. And, of course, fall camp the next year, he really horrible knee injury, tore two ligaments that had to go. And I talked to him a lot at media day about that whole journey of doing that. And now he's here. And he said, I firmly believe I'm as good as I ever was. And Coach Stein believes that I'm as good as I ever was. And in this system, he said, I needed a restart. This is the perfect place to do it. So I'm just fascinated to see how this plays out for him starting tomorrow.
0: And he has
23: such a nice dude, too.
0: I found the same thing when I talked to him at media day, and seemed very, just very confident. One of the things he talked about when I interviewed him at media day was the appeal of Kentucky was the offensive line they put together.
23: Yes. Very impressed with that. He said it may be the best in the country. Just look out, because he knows some of those guys, and he's watched them and how they work. Very observant. He's watched not just, okay, this is what's happening in our room. Look at what's happening over on this old line. These guys are humping it start to finish. Kind of like first on, last off type thing.
0: We are talking with Daryl Bird from the Cat's Paws, catspaws.com, at Daryl Bird on X. He's joining us on the Bud Light Hotline, the official beer partner of UK Athletics. We'll be right back.
1: ABC News, I'm Sherry Preston. Vice President J.D. Vance says he wouldn't call the conflict going on with Iran a war, despite recent escalations. On Thursday, Iran fired at U.S. ally Kuwait, retaliation for U.S. strikes earlier this week. The conflict, meantime, impacting oil prices, which remain high.
2: Analysts warn diesel prices could climb higher still, with farmers burning fuel for the fall harvest and home heating oil season just weeks away.
1: ABC's Victor Okendo. Two people pulled alive from the mud following the flooding in Nepal. It killed more than 1,200 people. The two were found deep inside a hydropower facility tunnel. The Labor Department will release jobs numbers for the month of August later this morning. The report expected to show that the market bounced back last month from a dismal July. Work on the big triumphal arch will begin in the next 2 weeks in Washington, the White House says, despite lawsuits against it filed by veterans who say it will block the view between the Lincoln Memorial and Arlington National Cemetery. This is ABC News.
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27: Force plays down the field. You don't have to get antsy. If you just make the correct play each time, the ball's going to move forward. So that's not just with new players, young and old. It's playing quarterback. It's it's an art and a science. You got to understand the down and distance. You got to understand the situation, and you got to play to that situation and know that you have really good players around you. When you got a great offensive line and good tight ends and backs and receivers, you're the point guard. And so I don't want Kenny to feel like he's got to go win us a game. There's going to be times in the game where he's going to have to go make plays. But the key, I think, for all young quarterbacks is to know that more quarterbacks on Saturdays lose the game for their team than they do win it. Same with Friday nights and Monday evenings, freshman football, like more of them lose it than they do win it with making bad decisions, with putting the ball in jeopardy, not using their legs when they have to. So shit happens on Sundays too. So that to me, when you can eliminate the bad first, that's when you can take another step as a quarterback.
0: That's Will Stein talking about what he's saying this week to Kenny Minchie. As we talk with Daryl Bird from the Cast Pause here in the Leach Report from the Clark's Pump and Shop studio. This is a quarterback that we've talked a lot about, Daryl. What's the vibe that you talk about, the vibe you got from Baxter? What about the vibe you're getting from Kenny Minchie?
23: Kind of the same, a little bit more of a mystery, just his first start, which is impressive. You know what? It just dawned on me while I was listening to that quote. It took me back to media day. I hope he appreciates how lucky he is, Kenny Minchie, and to give me more confidence that he's going to do really, really well. Think about this situation. Joe Sloan asked him, "Did you call the games on the field or up in the box?" He said, "I'm up in the box." Which is great. He has a full view. He can make the play and see what's happening. Look who he's got on the field to be in his ear. A head coach who was one of the nation's best offensive coordinators for the last few years. He's got both. He's got somebody taking care of him upstairs and downstairs that's just perfect fit for him. And it just hit me like, wow, what a position to be in as a new quarterback. How about somebody having your back? You've got it all over the place.
0: Yeah, good point. He's certainly set up to succeed in this opportunity. And he has a lot of guys around. I mean, Baxter has proven a bit. It's just he's got to prove he can stay on the field for the whole season. There's a lot of unproven in the running back room and the receiver room. There's more production on paper from the tight ends and the offensive line. So that's going to be, I think, real interesting to me. The guys behind Baxter tomorrow and moving forward, Patterson, Carter, I'm really intrigued with, just because of, he was just a very explosive player on both sides of the ball down at Tillman. And there have been a lot of great football players that have come out of that part of Paducah. And then with the Tillman Blue Tornado. And then the receivers. Nick Anderson's the guy that Will said this week's their fastest and certainly has the biggest rep. But there is a good bit of talent behind there that is still just, to use the coach's word, unproven.
23: And you know what? If I'm a young quarterback and I'm in that situation, if I get in any trouble at all, things are getting a little bit hairy, I go find Willie. Find your tight end and just get him the ball and watch what happens. It's quite a luxury to say, okay, you're not proven yet. Oh, look over at number 81. That's a big target.
0: You know, to your point.
23: And they're loving him, too, because he's so athletic beyond being just big.
0: Will said this week he didn't need Kenny Minchie to be Tom Brady. But I bet he wouldn't be unhappy if Willie Rodriguez kind of became Rob Gronkowski.
23: No, he wouldn't, and he probably secretly thinks that's a very real possibility. You can't find anybody over there that just doesn't sing Willie Rodriguez's praise nonstop, even the new guys. And I remember C.J. Baxter, I was talking to him, he said, Willie carries himself like a professional. He does this, he's only 20. But I couldn't believe he was that young when I first met him.
0: Yeah, I think I heard that bite, too, which I thought was kind of an interesting observation from Baxter, kind of mature observation from him.
23: Yeah, it was. So many things to be fired about for tomorrow. Really are. It's going to be fun to get this thing going. I know Will's tired of talking about it, and we're probably tired of asking questions about it. It's time to go.
0: Well, I know ultimately if you win, that's the most important thing, however the way you get there. But I do know, I think, and certainly for fans around here that really it kind of caught fire with a homegrown product like Tim Couch and then that and that air raid offense. Ever since then, you know, for Kentucky fans, a high powered offense paired with an aggressive defense is what they want, and as long as that, that combination wins, obviously.
23: Yeah, you're right. It's air raid, but they actually it's not air raid, but it's an exciting offense and a coach that understands you better have a really good defense. So it's set up to work to be work out tremendous. Oh, and before I know we're about to close at the end of the show, I want to get out ahead of the hype, ahead of the bandwagon. Say, have me on next time and shortly after when they take out Alabama.
0: Ooh,
23: in week two.
0: There, bold prediction time.
23: I think it just sets up. It's Alabama's going to get its first test. They're on the road. The fan base, the place is going to be rocking, and I just think it's there. And
0: I've been looking forward.
23: What would that do for this program to pull that off?
0: Oh yeah, and I've been looking forward to just the week leading up to that for a while now. Assuming week one goes well tomorrow, and I think it will.
23: Yes.
0: Then it's just going to be, you know, probably the most, you know, hyped week since that 2018 team had Georgia coming in to play for first place in the East.
23: Yeah,
0: it's going to be that kind of week.
23: Yes, it is.
0: Daryl, thank you much. Enjoy the game tomorrow.
23: All right, take care. You
0: too. Daryl Bird on X, catspaws.com. We'll be right back on the Leach Report Radio Network. 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
0: 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A serious knee injury meant Wayne County's Ryder Bell had to transition from basketball to cross country and track. Mission accomplished. He won an individual championship at the Region 5 meet and helped his team to a runner-up finish. He was named Runner of the Year for his area. 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
0: 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Leach Report. We're having some issues getting in touch with Jeff Porcaro, but the phones finally worked. Pick, how you doing?
7: I'm here, Bubba.
0: We're working out all the bugs, just like the cats will try to do. They've tried to hopefully work them all out before tomorrow. So we'll see. Let me ask you this. I've asked everybody else. We're short on time. What beyond Minchie, what are you going to be most interested in seeing how it performs tomorrow, be it a position group or an individual?
7: I really think up front, the offensive defensive lines. To me, it's the strength of this team, and I want to see it in person against an opponent. I think that's the key for the rest of the season even.
0: Yeah, you've been high on this O-line group from the start, what they put together. I mean, these are NFL-caliber guys that they brought in, right?
7: Oh, yeah. Yeah, these aren't just guys that they found off the scrap heap. I mean, Lance Hurd's going to play in the NFL. Colton Price is the best center that was in the transfer portal. He is really, really good. He's going to end up being one of the best centers. We only get him for 12 games, but, man, let's have fun with those games with him because he's something else.
0: And then your dad was an Ohio State alum, so you follow the Buckeyes closely, and they got a Buckeye there, Shibola.
7: Yeah. Tegra is a monster. He's a road grader. They're going to run behind that left side. He's the left guard, and Hurd's the left tackle. Those two guys are monsters. Tom, the thing that's amazing to me, this team up front averages 6'6 and almost 335 pounds. So they're just huge up front.
0: They're just like your group back in the early 80s, right?
7: Yeah. Dermoni Dawson played at UK. His freshman year, he's only like 245 pounds.
0: Wow.
7: And I think when he graduated, he was only around 260. So, I mean, that's how big these guys have gotten. So it's just amazing to me.
0: What are you expecting out of Minchie tomorrow?
7: I expect him, you know, what I like about him, he's been very cautious at practice because I think that in his mind, it's that 70 that keeps ringing in his ears. Look, I know a lot of people love Cutter, but you can't have 12 interceptions and 15 touchdown passes. And with Minchie, I think that he's going to err on the side of caution a little bit, where a 3 or 4 yard play is better than a zero or an interception. And I think that you're going to see him a lot of times just taking the safe route. But the great thing to me is Nick Anderson is healthy, and he'll be out there playing, and that is going to be a big key for this team because he's a guy that can take the top off of the defense.
0: At Jeff Porcaro on X. See him on LEX Sports here on the UK Radio Network tomorrow. Thank you, Pick.
7: See you in the morning.
0: That is Jeff Porcaro, and it is time for our Wildcat History Notes. 2021, Kentucky started a 10-win season with a 45-10 route at Louisiana Monroe. Will Levis' debut, he was 18-26 with 4 TDs, 2 of them to Wandale Robinson. Kentucky outgained ULM 564-87. Happy birthday, Bo Lanner. Happy birthday, Julius Mays. 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We get the NFL next week, and Labor Day Monday is a best of, so we'll see you back live here with Van Hiles on Tuesday.
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12: Former Kentucky Governor Matt Bevin has been arrested by Bourbon County deputies and charged with contempt of court. A bench warrant was active out of Jefferson County as part of the active case over his adopted son, Jonah Bevin. We got confirmation that Bevin was arrested on a movie set in Paris, where he was an extra for a Christian film. The Army has identified the soldier killed in a workplace accident this week at Fort Knox.
11: The Army says 33-year-old Staff Sergeant Deontay Lamar Davis was a bridge crew member with the 19th Engineer Battalion and had been stationed at Fort Knox since 2024. Davis, a native of Daytona Beach, Florida, was critically injured when engineering equipment fell on him Tuesday morning at the motor pool, where military vehicles and machinery are maintained. He was airlifted to University of Louisville Hospital, where he later died. Army leaders called Davis an outstanding soldier and leader. His military honors included the Army Combination Medal and two Army Achievement Medals. I'm Brady Hopkins.
13: The wife of an EKCC inmate who died behind bars has filed a lawsuit. Robert Broyles was found unresponsive in his cell 9 days before his release. His cellmate, Daylon Rice, who's accused of strangling Broyles with an electrical cord, faces murder charges. The lawsuit filed Monday claims violent and nonviolent offenders can share a cell, which led to Broyles' death. A Laurel County student has won the state's 2026 I Voted sticker contest. Bush Elementary School student Riker Asher's design was a hand-drawn shape of the state with a gold star on Laurel County. It also states I Voted and Kentucky Proud, along with a smiling sun. Over 3,500 ballots were cast at the state fair. Laurel County will get these stickers, but other county clerks can request them for their voters as well. I'm Lee Mowen.
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1: 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And we are at Cornbread Hemp today at the farm in Lebanon, Kentucky, getting ready to kick off the football season. Shan the Dude is alongside. Good morning, dude. How are you?
29: Doing well, man. Out here on the farm, it's a beautiful day. It is going to be hot.
1: Hot.
29: So, make sure you take care of yourself this weekend. One of the hottest weekends, I think, of the entire year. But, yeah, always happy to be here with Cornbread Hemp. Like I said, out here on the farm, they've got this, last time we were here, they were building this barn, and now it's completely built, and now we're broadcasting from inside here. It's nice to have a little bit of shade.
1: I was going to say,
29: especially on a day like this.
1: We have a little shade, but that heat, it's going to keep getting hotter and hotter. So we're not in shoulder pads and a helmet, but we are going to brave the heat today, and hopefully you hydrated not just this morning, but yesterday, dude. But we are happy to be with one of our favorite sponsors, Cornbread Hemp.
2: founded by Kentucky cousins Eric and Jim, and maybe they'll be on the show later today. I know they're going to be here at some point, but we'd love to talk to them more. All their products are made right here in Kentucky with clean, all-natural ingredients from the earth and prioritizes USDA organic whenever possible. Shannon, the sleep gummies have helped me sleep for years.
29: Had them last night.
2: You did?
29: There's Jim Higdon right there.
2: Hey,
29: good morning, Jim.
2: There he is. He's got the ice.
29: He's bringing the ice. He's the ice man.
2: The ice man. Perfect timing with the ice.
29: But, yeah, I took some of the sleep gummies last night, as I usually do, unless I forget. And usually when I'm laying there in bed for about 30 minutes going, why am I not sleeping? Oh, yeah, I forgot to take the gummies. But I had some of the spritz last night, too.
2: Well, you know, I used to be good for waking up maybe once or twice a night, just not being able to sleep. But when I started taking those gummies, you'd be sleeping through the night, be well-rested when you wake up. And that's especially helpful when you have a morning show, Shannon. I had to make that transition by you helping me drink coffee in the mornings, but Cornbread Hemp helped me get better sleep at night.
29: That's right. And you can go to cornbreadhemp.com/action to get involved. You can call, you can email your representatives and tell them how or tell them to protect hemp. And I've already done that. I don't know if you've done the thing where you go through, you click
2: through.
29: Have. It's very simple. If you don't want to call, you just want to do the email, they've got it set up where you just go to that cornbreadhemp.com/action. You can just fill out some information quickly and just click a button, and then it's like, just it takes maybe a minute to do it.
2: Well, just this week on September 1st, Congress passed a short-term bill delaying the federal ban for 30 more days. That means cornbread products remain legal until December 11th. So we implore everybody to go to cornbreadhemp.com/action to keep all these things legal. Yeah, I'm a big fan of the THC beverages. They were at my wedding, and
29: that's
2: it was
29: right.
2: A hit.
29: Yeah.
2: I mean, if you haven't had those before, and many had it at the wedding, they made the experience that much better. And then when I needed the DD the other night, I was able to drink a spritz. The mimosa flavored was my favorite one, dude. So they got it.
29: So, yeah.
2: Yeah. I think it felt like they made that just for me. So they've got everything for any situation that you've got.
29: Non-alcoholic, so you can actually have more than two.
2: That's right. And especially on Labor Day weekend, we're about to hit a three-day weekend, Shannon. So maybe you've got some cornbread hemp loaded up. You're going to get on the water? You got any plans this weekend?
29: Yeah, just going to watch a lot of football, I think. Yeah. You know, probably hang out. And I do have the refrigerator loaded with some spritz from Cornbread Hemp.
2: Good.
29: But, yeah, not really a whole lot of plans. Probably just going to hang out. Maybe I'll do a little barbecue, you know. Like, that's probably the extent of which I'm going to do anything productive this weekend.
2: A little watch party on Saturday, right? Everybody
29: right.
2: comes to your bar.
29: That's right.
2: You
29: got the
2: couple,
29: garage.
2: You got a couple TVs out
29: got
2: there.
29: Got the garage
2: right?
29: bar over there. Got both TVs going on, so... Yeah, anytime that there's a game going on, the neighbors usually just kind of wander over. And, you know, they can hang out there at the bar. Then if they get too drunk, they can just walk home.
2: That's right. That's the best part of a small community like that. So, yeah, it's time to get back in the swing of things. We've got Kentucky football tomorrow against Youngstown State. It's a 1 p.m. kick, so that means KSR pregame will be at 9 a.m. As we get things started from the, you know, Shannon, the UK network will start at 11. And we'll have kickoff for the first Will Stein era. Kenny Minchie, we've met the new guys, Jay Batt, the new athletic director. It really is the turning over a new leaf this summer, and I think it continues to get started tomorrow or on Saturday.
29: Yeah, excited about it. And, you know, what does this offense look like? I don't know that we're going to see the full layout of what the offense is capable of, but we're going to get our first look at it. And I don't really know what to expect. I don't. Like, we've heard about these guys, but we haven't been to practice. We don't really know. We just know what we hear from coaches, press conferences, and you know, the Will Stein radio show a couple of nights ago. But I really have no idea what to expect. If we're going to go through, though, and give our predictions, we were going to get to that yesterday, but we just started talking about your three nipples, and
2: I don't know, that kind of took over the show.
29: But today we're going to go through, give our predictions on what we think is going to happen this season with Will Stein. And I'm looking forward to it, man. I'm glad the football season's here. I watched a little bit of Colorado and Georgia Tech last night.
2: Oh, yeah. I was going to get to that.
29: Yeah.
2: What a game.
29: Yeah.
2: I mean, maybe not the highest scoring game, but Colorado goes on a long drive to take a one-point lead. It looks like Georgia Tech's going to kick a field goal to win, but a blocked field goal at the end wins it for Deion Sanders in a year that a lot of people are doubting him. So I thought that was a great kickoff.
29: See, here's how it works. I picked Colorado to win yesterday on KSR, but of course, I didn't bet it on DraftKings.
2: Oh,
29: it always works that way.
2: You're giving out the winners,
29: yes.
2: But not betting it yourself.
29: You know, I'll probably be betting on the Kentucky game tomorrow, which we'll talk about that in the next segment. But, yeah, it always works that way for me. Anytime I pick something on the show and then don't follow up with it and actually bet it, that bet hits.
2: Yeah.
29: Now, if I were to bet it, they would have lost.
2: That's true. So maybe tomorrow you don't bet the Kentucky game. We will talk about the line maybe in the next segment and some of the storylines that we can expect. I thought the funniest thing from the college football games yesterday was Rutgers getting beat by UMass. UMass hasn't beaten an FBS team since 2023. They were 29.5-point underdog on the road against Rutgers, and they win by 16. And Rutgers still plays the fireworks show after the game.
3: Well, the fans were promised fireworks, come hell or high water. They wanted their fireworks show.
2: Like, do you pivot maybe if you get beat by 16 to a team you were favored by 30? What's that?
16: Can you announce Greg Schiano?
2: Oh, Greg Schiano? Yeah. He may need to be fired after something like this.
3: Okay, yeah. Yeah.
2: Well, see, strong opinions in the audience this morning after a loss by Greg Schiano and Rutgers.
3: Yeah, I think maybe I would save the fireworks for maybe the next week, and hopefully you'll win that game. You know, to think about all the money you could save. You know how expensive fireworks are. We just had 4th of July.
2: Yeah.
3: You know, people were spending thousands of dollars on fireworks. I would say that they could have saved themselves quite a bit of money in the budget by just, you know, not shooting off the fireworks last night and saving them for next
2: year. So not a lot of people in the stands when they set off those fireworks, but I guess I understand you pay a lot of money for that and you want to set them off. But 859-280-2287, if you'd like to join the show, I'd like to hear from some people today about what their favorite part of game day is. Because, Shannon, I don't get to tailgate. Like, it's one of the biggest regrets of my job is I have to stay in the studio for about 9 to 10 hours each game day to run the radio broadcast. But when I was going to games, tailgating was my absolute favorite part. Mm-hmm. You bring a little grill.

0: over, have a drink with you. What do you think your favorite part of game day is?
1: I think it's that. I think it's the anticipation of game day. You know, firing up the grill, having some friends over to watch the games. And we're 0-0 right now.
0: Everybody's undefeated. You know? Well, not everybody.
1: Well, we are. Kentucky's undefeated right now. And, you know, by the time you get to the end of the game, maybe it'll be different. But, no, I feel confident about the game tomorrow. But I think the anticipation, that, you know, the early part of the day when you're like, all right, it's finally here. Football season's about to kick off. You're doing sort of the tailgate thing, even if you're not at the game, just doing it at home. I think that's probably my favorite part.
0: Flipping on game day. I know we're not the biggest Pat McAfee fans, but he's probably in his element the most on game days when he's chanting back and forth with crowds. And, you know, Lee Corso's not doing the headgear picks anymore, but there is something with game day on the TV ready to go is another great part of
1: it. And McAfee's a guy that, I mean, is there anybody in entertainment that's more busy than him with his regular show that he's got going on, the game day thing? He just put out a music album, which regardless of what you think of that, that takes time to do.
0: He's going to be on Monday Night Football coverage with ESPN.
1: Didn't he just shoot a movie or something?
0: Oh, he's like a drill instructor in a new movie.
1: A drill sergeant.
0: Yeah. So I think that the oversaturation of Pat McAfee, it won't be long before I think people are crying to get rid of him. But I don't think he's doing WWE stuff anymore.
1: He's not. No, they finally got rid of him on there.
0: Okay.
1: Which is a good thing.
0: Yeah.
1: Not that I watch it anymore anyway. But, yeah, I mean, is there anybody that you could see more just flipping on your TV than Pat McAfee? I don't think there is.
0: No, he is quite the circus. And right now college sports is quite the circus. I don't know if you followed along with some of the headlines yesterday.
1: I saw the breaking news last night during the Colorado Georgia Tech game.
0: I think it was one of the more stunning days when it comes to this legal process that we've all been following from 5,000 miles away and LSU. You know, yesterday a judge in Louisiana made it so former NFL players could play for Lane Kiffin and LSU.
1: Right.
0: But while they were in court, they got the news that the SEC is now suing LSU in federal court.
1: It is such a joke. And now it becomes a game of chicken. If you're Lane Kiffin, you have these guys that presumably could play, according to a judge in Louisiana, but now you're being countersued, right, by the SEC in federal court. So what do you think?
0: What do you do? Yeah, exactly. Like,
1: do you think that he plays these guys and risk later having to go back and forfeit the game, which, you know, if you were to win the game, this could be the difference between making a playoff and not, or winning an SEC title or not. So it's a tough call. What would you do if you're Lane Kiffin? Do you play him?
0: Yeah, I think you play him.
1: You've
0: already become the villain of all head coaches. There's not a more controversial head coach than Lane Kiffin in any sport, I don't feel like there is.
1: Yep.
0: So I think you've pushed for this, and now you keep going. LSU's already made some changes at the top as well, but, you know, the Ole Miss transfers showed up to court yesterday in sweatpants, Shannon. I thought that was kind of a bad look. You can put on some nice clothes when you go to the court for your eligibility hearing, right?
1: I would think so, yeah. I'm surprised they allowed him in court in sweatpants.
0: It's a big day. Like, you're about to become eligible as a former NFL player. I mean, these are guys that are
1: participating
0: in training camp
1: and
0: now coming back to college. No wonder Lane Kiffin wants them to play. And but the SEC holding strong on saying that NFL players should not be able to play for these college institutions.
1: So I go back to the sweatpants and courtroom. You get all this money and you can't buy a suit?
0: Well, you get all these free sweatpants and gear from the team.
1: Yeah, you probably get free suits, too.
0: You just probably wear that everywhere you go. And then you probably don't think about it the morning of, and you just throw your normal clothes on. Oh, wait, yeah, I'm going to court, by the way.
1: Yeah. You got to dress up at least a little bit, I would think. But apparently not. Anything goes anymore, man. It's unbelievable.
0: Yeah, but it's getting hot and heavy with Greg Sankey and Lane Kiffin. We'll see how it plays out. But you're right, it is a game of chicken. What will Lane Kiffin and LSU do? I know I'm excited for game day, which is in Baton Rouge.
1: Yeah.
0: They're at the epicenter of all this. It's Dabo Swinney and Clemson versus LSU this weekend.
1: And we were talking about what will Will Stein do with Alex Afari. It sounds like he's going to have him just
0: wait it out
1: until next week. And then maybe by next week we'll get some clarification on everything. But, I mean, he's eligible, so if you're told that he's eligible, I guess you could play him. In theory, I don't think you'll need him tomorrow. But if you did, I guess you could play him. But it doesn't sound like Will Stein's willing to take that chance.
0: Well, I hope not. You know, it is an FCS opponent in Youngstown State. The game is on ESPN Plus.
1: And it's his first game. I mean, imagine you win the game, then you have to go back and forfeit your first game at Kentucky.
0: Oh, you're saying that
1: if they played Alex Afari,
0: then he becomes ineligible.
1: And then later on they go, well, you have to forfeit that game because the rules changed.
0: Well, Mark Stoops had to forfeit one of his best seasons.

0: as a whole, a 10-win season that they had to give up. So we'll talk Kentucky football today. We'll kind of go game by game to see what we think of the season schedule and what record that they can have. But Youngstown State, a top 10 FCS team, a great quarterback who won their Heisman Trophy award last year in the FCS. So, Shannon, it's definitely not an opponent where you can just say, I'm better than you. They got to come out and be prepared.
1: Right, yeah. And, again, I would like to think that Kentucky is a good enough team to where in the second half they're going to pull away if they haven't already at halftime. I could see this being a situation where it's close at halftime, but in the second half, that's where you got to put your foot down on the gas and show them you're an SEC school and you mean business. So I think that's probably how this game is going to play out tomorrow.
0: Would you be nervous if we had a fan calling the first drive of the Kentucky game tomorrow?
1: Yeah. I mean, especially Will Stein's first year, that would never happen. And it didn't happen last night.
0: No, Akron got smacked by Wake Forest.
1: Maybe they should have had that fan call some plays. It couldn't have been any worse, could it?
0: No, and you could have just kind of gotten this bit over with, right, if you would have done it at Wake Forest. But we'll see that next weekend. Give us a call 859-280-2287 here on the hemp farm in Lebanon, Kentucky. You got to go down the gravel road to get back here, dude.
1: So that's right.
0: Hopefully people find it. There'll be signs outside if you want to come and hang out with us. But we'll take a break and be right back here on this Friday edition of the KSR Pre-Show.
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11: A heat advisory remains in effect.
12: Bright sunshine expected today with daytime highs approaching 96. Westerly winds around 5 miles per hour. Mainly clear skies tonight, lows level off around 73. A blend of clouds and sun tomorrow. Slight chance of thunderstorms, daytime highs approaching 94. Dry Sunday and Monday under mainly clear skies with highs in the upper 80s. From the Wayne Weather Center, I'm meteorologist Paul Trombley. Currently 77.
0: Welcome back. It is the KSR Pre-Show live in Lebanon, Kentucky with Cornbread Hemp on their hemp farm. I love this town, Shannon. There's a hay bale around here. I can toss it for you.
1: You could, yeah.
0: A lot of great things. We'll be back here for Ham Days, I'm sure, in a couple of weeks.
1: Looking forward to that. You know, I love Ham Days, and I've been coming to Ham Days for years and years, so looking forward to coming back again. They've got food here. They got the cornbread hemp swag they're giving out back here, a swag bag with cornbread hemp shirts. All kinds of good stuff.
0: That gets people out of the seats when you're giving away free stuff. And that's why we've got everybody kind of moving around right now. Cornbread Hemp is committed to helping veterans, seniors, and millions of other customers across America find their vision of the good life through wellness raised to higher standards. Shan, we also have some tickets to give away on the show today.
1: Yeah, we tried to give them away yesterday. Well, I say we tried to. I forgot to give those away.
0: Our promotions department, it says you are getting a ton of requests for tickets, so we might be the show that gives away tickets all the time.
1: Yeah, I think next week, Blade Runner.
0: Yeah.
1: Which I was like, what's Blade Runner? I had to look it up. I think it's a movie, yeah. Right? And they're going to have a live orchestra play during the movie. At the Palace.
0: Now, that's cool, because yeah. I saw that done with the Wizard of Oz one time in Bowling Green.
1: Oh, really?
0: With, like, the symphony there, and it was beautiful. Like, it was really well done, so that's a cool opportunity. If you want some Britt Floyd tickets, 502-265-6656, we'll pick some podcast listeners today to give everybody a chance. But, yeah, just text that number. Tell us that you're excited for UK Game Day. That day, that show is 9:26.
1: Britt Floyd and Cornbread Hemp, I feel like, would be the perfect mashup.
0: Oh, yeah.
1: You know, take some Cornbread Hemp, watch some Britt Floyd.
0: I agree.
1: Watch the light show.
0: Yeah, and just look at the ceiling fan maybe above you.
1: Yeah.
0: Yeah, it's I could absolutely see that. 859-280-2287 is the phone number if you'd like to join the show. Really enjoyed the Ryan Sayings on KSR yesterday. We love our guy Ryan Lemon.
1: Mm-hmm.
0: I feel like I become more and more like Ryan Lemon every day with the amount of sayings that I screw up when it comes to trying to recite some of the cliches, but Ryan's got his own cliches that he likes to have on the radio, and Mommy Squammy is just one of the great ones that we went through yesterday.
1: It's amazing that if you Google that, it's the only thing that comes up is Ryan, which I don't know, I guess no other human being on the planet has ever said the words Mommy and Squammy together, because I don't even really know what that means.
0: The only time I heard it was from him, right?
1: But if you Google it, says that AI says that Ryan created that.
0: Yeah.
1: Imagine that. You get your own vocabulary that AI recognizes as something that he created.
0: Yeah, I thought I was doing something with Two Mimosa Billy creating my own shirts. He's going to be an Urban Dictionary or maybe the actual dictionary one of these days.
1: Well, I think you're going to get more mileage out of Three Knit Billy, Two Mimosa Billy.
0: All right. We're going to let that die.
1: But you don't want it to die. It's good for you. It's good for your brand.
0: Oh, it's good for the brand?
1: Yes, it's good for your brand.
0: Well, the nicknames kept coming in yesterday, so I do appreciate that. people reacting with that, whether it be the journalist at heart or him staying at a Holiday Inn Express. Maybe he'll throw in a couple today when Ryan's up next on KSR. But, dude, we got a lot of football coming up. We had some yesterday. We even had week zero last week. But we've got Kentucky football and then some games even tonight. Miami at Stanford is tonight at 9 p.m. Miami obviously making the national championship game last year. I feel like they'd probably be the favorite to pick in this one. What are you thinking?
1: Yes, if I were betting it on DraftKings, I would do that. 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
0: Some of the other games I'll be looking forward to is that LSU-Clemson matchup. Obviously, game day will be there for that one. And then on Sunday, a Sunday night 7:30 kickoff, Louisville is taking on Ole Miss.
1: That should be a fun game to watch. Who do you got in that one? I'm going to take Ole Miss. I don't know who the favorite is. I haven't looked that up yet. I would say Ole Miss.
0: I'm going to guess Ole Miss. They're ranked 9th in the country.
1: Okay.
0: Louisville is 24th.
1: Okay.
0: I do think Ole Miss is going to get this one, but I do think Louisville's got a good team and a pretty easy schedule, so they'll probably be in the mix when it comes down later in the year. But there's a lot of drama surrounding Ole Miss right now. I figured that they're going to want to hit somebody else outside of themselves right now.
1: Ole Miss is a 6.5-point favorite.
0: Yeah.
1: So you can bet that now on DraftKings.
0: Exactly right. 859-280-2287. Yesterday, I took the wife out. We went out to eat. We went to a revolving sushi place. You ever been to one of those?
1: What's a revolving sushi place?
0: So, like, there's a conveyor belt. and the sushi just comes on the conveyor belt. You don't have to talk to anybody. You can just take it right off the conveyor belt. There's also a little robot that will bring you drinks and cake if you order it off the menu.
1: And you are bougie. Now, for somebody who just spent a lot of money on a wedding and I thought was trying to save some money, you guys are doing some bougie stuff. I mean, you're going out, you're doing silent auctions. You're going to a conveyor belt restaurant that serves sushi. I've never even heard of such a thing.
0: Yeah, the silent auction was a bad move. I mean, it went all to charity, so I get it. Like, it's a great cause.
1: So you're telling me the sushi goes by, then if I don't want, like, the California roll, and I want to wait for the spicy crab roll to come through.
0: You don't have to move. You just sit there and wait for it to come to you.
1: And then you grab it. Is it grab and go?
0: It's grab and go. And then you put the plate away, and then you pay by the plate. Right. So the misconception here is it's actually really cheap. I mean, each plate is only about $1 to $3.
1: Wow.
0: But it was a fun experience. And then when the robot's serving your food, it's always, I mean, that's still fun. Give it another 50 years when it takes all our jobs. But for right now, it's
1: $1 to $3. That's extremely cheap for sushi. I don't even feel like you could get gas station sushi for $3.
0: So you're just piling up plates.
1: Yeah.
0: It's a good time. And if you're looking for your next date night, I can't recommend it enough, Revolving Sushi.
1: Okay. All right. Well, I'll keep that in mind. Maybe you could take me there.
0: Okay. 590-280-2287. I want to talk about Kentucky football more on the other side of this break, but let's take our first call of the day. Rick, who's up first?
13: Lewis is up first.
0: Good morning, Lewis. How are you?
14: Good morning, gentlemen.
1: Good morning.
14: Real quick, I got two things for you. The LSU thing, that is a complete, utter crop of crap, but, you know, that's other than that. But Youngstown, the Youngstown game tomorrow, biggest thing I saw in the game last week for Youngstown was got to watch the quarterback. He likes to stay in the pocket until the last second, and then he'll dart out. He's pretty good. He's pretty good at elusiveness.
0: Mm-hmm. Yep, five total touchdowns in his week one game and the Heisman Trophy winner for the FCS last year.
14: So, yeah, I think that's going to be – he is just keeping him locked down and maybe put a spy on him. But other than that, guys, y'all have a good day.
1: All right, thanks for the call. We appreciate it.
0: It'll be the debut of defensive coordinator Jay Bateman as well, so hopefully he can do the best. I was really surprised to see Lexington as a top 15 college football market when it comes to Nielsen. Matt talked about that yesterday.
1: Yeah, I mean, we love our football. We're just waiting for our football team to be really good. You know, we've had a couple of seasons, the 10-1 seasons we talked about earlier. But, yeah, I think that this fan base does a great job of actually getting behind the football team. We just a lot of bad football over the years.
0: Isn't that interesting? Like every NBA draft, the city of Louisville comes in at the very top of most people, or the cities that watch it the most. And now you're looking at Nielsen ratings for football, and Lexington comes in. So, like, as Larry Vaught told Ryan Lemon all those years ago, it's
1: That's
0: a
1: right.
0: football state. It's just sleeping giant. You just got to wait for it to wake up.
1: Now imagine we actually have a good season.
0: Imagine that.
1: Yeah.
0: Maybe Will Stein's the guy to do it.
1: I think we would jump even higher.
0: I think so. We'll take a break. Be right back. Much more on the way here on the KSR pre-show.
15: It's the weekend, Kentucky. Happy Friday. I'm Scott Fitzgerald. Let's jump into sports because it is, well, one more sleep until Kentucky opens the Will Stein era. Of course, talking about Kentucky football as they take on Youngstown State tomorrow in Lexington. Kentucky's biggest statistical concern could be their running game. The Penguins averaging 202 yards rushing per game last season and opened up this year by piling more than 250 yards on the ground in a win over Mercyhurst. And it's not just on the ground. Fifth-year senior wide receiver Brian Hunt attributes their early offensive success to their depth, pulling in players from schools like Cincinnati, Ohio State, and Division II power Grand Valley State.
16: Our depth is amazing at that wide receiver room. Coach Perry and Coach Yersus have done a great job recruiting. Take out the ones, bring in the twos, you're going to have the same outcome. We have a lot of depth, and maybe that wasn't shown as much in Mercyhurst, but honestly, I think in Kentucky, it'll definitely be shown. That was just the baseline of where we were as offense. We still have so much more.
15: And it's game day Sunday for Louisville. They're in Nashville to take on Ole Miss. Quarterback Lincoln Keenholz is expected to make his first collegiate start. Well, running back Isaac Brown gives Louisville that established playmaker in the backfield, something not lost on CBS college football analyst and former Texas Longhorn Brian Jones.
17: The way they run the rock, man, I mean, it is with conviction. Yeah. And you better buckle up and hold on because you're not arm tackling these guys. guys, and not just Isaac. I'm talking about Kewan Brown also in that backfield. They are tremendous running back.
15: How about Morehead State? They exploded for a 75-24 win over Kentucky Christian last night. The Eagles scored a school record 68 points in the first half. Action coming up tomorrow. Western Kentucky has a late one at Nevada, and Murray State is at Middle Tennessee. And it's a big night of high school football action around the Commonwealth. The biggest game probably out west. Paducah Tillman visits Mayfield. It is the 113th meeting between the two rivals. And in Louisville, Frederick Douglass takes on Manuel in a battle of unbeaten teams. Have a great weekend, Kentucky. I'm Scott Fitzgerald.
18: This is the Kentucky News Network.
15: This is Scott Fitzgerald. 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
0: Speaking of representatives, did we see Matt Bevin's mugshot yesterday?
1: I did see that. Yeah, what a wild story. I mean, you talk about like the fact that, you know, he didn't go to court before because he said that a boulder fell on his home. Remember that?
0: Yeah, I did.
1: Was a while back, several months ago. Wasn't able to make it in because a boulder fell on his home.
0: Yeah, well, that happens.
1: Then he gets arrested yesterday, but he gets arrested on the set of a movie in Bourbon County. He was an extra. Now, let that sink in for a minute. Former governor of Kentucky gets arrested. That's kind of crazy on its own, right?
0: Yeah.
1: But then what if I told you that he got arrested while he was on the set of a movie in Bourbon County, not doing a cameo or anything like that? It's a non-speaking role, basically the same thing that I did for a couple of movies as an extra, which, by the way, you don't get paid nearly enough for what you have to go through as an extra.
0: Talk about fall from grace.
1: I mean, you get maybe, you're on the set usually for around 12 to 14 hours, and you get maybe $300 for that.
0: Yeah.
1: So it's one of those things. I didn't do it because I needed the money. I just did it because it was an opportunity. And I thought, you know what? I always kind of wanted to be in a movie, so I'm going to go see what this is about. It was more about the experience for me. I wonder if that's the same thing for Matt Bevin. Does he need $300 that bad? Or why is he on the set as an extra in a movie, which, by the way, let me see. What was the movie called? I had the title
0: here.
1: Oh,
0: you have a title of it.
1: Yeah, it's The Greatest Christmas Gift of All.
0: Oh, it's a Christmas
1: movie. It's called The Greatest Christmas Gift of All.
0: Well,
1: maybe
0: better...
1: the greatest Christmas gift of all is child support.
0: Yeah, that is well done. That is well done.
1: Yes.
0: I'd ring the bell for you if I had it. You're right, and something very avoidable, being held in contempt of court for not sharing financial records. Just, you could share the records.
1: I mean, the judge said, you hold the keys to your cell.
0: Yeah.
1: If you turn this over, you're off the hook. You're good. But he has avoided it at all cost, and now I guess he thought that he was going to blend in as an extra in the background of a Christmas movie that's maybe going to make it the Hallmark one of these days.
0: Don't you want extras to be anonymous, though? Like, you don't want them to recognize the face in the background, right?
1: I mean, I guess. But, I mean, our fans would recognize me.
0: Yeah, but I guess that's a little different, the former governor and Shannon the Dude.
1: I mean, yeah, he's a little bit on a little higher.
0: I mean, you have a Shannon the Dude day in Lexington, but let's take it easy now.
1: Well, does Matt Bevin have his own day? No. Does he have his own beer? No.
0: No. No, but he's got a hilarious.
1: He might be on Netflix though,
0: with his eyebrow pretty high. Like,
1: it's a wild story. I mean, that almost sounds like a movie in and of itself, right?
0: Yeah.
1: Governor, former governor, ends up getting arrested on the set of a movie. That doesn't even seem like a real life story, but it is.
0: Yeah.
1: And that's what happened.
0: Well, I'll be checking into that Hallmark movie to see if we do get a little glimpse of Matt Bevin. That could be a good PR move for them.
1: When I first saw that, I had to check, like, is this The Onion? Is this a parody account? Is this real life? He actually got arrested on the set of a movie what is he doing playing an extra?
0: I mean, it's like a game of Mad Libs. And with everything going on with the SEC and LSU right now, we live in some crazy times.
1: Yeah. What a wild story. A
0: couple people on the text line, 502-265-6656, driving to Lexington from Waterloo, Iowa for weeks 1 and 2.
1: There you go.
0: Now, that's a real fan right there.
1: That's the spirit right there.
0: Tailgating is 100% best part of the game day. Go Cats. Love that. We also had one other person say, my favorite part of game day besides the actual game is when I'm several beers deep in the stadium lot and I start thinking I'm prime Tim Couch throwing the football around.
1: Yeah, I understand that. And, you know, now there's more reason to actually buy more beer in the stadium because of the prices that have gone down that we've highlighted. But it is going to be, like, as we've also said, really, really hot. So tomorrow, like, mix in some water, too. You don't want to just be out there drinking all beer in the tailgate parking lot. That's not going to end well. So mix in some water.
0: Let's go through the Kentucky football schedule.
1: Maybe get a cornbread hip spritz.
0: Cornbread hip spritz.
1: Yeah.
0: That would absolutely, hopefully, cool you down on a hot day like this. They got food over there, too.
1: Yeah, they do.
0: I mean, they got everything over here at the Cornbread Hemp Farm. Now, I do want to go through some of the games this season because, Shannon, I forgot to give my prediction to Tyler Thompson for the graphic this year.
1: Way to go, you slacker.
0: I know. So I feel like people are waiting on pins and needles to see what record we have this
1: year. Well, they can't wait, yeah.
0: Let's start and go through it. Youngstown State tomorrow.
1: Well, that's a win, and it better be. If it's not a win tomorrow, then we've got big, big problems, and that is the absolute nightmare scenario for a way to kick off the Will Stein era here at Kentucky.
0: And
1: so,
0: what is Kentucky, like a 23.5-point favorite when it comes to DraftKings right now? So let's hope that this is not a close game in the fourth quarter, and we see that Will Stein offense come to life.
1: Yeah.
0: Alabama week two is, I think, the one many people have circled on.
1: It has been a very, very trendy pick to take Kentucky over Alabama. However, I'm not willing to do that yet because, again, we don't even know what this team is or looks like. Oh, again, all we've heard is talking season.
0: Right.
1: So, I mean, I could go back after tomorrow and maybe say, okay, maybe this team is a team that could beat Alabama. But without seeing anything yet, just going off the name and what we know, which is very little, I've got Alabama winning this game.
0: I as well have Alabama winning this one. Not as confident as Nick Roush. I do feel like Kalen DeBoer might come into Lexington with a rocking environment. I know Kroger Field's going to be electric, but I feel like Alabama will win that one. At Texas A&M, every person on the graphic picked this one for a loss, including you, Shannon.
1: Yeah, there's two or three games I just feel like we're not going to have a chance at. And I feel like this is one of those games.
0: Well,
1: yeah.
0: They must be pretty happy they hired Mike Elko all those years ago instead of Mark Stoops when all that drama was going down. I'm going to go a loss as well. South Alabama, conversely, everybody on the graphic picked a win in that one.
1: And again, that's another game you have to win. These are the gimme games. Mm-hmm. You know, the Youngstown State game, the South Alabama game, those are games that are just given. If you don't get those, again, we have bigger issues on our hands than worrying about Alabama or the SEC schools.
0: And then you have a pretty interesting stretch of two tough road games and a home game in the middle at South Carolina, at home versus LSU, and at Oklahoma, who's actually pretty good this year, dude.
1: So if you're going to get to six wins and be bowl eligible, there are some of these games that are winnable that you haven't gotten in the past, but you've got to get them this year. I feel like at South Carolina is one of those games that's usually one of the, you know, between games. Maybe you feel like you have a chance at winning, but they've lost in years past. I'm gonna go with the win here at South Carolina.
0: You're gonna go win at South Carolina.
1: I think they get one this year.
0: Okay, I like it. I'm with you, dude. I'm gonna go win at South Carolina as well. Shane Beamer can't keep doing this to us. I think they come in motivated after a win against South Alabama.
1: Yep.
0: And can get it done, even though they do have a good quarterback over there. Now LSU and Oklahoma are pretty tough hills to climb.
1: Well, I mean LSU, I would like our chances if we weren't playing against NFL players. But since LSU is bringing in,
0: who knows if they're eligible by then?
1: It seems like LSU is bringing in the half the NFL into the team. I think I'm going to take LSU in this one.
0: I am as well. Lane Kiffin, since the transfer portal entered, his offenses have the most points scored in college football, so I expect that to continue. And then at Oklahoma, I don't think Kentucky goes to Norman very often. Oklahoma, a new addition to the SEC a couple years ago at Oklahoma. I'm going to predict a loss for that one.
1: Yeah, I've got that as well as a loss at Oklahoma. If it were home, I would say we'd have a fighting chance, but on the road, it's going to be tough.
0: Now, last year, Vandy put a butt-whooping on Kentucky. This year, everybody on the graphic thinks Kentucky can beat Vandy.
1: This is another one of those games. If you're going to get to a bowl game, you've got to be able to beat Vandy, so I've got them winning this game. Looks like everybody else on the chart does as well. Will you go along with everybody?
0: I will.
1: Or will you be the one person in the KSR family that picks Vandy?
0: No. I'm gonna pick them to beat Vandy.
1: They're not gonna be bad though.
0: A little herd mentality here. They don't have Diego Pavia and his mom. Remember
1: his mom? Yeah, his mom was a big part.
0: That's right.
1: Yeah, I remember that touchdown she threw.
0: All right, at Tennessee is the next one.
1: This is one of those that I want to pick, but again, you got to prove that you can do it. And the history is not on our side with this one. I think that they lose this one.
0: Yeah, I'm picking a loss as well. Florida is the next game. This one is at home, November 14th. I'm going win here.
1: Yeah, Florida's not the Florida
0: John
1: of old
0: Summerall,
1: times.
0: John Summerall, we know Brad White. This is late in the year. That means they're going to have to come up to Kentucky in November. Give me a win versus the Gators.
1: I like that, but I'm going to stay true to what I picked here on the charts. You're not going to talk me into it. I've got them losing that game.
0: Okay, at Missouri is the second-to-last game in this one.
1: Okay, now this, I watched Missouri last night, and I know they weren't really playing anybody. What was it, Arkansas Pine Bluff? Mm-hmm. But they were up 40-0 at halftime. And I said, okay, they look good, but I want to see what Missouri looks like against some actual competition. I'm going to go ahead and pick Kentucky to beat Missouri. I know that's going to be an upset. They're probably going to be an underdog in that game at Missouri, but I'm going to take Kentucky on the road.
0: You know what, Shannon? I am as well. Give me a loss or a win against Eli Drinkwitz late in the year. A little revenge for the fake punt and the end of the Mark Stoops era. I'm going to go with a late road win for Kentucky against Missouri. That makes me at 6 wins.
1: Already?
0: Already.
1: Okay, I've got 5.
0: And I'm going to pick a loss versus the Louisville
1: Cardinals. Oh, no, you did that last year, too. I cannot pick a loss against Louisville, so I'm going a win. I've got Kentucky at 6-6. You've got them at 6-6.
0: I've got them at 6-6.
1: And, you know, we were talking about how difficult it's going to be to make a bowl game this season, but if you look at everybody's picks, the popular pick is 6-6. More people on this in the KSR group have picked 6-6 than any other record.
0: Are we talking ourselves into this a little bit? I mean, we're one day away from the season. This is a first-year head coach with the fifth hardest schedule in the entire country. You could absolutely see them going 5-7, maybe even a 4-8, and still having some productive things happen throughout the year. Is 6-6 too much of an ask?
1: It's going to be tough. Like I said, you got to get some wins, like at Missouri, at South Carolina. You got to beat Vandy if you're going to get to 6-6, unless you pull off some crazy win, like a win over Alabama in week 2. So I think 6-6 is attainable if you believe what Will Stein was saying about Kenny Minchie, that he thinks he can get to 70% completion percentage for the entire season. That's only been done one time in Kentucky history, Tim Couch.
0: Right.
1: So if you're telling me we have a guy that throws for as good a completion percentage for the entire season as Tim Couch, they're going to be better than 6-6. Unless our defense is just atrocious.
0: Well, and who's catching the ball right now? I feel like I can name a player in every position group besides receiver right now. It's a little bit of a no man's land, and with no depth chart, you don't know exactly who's out there. But you got to hope this team can get to that 6-win mark and then just build from there, right?
1: Yeah,
0: like
1: but
0: it's going to be the first year of an exciting tenure.
1: But, I mean, obviously, obvious statement here, but if you tell me that your quarterback you think can throw for 70%, you obviously believe in your wide receivers as well.
0: Sure.
1: Okay,
0: yeah.
1: So.
0: Well, you're going to have to. You got to believe in your team or you're not going to win any game.
1: Well, he said, though, running back, we're not great, but we're not poor. We're okay. So I felt like that was an honest answer.
0: Mm-hmm.
1: That's got to be a position that gives Kenny Minchie some relief. It can't just be all pass. And I think that if you look at Will Stein's play calling, he's been about 55% play call with the run.
0: Right. Well, we've seen a lot of changes in the Kentucky program this offseason. One of them is a new bourbon partnership with Heaven Hill. Elijah Craig and Evan Williams becoming the official bourbon partners. I did like the idea of a speakeasy in Rupp Arena, though. I mean, we've been to a couple of speakeasies. You went to one with Cornbread Hemp.
1: That's right.
0: And had some of the new spritz when they came out.
1: That was really cool.
0: Do you think we'll be allowed into the speakeasy at Rupp Arena when it comes around?
1: Well, you'll be working the game, so you won't be there.
0: Yeah, you're right.
1: Yeah. I don't know. I don't know if it's like invite. I guess it is invite
0: Secret
1: only.
0: Secret knock.
1: Yeah.
0: Maybe.
1: You got to know
0: Ryan Lemon.
1: You got to know a password to get in. That's a true speakeasy. I know there's speakeasies out there, which, you know, again, if you're trying to make money, it's interesting that you would be a speakeasy. Because if you're trying to make money, you want everybody to come in.
0: Yeah, no advertising. Right? It's a bold move for somebody trying to make money.
1: Yeah, but they sort of advertise, and I think it's more along the line of, yeah, we want you to come in here, but we're going to make it look like a speakeasy vibe. Mm-hmm. You know, dimly lit, velvet couches. You know, only one bartender, that type of thing. So I love a good speakeasy.
0: Well, let me take you back 2 or 3 years. Do you think this partnership gets done with Mark Stoops and Mitch Barnhart still here?
1: No, absolutely not.
0: Because I don't. Especially with Mark Stoops being an owner of his own bourbon company, Mitch Barnhart hesitant to embrace alcohol.
1: Yeah.
0: You bring in Jay Batt, who is wanting to fundraise more. Shannon, it seems like this is going to be a partnership that brings in some money.
1: There's no way you would have Mitch Barnhart going to do a barrel pick. There's no way that would happen. So, yeah, it's a new era here at Kentucky, and, you know, that's the thing about Jay Batt that's been his M.O. is that he's great at fundraising, creative ways to raise money for the program, and I think this is just an example of that.
0: 859-280-2287. 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We need to take a break. When we come back, some more craziness in the world of college football, and we'll take some calls live on the farm, Cornbread Hemp Farm in Lebanon, Kentucky. It is the KSR Pre-Show.
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0: At the Cornbread Hemp Farm in Lebanon, Kentucky, Cornbread Hemp fighting on the front lines for sensible health regulations in order to protect consumer access across the nation. We are presented by Cornbread Hemp today. Shannon, we've got some pretty big news that we just saw online.
1: We've got some breaking news, literally, and this is not good news at all. I'm going to give Matt Jones the credit for reporting this because he's the first person that I've seen tweet this.
0: Okay.
1: But he tweeted out 15 minutes ago that Milan Momcilovic has broken his index finger on his shooting hand in practice. Not sure on timelines for return. So a basketball team that just cannot get a break, no pun intended, with these injuries... Another injury. Now, the good thing is it happened on September 4th, not November 4th or December 4th. And I just looked up during the break, like, how long does it take to heal a broken finger?
0: Yeah.
1: It could take, I think, 3 to 6 weeks is what it says.
0: 3 to 6 weeks on the shooting hand.
1: Yes, though, so. Yeah. And 2 to 3 months to get full flexibility back.
0: Mark Pope has just got to be breaking whiteboards in the locker room at this point.
1: Man.
0: Talk about snake bitten.
1: You know,
0: especially at the point guard spot, but now you're number one shooter and
1: you lose
0: your
1: Mark
0: top
1: yeah, you lose Mark Mitchell, and then the main guy is going to be your leading scorer breaks his finger.
0: But you're right, better to do that now than maybe next month or soon or later in the process. So we'll keep an eye on that. But that news just coming out now. Speaking of the basketball team, saw them practicing on the football field a couple days ago, getting some conditioning work in. Usman Njai had never played or seen football before, so they made him kick a field goal.
1: I didn't see this. How did that go?
0: He missed the first one, but made the second one, and they took a round of sprints off.
1: So he's 1 for 2.
0: He's 1 for 2.
1: That's a better percentage than our kicker that we have kicking tomorrow.
0: Okay, all right.
1: I'm just saying, he was 4 for 16, right?
0: That's a little much. I give him a breakfast ball. He's never played the sport before, right? Doesn't know what he's doing.
1: That's pretty impressive, though, in your second field goal attempt ever, you make it. Now, how far was he kicking it from?
0: It wasn't
1: extra
0: long.
1: Point?
0: It wasn't long. It was probably like an extra point or a little bit longer than that, actually.
1: Do you think you could make an extra point?
0: With everybody watching?
1: Well, yeah.
0: No.
1: Not alone.
0: No, I think I...
1: You think... Oh, so, okay, so you think that... You have the ability to do it, but with the
0: correct
1: pressure of everybody watching, it would just be too
0: correct
1: much. You couldn't do it.
0: You know, here's the thing about radio. I don't have to think about everybody watching or listening. You know, you go to Kroger Field and you kind of look around and you see the stadium packed.
1: Yeah.
0: They're chanting your name, the big blue kazoo's
1: going up. But what happened to the Billy confidence? I thought for sure you would be like, yeah, I could make it an extra point.
0: I guess you're right about that. You know, I haven't had a lot of experience in football stadiums, Shannon, so I don't know how I'd react. You know, I did that.
1: When have you had a lot of experience getting Jennifer Lawrence's number? You still believed you could get her number.
0: I'm a married man, Shannon.
1: I know. I'm just going
0: please
1: back. So, okay. So
0: I did have
1: now that you're married,
0: back in the day, so
1: now that you're married,
0: you
1: you've lost the confidence,
0: right,
1: I think.
0: Maybe a little bit, okay. Especially after the whole nipple thing this week.
1: It's been a rough week for you, hasn't it, buddy?
0: One person on the text line said he has free suite tickets to the LSU game tomorrow, but he's a huge UK fan, definitely wearing UK gear to college game day, but is it fair or foul to wear UK gear to the game?
1: I mean, if you're asking me, I think it's fair.
0: Yeah.
1: I think you absolutely should.
0: Live your life. Go wear whatever uniform that you want, right? I mean, it's not foul to do that. But you're in a suite, so just be careful with who you're with and if you're trying to impress somebody.
1: I would say it's more foul to pretend to be an LSU fan or a fan of any other team than to show up with the shirt on of the team that you actually like.
0: Yeah, that'd be a little stolen valor, right?
1: Right. Yeah, so I think it's totally fair to do that.
0: A couple things before we leave. By the way, we do have some Britt Floyd tickets, 502-265-6656, if you'd like to join in on that show. A couple people that got arrested. A truck driver was driving 53 straight hours before he caused a crash, Shannon. They did arrest him. Can you imagine having to drive for 53 straight hours?
1: No, I can't imagine being awake and doing nothing for 53 straight hours. I mean, just let alone driving. Like, I know when I'm driving 10 hours, I'm like, man, this is a lot. 53 straight hours.
0: Yeah, I made it.
1: I know there's laws about that. Like, you're only allowed to drive so many hours.
0: As a truck driver,
1: yes.
0: Too. Right. So this was in the U.K., not University of Kentucky, but England.
1: So England doesn't have any limits?
0: I don't know what the limits were, but that he was arrested after this.
1: Yeah.
0: There's a camera on his face. He's just, you know, obviously fallen asleep. And then there was a man in California that was sniffing people's butts in department stores.
1: What?
0: He was arrested.
1: What is it with these department stores where just perverts just hang out? We had the TJ Maxx
0: looking
1: thing.
0: Something on the low shelf. You kind of squat down and then smelling people's rear ends.
1: And he thought he was going to get away with that.
0: There's cameras everywhere, folks. Like, they're going to find you.
1: Unbelievable. Well,
0: the behavior in retail and department stores has got to improve.
1: Even
0: folks.
1: More reason, I guess, to shop online instead, right?
0: That's right. Well, just, you know, stay home and bet on DraftKings.
1: There you go. 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
0: Best of luck to the volleyball team that takes on the game in Wrigley Field.
1: That's right.
0: Penn State.
1: So
0: that'll be
1: Fox.
0: A fun game to watch on Sunday on Fox. And big thank you to you guys for coming out here to the KSR pre-show. KSR is coming up next, live from Lebanon, Kentucky. For Shannon the Dude, I'm Billy Rutledge. This has been the KSR pre-show.
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28: A heat advisory remains in effect. Bright sunshine expected today, with daytime highs approaching 96. Westerly winds around 5 miles per hour. Mainly clear skies tonight, lows level off around 73. A blend of clouds and sun tomorrow. Slight chance of thunderstorms, daytime highs approaching 94. Dry Sunday and Monday under mainly clear skies with highs in the upper 80s. From the Wayne Weather Center, I'm meteorologist Paul Trombley. Currently, it's 82 degrees.
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12: The Department of Justice has agreed to an $11 million settlement for a Fort Campbell soldier's family whose daughter suffered a permanent brain injury. She was born at Blanchfield Army Community Hospital 5 years ago, and the family blasted hospital staff for not supporting the mother's hours of fetal distress. The child suffered cerebral palsy, epilepsy, vision problems, and can't sit nor walk without support and gets fed through a tube. The lawsuit was filed in 2024. The case went to trial in April, and the judge was deciding when the settlement was approved. We've learned the victim's name in a deadly Lexington stabbing. It happened at a Valhalla Drive home as LPD responded to a FedEx truck crashing inside. There they found Candace Mackey with numerous stab wounds. She later died from her injuries. Dario Williams was arrested later by police. The victim's uncle confirmed Williams was Mackey's ex-boyfriend, and it wasn't the first time that cops were called on him. The Lincoln County Health Department has confirmed of a rabid dog around the Hatcher Road, Moores Lane area. It's a viral disease that affects the nervous system and is normally fatal once symptoms appear. It's spread by contacting saliva through bites and scratches of the infected host. If you think you or your pets have been exposed, you're to call your local health department. A key witness connected to a human trafficking case is dead, and five people were put away for their death. From Tuesday until Wednesday, Bell County deputies carried out several warrants in connection to Cody and Landon Pace, plus Tanya Monroe. Allegedly contacted by Daryl Carnahan, saying that Bobby Smith stopped sending money for bills and commissary funds. Smith was found dead last week. Carnahan has his arraignment for human trafficking charges on the morning of October 16th. I'm Lee Mowen.
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17: 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Is that right?
1: Bradfordsville Road.
17: Bradfordsville Road. Cornbread Hemp, founded by Kentucky cousins Eric and Jim, been around since 2019, employs over 100 Kentuckians, and we are out here at one of their hemp fields where you can smell the hemp all over the road, all over all of us. And yet, I was worried about the heat. I was worried they put us in one of their, what do you call these barns? I mean, I know it's a barn, but does it have a phrase in the... Drying barn.
1: There we go.
17: In the drying barn here in right outside of Lebanon. Guys, Ryan Lemon, Drew Franklin, and Shannon the Dude. You can give a shout on the Clark's Pump and Shop phone line, 859-280-2287. A-Vision Auto Glass text machine is 772-774-5254. And this edition is sponsored by the T.J. Smith Law Office. If you call T.J., he'll make them pay. Drew, hemp as far as the eye can see.
3: Yeah, it's a very cool scene here. I remember last time we did it out there. Understand why we're inside today, but it's pretty. Feels very, very Kentucky here in Lebanon with the big hemp field stretching.
17: It does, and when you're in Lebanon, that means you're in Marion County, which means ham, and they have country ham. I just gave Mario his first ever bite of country ham. What'd you think of it?
3: Feed him.
17: Yes, I didn't feed it to him. I just showed him where it was. This, I will say, Ryan, I think from a country ham perspective, the best country ham I've had is in this county every time we come here.
0: Yeah, we've been here several times, been here out at the farm a couple times. We come down to Ham Days every year.
17: We'll be here again in a few weeks for Ham Days, yes.
0: And that Cedarwood country biscuit sandwich, country ham biscuit sandwich is like the best any of us have ever had.
17: It really is, and they've got them over here for everybody along with Cornbread THC Seltzer. This is going to be a very, there's a lot of stuff to discuss today. A lot of it kind of in the last 12 hours, some positive, some negative, some, I think you're going to, this will be one of those days you're going to need to be on your phone today to keep up with all that's happening. Let's just go over big picture what's all that's happening. Kentucky plays tomorrow, gets Youngstown State. Game kicks off at 1 o'clock. Our pregame show's at 9. For the first time since in 9 years, we're going to be doing our pregame show at the stadium. We've always, we kind of got kicked out of the stadium when I took Hey Kentucky, however many years ago that was. So that was, that was about that was longer. Yeah, 10 years ago. Then they wouldn't let us do it there anymore. We have been invited back, which is very nice. KS Bar, the opening of the KS Bar side won't be till next week. So we're going to be out there. We're going to be live next to the catwalk, which means we will get to broadcast the catwalk, which we haven't done in a long time. What I think will be a huge catwalk tomorrow.
0: One of my favorite points when we used to do the pregame show there was in Commonwealth Stadium was during the catwalk. And how Patrick Toles would go the other side of the catwalk just to avoid me. You'd send me out in the middle of him to do some interviews. He would see me coming.
17: That's
0: and
17: what
0: would
17: your
0: walk.
17: Best memory is? Yep. Was him avoiding you?
0: Yep.
17: Okay.
0: Well, I had to chase him every game that year.
17: I tend to think of it a little differently, Drew. I think of it about being with Jared Lorenzen and how excited he would be at the catwalk and watching everybody come in and Stoops and Vince and all those guys. Really excited to get to be there tomorrow.
3: Me too. I love doing the shows at the bar, and I'm excited to start doing those again this season. But I miss the old tailgating shows, being there part of the environment. I love tailgating. We don't really get to do it as much with this job, but when we're doing the radio show there, it does feel like we're a part of it, and I'm excited that we get to do it tomorrow. It's been too long.
4: This will be their second catwalk of the year. They've already done a catwalk in that mock game that they did last week. And Will Stein said, take the earbuds out. You don't have any earbuds in. I want you going over, interacting with the fans, your fist bumping. So I like that.
0: Get off your phones. Take your headphones out. And they're there to greet and meet the fans.
17: All right. I have an update to my update.
0: Oh, my.
3: Okay.
17: Rick, do you have breaking news? Do you have the breaking news? Scoop. That's not scoop. That's the breaking news.
4: Button bar.
17: Wani-na-na.
4: There you go.
17: Milan Momcilovic of UK, originally, the university had thought had broken his index finger. Further test this morning, it's determined not broken, just severely jammed, and he will be back shooting hopefully by the end of next week.
4: That's great news.
17: So that is great news.
4: Yeah.
17: What looked like bad news, Drew, they went and did more tests, now good news.
3: See, always got to get a second opinion. Love that. They shared the photos from the football field yesterday, 2 days ago. And he had a big splint. That looked pretty concerning on him. But just being jammed and back to shooting next week with still a couple months before the season, that shouldn't be too much of a concern. Hopefully no lingering issues, just being jammed.
17: That's great news. That was not the news when I pulled up here in the car. So I'm glad that the further test ended up being what it is.
0: Yeah, the index finger on his shooting hand, that gives you a little cause for concern. It's so far out. If you're going to get it, if it's going to happen now before the season gets ready to start. But glad to see it's not broken.
4: And of all the things, too, I mean, losing Mark Mitchell, and you're going to rely on Momcilovic so much to shoot this season. He's the one guy you definitely can't have injured.
17: Yeah, but listen, that's great news. It is on his shooting hand and his index finger, which I would say is along with your middle finger, probably the most important fingers when you shoot. But with that said, I, if it was broken, he wasn't going to be allowed to shoot for 4 to 6 weeks, from what I was told. Now, equally as exciting to me is the difference between jammed and broken is the fact that he's going to be able to shoot again.
3: I actually wasn't worried about the timeline. If it's broken, you have ligament damage. That could mess with your feel and your release. But just jammed, you'd think that heal right back to where it was. So that's awesome news.
17: That's great news. So make sure. And now here's just a social media question. I put the update by retweeting my original one, but I don't want to freak people out who only see the original one. What should I delete the original one or leave them both up? I put the original tweet saying he broke his finger.
1: Yeah.
17: Then I quote tweeted it and said update. Yeah. So you'd leave them both?
3: Yeah.
17: Okay.
0: I would leave them both.
17: All right. Well, then don't blame me if people don't understand it. But
3: it's Twitter. Who cares?
5: To see your other one burst and freak out and then they comment.
17: Well, I mean, they did think it was broken. I mean, last night I was told it was broken and then this morning told again it was broken. But I guess they did another round of tests and it's not. So that's really good news because I was kind of bummed out about that. Football. Those of you that followed all that happened with LSU yesterday, let me tell you how it applies to Kentucky. We'll talk about LSU later. But Alex Safari, if he lived in Louisiana, would now be able to technically can play football now in Kentucky, right? The court has said Alex Safari can play. He has now ruled that he can play. However, the SEC is going to appeal that, but there's a timeline coming. Kentucky has to release their official rosters for the season today. So does LSU, by the way. The universities have to make a decision about what they're going to do. Are they going to put these kids on the roster, risk the wrath of the SEC? Kentucky and Louisiana, and I believe one other state, I'm not sure which one, maybe South Carolina, they all have the go-ahead to do it. But that could be appealed, that could be flipped, and the SEC is insinuating that if you put these guys on the roster, they're going to punish you unless courts tell them not to. So you're essentially risking the season on whether you could lose on appeal. But right now the courts say you can play. I'm told the SEC and schools are scrambling right now because the schools are like, are you really going to punish us? But what if we win the case? Blah, blah, blah. They have to decide this afternoon. If you were Kentucky, would you put Alex Safari on the roster? Assume you win on appeal? Or if you don't put him on the roster,

0: doesn't play?
1: Good question.
2: He, from what I understand, no punishment in terms of games, right? Because you aren't punished if you don't play. But the SEC, if you read their little thing they first sent, they were like, if you try to play them. So I think there's a worry that the SEC, while they wouldn't lose the games, the SEC might punish them anyway. This is one of these things, Drew, where I feel like if all the schools came and agreed they were going to do it, then the SEC's not going to kick everybody out.
1: Yeah,
2: but you don't want to be the only one to do it. So I don't know.
3: I definitely put them on the roster. I don't play them this week, and I just hope it's all ironed out by week two with Alabama. But I'm definitely putting them on the roster, have them in uniform, in class, ready to go for the moment we feel good enough to actually check them into the game. If they truly punish them for putting his name on a piece of paper with a number and not actually putting him in the game, that seems outrageous to me.
2: I agree.
3: So I'd roll
2: the dice. I kind of don't think they would do that.
3: I'd roll the dice with at least having him in uniform and ready to go.
2: I don't think there's any plan to play Afari tomorrow. But I do think there's a sense of if they could play him against Alabama, they'd like to. But the rosters come out. The official rosters have to be sent in this afternoon. And I'm told we may not know until the moment the roster comes out whether or not he ends up on it. And they may be waiting to decide until that moment.
0: Hearing what you're saying today, the good outweighs the bad in my mind. The good is if he becomes eligible, you've got him on the roster, you can play him. And maybe they have to – if he's on the roster and never plays and they find Kentucky, I mean, it's just kind of just a slap on the wrist.
2: I mean, if you want to play him, you have to put him on today. If you don't put him on today, then he's not eligible to play. And so I'm with you. I'm with you, Drew, and I feel like you got to put him on and then just see. Because otherwise you're just giving up on it.
3: Think about if you're him. You're like, I'm either going into the workforce or I'm probably making a couple hundred grand and getting to play football.
2: I think it's more than a couple hundred grand.
3: Whatever it is. I mean, you have so much at stake and no control over it. You're just waiting for someone to tell you if you're able or not.
2: I would say it's more like, it's just a guess, but an educated guess. I think more it's like he'll find out this afternoon, am I making $500,000 or am I making nothing?
4: Big day.
5: You know, yeah, I'm with you. I'm with you guys. I'm putting them on the roster. I'm calling their bluff. You got LSU bringing in a couple of pro players.
2: So LSU hasn't decided that either. LSU has to decide the same thing. And remember, LSU's guys are a whole nother level than Afari because they signed contracts, those guys.
5: But to put them on the roster, like Ryan said, if you get a little slap on the wrist, a little bit of a fine, it's not that big of an issue at the end.
0: You think that's what the punishment would be, like just a fine?
2: Here's what – this is just Matt Jones. This is not a sort. This is Matt Jones' read on it. I think they're going to sit there and go, all right, LSU would get it worse than us. Because they're taking guys who actively sign contracts. I think Kentucky's going to sit there and go, all right, if LSU does it, then we'll do it. But we don't want them not to do it, and then we're the only one. Right? I think it's like you're standing on the edge of the cliff and go, you jump first. No, you jump first.
5: Yeah.
2: And I think that's kind of what we're – I think here's my guess. If LSU does it – and remember, LSU went to court yesterday, so you got to think they're going to do it. Then I would say UK does it. I think if LSU doesn't, then I don't think UK will.
5: Do you think there's any chance that if Mitch Barnhart were still our athletic director that they would go ahead and put him on there?
2: There is no chance. If Mitch Barnhart was the athletic director, there is no chance we would have tried with Mark Mitchell, and there is no chance, Drew, we would have done this, in my opinion.
3: No, being a longtime SEC guy and Mr. NCAA, he was going to do exactly what he was told by those organizations.
2: I mean, you've seen in 24 hours the difference between Barnhart and Bat. The bourbon thing, Ryan, that does not happen if Mitch Barnhart's here. And then this, they would not be trying to push this right now.
3: And Bat put out like a, what was it called, from the desk of Jay Bat? We got like a Jay
2: Bat. Yeah, he put out a big email, of all the stuff. Really so, yes, I think you're seeing the difference. I do not believe we would be even thinking about it.
0: Yeah, I think he's going to put fans first and foremost right now. And the email yesterday was a perfect example of that. If you're Kentucky, more than likely you're not going to make the playoffs. If you're LSU, you got a chance to make the playoffs. Is that why it's... You know, you got to keep your eye on what they do a little more with these kids?
2: No, I think LSU's guys are a lot more against the rules than Afari because they're transfers and because they sign deals, whereas Afari played here and just wants to come back and play a fifth year. So I think Kentucky would take the view, they're going to get it worse than we get it, so we'll give it a shot. Yeah, that's at least my read on it. But we will find out by the end of today. And by the way, I do think it's important. A lot of people, And I know I'm one of these. You're like, gosh, how many more of these hearings and court appearances and all this can happen?

0: I think, Drew, when the games kick off tomorrow, this stuff all fades to the background. Like, you got your team at 5 o'clock today one way or the other.
1: Oh, yeah. When we're at Kroger Field tomorrow and it's the second quarter and we're up by 48, I'm not going to have one
0: 48?
1: Thought. 48? Yeah. I'm not going to have one thought about anything we've gone through.
0: 48.
1: Yeah, we got that new kicker, 47. but I'm not going to think about the chaos of the last 2 months with Mark Mitchell, Afari, all of it. Once they're actually playing the game, we're going to be so locked into that. It'll be an afterthought. I hope he's out there, though.
0: 859-280-2287. The text machine is 772-774-5254. Big shout-out to the people here in Lebanon.
2: Absolutely.
0: Coming out in this heat. That's Kentucky fans right here. We'll take a break and be right back. It's KSR.
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12: A heat advisory remains in effect. Bright sunshine expected today with daytime highs approaching 96. Westerly winds around 5 miles per hour. Mainly clear skies tonight, lows level off around 73. A blend of clouds and sun tomorrow. Slight chance of thunderstorms, daytime highs approaching 94. Dry Sunday and Monday under mainly clear skies with highs in the upper 80s. From the Wayne Weather Center, I'm meteorologist Paul Trombley. Right now, it's 84 degrees.
0: 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Text machine 772-774-5254. One person writes, Matt, there you go again, trying to get everybody scared on the finger. You should have just waited. The same person... And I consider both the source to be 100% more knowledgeable than everyone else involved. The same person told me both stories. So I think what I said is literally what happened. They thought it was broken, and then they realized it was not. And so that's good. Jeff Goodman saying it happened a month ago. I'd heard it happened in the last practice, so I don't know when the last practice was, Drew. Do you? Would it have been a month ago?
1: Yeah, yeah. Been home for a little
0: while. So that may very well be possible.
1: There's going to be a talking point. There's multiple photos of him in a splint now. I mean,
0: they took They took pictures of him in his plant.
1: Yeah.
0: So
1: out there. I'm actually surprised they did that. Normally they're very intentional.
2: Yes, they are.
1: What goes on social media.
0: Uh-huh. Yeah. Well, this in general, better for the university to put this stuff out, and then people don't speculate, Ryan.
2: I always wondered too, like they have to wait till like the swelling goes down sometimes when they do their x-rays.
0: Yeah, I'm not a finger guy. But that
2: did the first x-ray, they thought it was broken?
0: I have no idea. I wasn't as part of his x-rays. You heard exactly what I heard.
2: You may be surprised. I did not go to medical school. But yeah. It just seems odd.
0: Yeah. If I'm not, well, either way, big important news of it is that looks like going to be okay.
2: It'll be okay.
0: I will say though, if he misses shots early in the season, you know, Shannon, everybody's going to be like, finger?
13: Blame it on the finger.
0: Is it the finger?
13: Yeah.
0: The finger didn't totally heal.
3: We're due a healthy season for the basketball team.
0: Pope's had such bad luck.
3: Yeah, it's been awful.
0: Lamont, losing your point guard 2 years in a row. First year losing your point guard and your backup point guard.
3: Yeah.
0: And then you end up with your backup point guard in prison a year and a half later. Like, it's been not exactly a great thing of luck.
1: Yeah, it's almost, Shannon, like we shouldn't have brought that Annabelle doll in the arena. It's almost like we said this was going to happen the moment they did that.
3: And you laughed at Annabelle and made fun of the doll.
0: You really think this is because of Annabelle?
3: Well,
1: the results are right in front of us.
3: You didn't apologize, so I'm just saying.
0: I did apologize later in the year that you badgered me into it. Let's talk about tomorrow, 859-280-2287. We've wondered for 8 or 9 months what Will Stein was going to be like, what his team's going to be like. We will see it tomorrow. I think people who go to the game, any of you all going to the game? Oh, quite a few of you. I think you all that go to the game are going to see Commonwealth Stadium is going to look different. Honestly, it's going to look like it got a big repair job. It's cleaner. I think they have... I'm told the sound has been improved, not quite where they want it to be, but that it is better than it's been. We'll see when we get there. When we were out there a few weeks ago, I just felt like it looked fresher and kind of newer, and I think that's how it feels sort of, Ryan, for the whole football program. It just feels like a fresh, new revitalization.
2: They've spent a lot of money to get it ready. We talked about they added more chair back seats for the fans.
0: That's right.
2: They've improved the video board. You said they improved the audio systems. I mean, they put a lot of money into making a better fan experience. Now it's ready to time to suit it up and let's go play.
3: We're going to be color coordinated. Every game has a stripe out.
0: So tomorrow is what?
1: Whiteout.
0: So if you're going to the game, you are supposed to wear white because you can't do it after Labor Day, so you have to do it now.
3: That's a great point. Yep.
0: And are you excited about the whiteout?
1: I am. I don't think I have a white UK T-shirt.
0: White's a tough one. Like, that's a tough one because I don't have much white either.
1: I'll be participating, though. Like Shannon said, there's one every week. Like, go ahead and set your outfits out now. You know, like first day of school where you lay them on the ground, like the shape of a body. You should have your whole schedule laid out right now.
0: I don't think I have a white UK T-shirt.
3: Drew could just wear his white Loretta Lynn shirt It would fit right in, technically. It doesn't have to be UK.
0: I may have to wear a white linen shirt. Is that bad? I don't think
3: like a Fruit of the Loom type of
0: No, like a button-up. I don't think I have anything else.
1: And Jay Batt told us everybody do one extra thing. So I think we should all wear white pants.
3: Oh.
1: You got a white hat.
3: Like Rick Pitino.
1: Wedding
3: suit.
1: Dress.
3: Yeah.
1: Whatever. Wear it all.
0: Are you excited for tomorrow?
2: I'm very excited for tomorrow. I think, you know, our program the last couple of years has kind of got us all very, very frustrated as fans. I'm excited that we got a new system, a new coordinator, brand new quarterback playing his first ever start, you know, yesterday. All that excites me.
0: And we go into the game, honestly, relatively healthy. If you remember over the years, we've had a lot of injuries in preseason camp. This year, the backup running back got injured, but we're going to apparently have a different kicker, although it's hard to register with kickers sometimes how important. But I don't feel like, Drew, there's been a whole lot of other injuries that normally we sort of plague fall camp.
1: They had a lot of guys come in with injuries, and they set them out. But as far as actual new injuries popping up, they were pretty fortunate. With so many guys like Baxter, the running RB1, the moment you have a cushion, I'm sitting him down. Same if Anderson, the receiver's in the game. We have a lot of fragile players that we would hate to waste when we're up by 47 in the second quarter against Youngstown.
0: Well, all right, so are we going to have a cushion? I did a little Youngstown State research yesterday. You know, they have their quarterback is the preseason Heisman leader for FCS.
1: He's the reigning Heisman. He's already got one of them.
0: Got one. A preseason choice for number two. They are predicted, at least in my Pick 6 magazine, they are predicted fifth in the FCS, which would be, just for comparison's sake, the highest they finished since like their glory days in the 90s. They're supposed to be pretty good. They got two guys on defense who are FCS preseason first team All-American. You know, we're going to be better. We're going to be talented. Is there any part of you, Ryan, that's a little bit worried that, like, we picked a patsy, but we picked maybe a good patsy?
2: I think Kentucky guys are still bigger, faster, stronger, and that will eventually win out in the second half. But I've said a couple times this week, I won't be shocked if it's a little uncomfortably close by halftime. I'm maybe like, you know, 10-point edge for Kentucky, but it could be a little closer than fans want because this is a good football team we're playing.
3: You make it sound like it's the Patsy Cline of patsies, like it's the greatest patsy we could possibly play.
0: Well, I mean, I think if you're going to play an FCS team, there ain't many better you could play. I mean, they're fifth, so there's four teams better.
3: Well,
0: and there are and they're better than some division like FBS teams. I mean, I don't know how many, but they're better than some of them.
3: Yeah, well, we got a tough schedule ahead, and if we can't beat Youngstown State, we got big problems on our hands. So
0: I agree.
3: I can see it being close at halftime.
0: I agree. I guess I would say this, though, Drew. All right, you want to feel good about it. How many of the guys on that roster could play at Kentucky? I mean, normally the answer would be zero. Now it's probably four, maybe five.
1: Yeah, they have an NFL lineman.
0: Yeah, they have an
1: linebacker.
0: But that's more than you would normally play in a game like this. So it's just something, and one of them is their quarterback.
1: It is one of the best teams and quarterbacks you could play in this spot. But if you're going to be good, your defensive line and your offensive line, even though their offensive line's got a few studs on it, you should just absolutely have so much overpower on them and be able to dominate this game. I'm joking about being up 47 in the second half. There will be moments. Brungard will find the end zone at least once, but you shouldn't be concerned about losing to this team.
0: We're going to take a break. 859-280-2287 here in Lebanon. We are with Cornbread Hemp. This is The Good Life, and this is Kentucky Sports Radio.

0: It's the weekend, Kentucky. Happy Friday. I'm Scott Fitzgerald. Let's jump into sports because it is, well, one more sleep until Kentucky opens the Will Stein era. Of course, talking about Kentucky football as they take on Youngstown State tomorrow in Lexington. Kentucky's biggest statistical concern could be their running game. The Penguins averaging 202 yards rushing per game last season and opened up this year by piling more than 250 yards on the ground in a win over Mercyhurst. And it's not just on the ground. Fifth-year senior wide receiver Brian Hunt attributes their early offensive success to their depth, pulling in players from schools like Cincinnati, Ohio State, and Division II power Grand Valley State.
1: Our depth is amazing at that wide receiver room. Coach Perry and Coach Yersus have done a great job recruiting. Take out the ones, bring in the twos, you're going to have the same outcome. We have a lot of depth, and maybe that wasn't shown as much in Mercyhurst, but honestly, I think in Kentucky, it'll definitely be shown. That was just the baseline of where we were as offense. We still have so much more.
0: And it's game day Sunday for Louisville. They're in Nashville to take on Ole Miss. Quarterback Lincoln Keenholz is expected to make his first collegiate start. Well, running back Isaac Brown gives Louisville that established playmaker in the backfield, something not lost on CBS college football analyst and former Texas Longhorn Brian Jones.
2: The way they run the rock, man, yeah. I mean, it is with conviction. Yeah. And you better buckle up and hold on, because you're not arm tackling these guys, and not just Isaac. I'm talking about Kewan Brown also in that backfield. They are tremendous running back.
0: How about Morehead State? They exploded for a 75-24 win over Kentucky Christian last night. The Eagles scored a school record 68 points in the first half. Action coming up tomorrow. Western Kentucky has a late one at Nevada, and Murray State is at Middle Tennessee. And it's a big night of high school football action around the Commonwealth. The biggest game probably out west. Paducah Tillman visits Mayfield. It is the 113th meeting between the two rivals. And in Louisville, Frederick Douglass takes on Manuel in a battle of unbeaten teams. Have a great weekend, Kentucky. I'm Scott Fitzgerald.
3: This is the Kentucky News Network.
0: This is Scott Fitzgerald. 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
10: Welcome back, Kentucky Sports Radio, here live at Cornbread Hemp in Lebanon. Cornbread Hemp is fighting on the front lines for sensible hemp regulation. The government funding bill makes making cornbread hemp products a crime starting November 12, 2026. If Congress doesn't pass regulations by December 11th, that legislation will take place. We don't want that for the folks here in this area, also over the state, even for me. It's been a huge help in my sleep over the course of the last 6+ years, and I know I'm not the only one. There are probably folks out here in the crowd, and I know a ton of people in the audience. You need to have your voice be heard. It is important that our senators and congressmen get in on it. Cornbreadhemp.com/action. Part of the issue is that even the folks in Kentucky, Mitch McConnell is apparently going to come back, they said, to vote. I think he has been for getting rid of the hemp, and then Rand Paul's been trying to save it. And so all, even our Kentucky people are split. So we need to make sure people have their voices told. I want to talk 859-280-2287. I want to hear what you all think about the football team. When I talk football and go to the phones, I get silence. I want to hear the excitement that I hope to see at that stadium tomorrow. 859-280-2287. I'll go to the phones in a second. We do have to talk just a moment. Forgive me here about Matt Bevin.
8: This is
10: an absolutely unbelievable story. an unbelievable story. All right, so Matt Bevin, Jefferson County Court, his kid sued asking for saying his dad hadn't given him support. The court is deciding. I don't think they've made a judgment yet even on the merits of the case. However, they said to Matt Bevin, you have to come to court. You have to come to court, which, by the way, my one piece of legal advice to everyone here, if the judge says you have to come to court, you have to come to court. Whether you want to come to court or not, you can smile there, sunglasses. I know you're a Republican, I can tell, and you're mad I'm bringing this up, but it's okay. You can smile. All right, so this is because this is a funny story. So all he has to do is go to court. He doesn't do it. They put a bench warrant out for his arrest. Here again, if you have a bench warrant out for your arrest, you got to get that taken care of, Ryan Lindman. You can't just let that go.
11: Can't ignore it.
10: If you're going to let it go, you cannot come back to the state where you have a bench warrant, Drew.
12: Doesn't seem wise.
10: Go somewhere else.
12: Yeah, there's 49 other ones.
10: But if you're going to come back to the state, Shannon.
8: Yes.
10: Probably don't want to go on a movie set.
8: This is the most unbelievable twist to the story.
10: You probably want to lay low.
8: Yeah, yeah.
10: My man decides not to lay low. He goes to a movie set of a Christian movie in Bourbon County starring Winnie Cooper from The Wonder Years.
8: The greatest Christmas gift of all.
10: The greatest Christmas gift of all. They are that movie together.
8: Yeah.
10: Now you would think, okay, if my man's going to risk getting arrested, a bench warrant, he's going to arrest going to the pokey where he has a 6-day sentence right now. If he's going to do all that, Drew, at least he's going to be a star in the movie.
12: Yeah. I mean, I would think main character.
10: You would at least
12: back in his former state.
10: This has got to be Mission. Yeah, this has got to be Mission Impossible or something. He's going to be starring opposite Tom Cruise.
8: Right.
10: No, he was an extra in the movie. Not a cameo, an extra. Just going to be a background actor. My man lives in New Hampshire. He came all the way back to Kentucky to be an extra in this movie where on the set, I guess one of the people in the movie called the police and said, hey, man, you know who's here?
8: You'll never believe it.
10: And they came and they arrested him on the movie set. He has been transferred and he is now in the Jefferson County Jail. What an unbelievably absurd story.
11: You've heard me say sometimes you can't fix stupid. That's just, I can't
10: believe it. No, we should have had that one yesterday, didn't we? Yeah. We were doing that. Why didn't we put that one on there?
11: But, when I first saw the story, before I didn't know the details, I thought, what kind of movie is this that he's getting arrested for to being just an extra? What kind of movie are they shooting over there in Bourbon County?
8: Well, there's a lot. Why does that matter?
11: Like it was an X-rated movie and you're an
10: X-rated. Why did you think it was an X-rated movie? It's a Christmas movie.
11: Yeah. I didn't know any of that. I just know he gets arrested for being an extra in a movie. Like, what kind of movie is this?
8: I don't think you would be the star.
10: It was not because he was in the movie. It was because he had a bench warrant.
8: That movie is called Govern Me, Daddy.
10: But anyway.
12: I think the worst part of all this, whoever cropped his mugshot did him so wrong. Have you seen his head is like little bitty bottom right? It makes him look like he's 4'2", even though they have the size before him. But the mugshot's surreal also.
10: It is a surreal story. And the fact that Winnie Cooper's in the movie. Well, I hadn't thought about Winnie Cooper in a long time. For those of you of a certain age, you remember the Wonder Years? Like when I was a kid, Winnie Cooper was like every kid's crush during those years. I didn't know Danica McKellen or something like that.
12: Close.
10: She was in the movie.
12: I made up a scenario in my head as soon as I saw this. He's in New Hampshire. He grew up loving her, had a crush on her. He's like, this is my chance. I can go back to Kentucky.
10: Be an extra.
12: I name drop that I was the governor and we run away back to New Hampshire.
10: You think it was like
12: he
10: him
12: just
10: trying
12: got halfway through his plan?
10: You know, I mean, that's not a crazy
11: it's
10: idea
11: not
10: as to what his plan happened. Was. I mean, like, he is single now. I could have seen that being the case.
12: Opening to meet
8: this whole story sounds like it could be a movie in and of itself. And I'll tell you, like, as somebody who has done extra work in movies, it's terrible. You work for 12 hours. You get paid maybe $300 a day. It's not that great at all. I just can't believe that he would be an extra in a movie.
13: And that he would risk getting arrested to do it.
8: Yeah, like there's so many details that are like, what?
12: What do you tell your cellmate? Like, I was doing a Hallmark movie with Winnie from the Wonder Years.
8: Yeah, I'm going to watch the movie now, though.
13: That's a great question. Too. What are you in for? Murder, armed robbery. What are you in for? Christmas movie.
12: Pick me up. I was holding a candy cane.
8: Like, what's the release date? Because I've got to watch it now.
14: That's true. Yeah.
13: His release date is 6 days from now, apparently.
12: Set,
13: so we will see. 859-280-2287. Who's up next, Rick?
14: Got Clay up.
13: Clay, go ahead, Clay.
15: What's up, Matt? I got a couple things for you guys. First off, to talk about the Milan situation, he's a good friend of mine. He's going to be completely fine. We went golfing 2 days ago. He is absolutely fine. This happened a month and a half ago. Nobody worry. He's back in business.
13: Okay, wait a minute. Hang on, because you might be the best source on this. You're saying you're his friend.
15: I'm a good friend of his. Yes, I play golf with him.
13: Wait a minute. Hang on just a second. Now you got me worried just a little bit. You're telling me my man played golf? They're saying he hasn't shot a basketball in 4 months, but he played golf?
15: He's a stick.
13: I'm more worried about him playing golf when they don't want him to play basketball.
15: He's completely fine. No more injuries. I can tell you that.
13: All right.
12: You don't really need that one.
13: All right, fair enough. We will try. Well, I don't know if I trust the caller, but thank you for putting that information out there. What else?
15: Secondly, we are going to be the next 2017 Alabama football team. This team is a national championship contender. I can promise you that.
13: You talking about our basketball team?
15: No, our football team. It's a 2017 Alabama.
13: Now I don't know.
8: You lost all credibility.
13: Yeah. I was willing to give you the benefit of the doubt of the playing golf with Milan, but now I think I'm going to have to say that you're probably not telling the truth.
15: All right. Well, he's all good. He's all good. Don't worry about him.
13: All right. I appreciate the call.
11: You know, we did see him practice, and like a month ago at Rupp Arena, that open practice that everybody got to go to. If he said it happened a month and a half ago, we actually saw him play.
13: Well, Jeff Goodman,
12: that was the last practice.
13: Yeah, I was told it happened in the last practice. So whenever the last practice was.
12: Well, that's when we went to at Rupp. That was the final of summer practices.
13: Oh, did you see that happen to him during that?
11: He was playing when I was there.
13: Yeah, he was playing when I was there, too. Well, anyway, I don't know if I buy that he's playing golf. Shannon, do you buy that one?
8: I did until he said that we're a national contender on the football side. Like, no, you lost all credibility with
13: me
8: on that one.
13: Yeah, I think you did too. Who's next?
14: Matt is next.
13: Matt, go ahead, Matt.
16: Hey, what does Matt Bevin say when he walks into Andy Beshear? Pardon me.
13: It was actually a good line, to be honest with you. I didn't know where you were going with that, but I like that one.
16: Well, I know you don't like jokes, and I actually had something important to say, and I didn't want to get canned right off the top, but it was too good. I thought it was pretty good, so I went with it. And something else y'all were talking about. You say you can't fix stupid. Well, I'm going to try to on this call. Matt, I've been thinking about that Enos Kanter situation and what you said about it, and I actually kind of agree with you. I think you made a good point. In fact, I even kind of thought through kind of what a good response for the WNBA would be since I think they probably need some help with that. I would release the statement saying this. Yes, sir. Go ahead.
13: No, go ahead quickly. I mean, we do have a game tomorrow.
16: Okay. I mean, I'd say, Mr. Kanter, we acknowledge your desire to play in the WNBA, but we have some concerns. We're concerned that you don't show any history or interest in the transgender movement. Furthermore, we're concerned that your goal is to get back into the spotlight and back on the back of the hardworking people of the WNBA. But
13: all right, I appreciate the call. I appreciate it. I understand. No, I appreciate the call. We have a football game tomorrow, and I'm not saying I wouldn't have taken that call, but we had that conversation 2 weeks ago. So, there you go.
11: He should have left after the joke. The joke was the best part. Pardon me, click.
13: You like that?
11: I like that.
8: Again, another caller that should have stopped after their first point.
13: Yeah. Usually, one point is a good one.
8: That's right.
13: I actually think the joke, rarely will you hear me say, I think the joke was the best part of the call.
11: It was.
13: I actually think the joke was the best part of the call. You're Marion County football? Is that right? Who they play tonight? Don't know.
11: Washington County?
13: I think it's Washington County. All right.
11: All the rivals are right next door here.
13: Okay, Marion County. A lot of schools, the games are canceled tonight or pushed back because it's so hot.
11: For the heat, yeah, they got to be careful with that. So they have kind of.
13: I saw some games are like kicking off at 8:30 or something tonight in order for it to not be as hot.
12: It's been the hottest in Madisonville because they've scored 112 points in the first 2 weeks.
13: Well, good for coming. Good for Madisonville. 859-280-2287. Rick, I don't have the ad, so you send them to me during the break. We'll take a break and be right back. 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
13: 280-2287. Text machine is 772-774-5254. One person writes, Matt, one good thing for Matt Bevin is at least he can try the whole shebang chips now.
8: Ooh, that's true.
13: That is very true.
8: Yeah.
13: By the way, people are starting to get those in the mail that when they ordered them, and some people seem to really like them. Not everybody had the same excitement I did on them, but I really enjoyed them.
12: I had them for dinner last night. I made wings at home. I was like, you know what? I need a side with my wings. Just went and grabbed me a bag of the whole shebang.
13: Did any of you all try one at some point? What'd you think? I think they're really, really good. Some people don't like that it has salt and vinegar. You have to like vinegar because the vinegar taste is definitely there.
8: That's the extreme. Original, yeah.
12: Well, the original tastes like a salt and vinegar chip. Well, not original, so they do amp up the vinegar a little
13: bit. Yeah, they do. I think that's right.
11: I've only run across one person that really didn't like them. It's pretty universal. Everybody loves these potato chips.
13: Yes. 859-280-2287. We've got folks on the phone. We're you know, I want to believe our fan base is ready for football. First couple calls maybe didn't suggest it, but I think they're out there. Let's talk real quick about Kenny Minchie. First time starting a game, big time stage playing at Kentucky with Will Stein. What are we expecting? Give me a ballpark of passing yards. If I said over under 189, what are you taking?
11: Oh, that's a good number because I think he's going to be sniffing at 200. They're going to put him in positions. It's his first start. So they got to put him in position to try to make some throws to settle him in to get him ready for the rest of the SEC season. So I think they're going to throw it more than even when they're ahead, I think they'll throw it more. So I'll say over.
13: Okay.
12: Yeah, I'm going way over. Youngstown's defense is new. They want to get him in rhythm, try this new offense. I hope he doesn't try to do too much because if you do turn it over, that's where an FCS team could get some belief and give you fits. I hope he does what Stein said. Just run our offense the way you're supposed to run it. Don't try to be a hero. But I think even just doing that, he's flirting with 300 tomorrow.
8: I'm going to go over as well. I've heard people talking about the possibility of him being a 3,000-yard passer for the season. You hear Will Stein saying that he thinks that he can be a 70% completion quarterback, which we've only had one in history, Tim Couch. So if he's that good, I'm going to say that he's going way over one.
13: I thought that was interesting. I'm glad you brought that up about him saying that he wanted him to be a 70% completion passer. That gives me a hint of how they're going to use it. Because if they're looking at using him to throw deep consistently, he ain't going to be a 70% passer. The fact that they want him to be a 70% says they're going to throw short. They're going to be doing, which is kind of how Stein's offense worked anyway. He wasn't, he wasn't quite the mummy throw it as deep as you can guy. So I think that was helpful for me to learn. I also, my biggest takeaway tomorrow is going to be who are our receivers that step up? Who plays? Because like we said, there's eight guys who could play. Maybe none of them are necessarily stick out. So I want to see who ends up showing up.
11: There's a lot of receivers in that room, but you're right. Who's the guy that's going to be their go-to guy? DJ Williams obviously came back from last year. Nick Anderson's probably the most talented, but he's battling injuries like Drew was saying. So they need a couple other guys. You keep hearing names like Brock Kaufman, the kid from Sayre, just doesn't drop a pass. He's going to get on the field. He's going to have a chance to make some plays. Maybe somebody like that steps up
13: and
11: tomorrow.
13: Maybe, you know, who knows? Maybe Willie Rodriguez is our biggest receiver as a tight end.
12: Well, there's two freshmen. I think we could be excited about both. But Kenny Darby was a big get.
13: That's a big get.
12: They mention him almost every time they're talking about fall camp. I know if Anderson's healthy, he'll probably be the top guy. But if you take a bet on a freshman really shining in that spot, Kenny Darby, I think we're going to be hearing his name all year.
13: Yeah, that's a name everybody should start to process, Kenny Darby. Remember, he's the guy that he committed to LSU, I believe, decommitted to LSU to come to us. I think they paid a lot of money for that kid. I think that's going to be – he's got a chance – to be our Berrion Brown, kind of like Dane Key, kind of like that level of hype before the season's over.
12: I brought up Dane because he had some freshman records. I'm not saying they're going to be taken away, but Darby could chase some freshmen.
11: I think he had six touchdowns as a freshman as a receiving.
13: Are you going to be screenshotting any negative tweets about Darby?
11: If they tag me on them, probably.
13: All right,
8: how about you just retweet them instead?
13: No, I like keeping them. That's very Ryan Lemon. Who's next?
14: Dennis is up next.
13: Dennis. Go ahead, Dennis.
2: Hey, guys. I didn't call about this, Matt, but if an IU caller had called you guys last year and said that they was going to be competing for the national title, would you have laughed at them?
13: Well, I wouldn't have last year because they had gone to the playoff the year before. But if they had told me 2 years ago, then most certainly, yes, I would have laughed at them.
2: I mean, I'm not saying we will, but the history of football, Kentucky, up until a year or two ago, Kentucky's had a better history of football than IU.
13: But Indiana, to be fair, and not to downplay anything that happened at Indiana, because I think it's the most remarkable story maybe in the history of college athletics. With that said, their schedule was a heck of a lot easier than ours is. They played like two good teams all year. We play like eight. So I do think that it's a little bit of a harder situation.
2: I agree. The three or four games that Kentucky, swing games that Kentucky has to win this year to have a good football season that you think are winnable that Kentucky has to win.
13: That's a great question. I appreciate the call. What are the have to win? Obviously, Youngstown State and South Alabama. Drew, got to win Vandy, right?
19: It's at home.
13: Vandy at home. Cannot lose again to Vandy. We've lost, what, three of the last 4 years?
12: Yeah. Got smoked last year.
13: Can't lose to Vandy. I think you got to probably beat Florida, right?
12: Yeah, I mean, you're going to be an underdog, and that one maybe it's so late in the year that everything will change. But if you want to achieve anything, that's one you need to win.
13: And I think you probably got to beat Missouri. I mean, if you want to have the year you want to have, those are the three I think you have to win. And then you hope you steal, Ryan, a couple of other ones, Louisville at South Carolina, Tennessee, et cetera.
19: Yeah, the road game at Missouri and the road game at South Carolina. If you can sneak and get one of those on the road, that definitely is going to help you. Missouri's down a little bit. The more winnable games are at the end of the schedule, you know, with Missouri, even the Louisville game. So there's a chance that maybe we can pick up some wins late.
12: The one I'm watching is at South Carolina because it's so early in the year. If you win that one, you can think, oh, maybe we have something here. Because the others are all on the back end, and we'll have a pretty good opinion of the team by then. But if you really want to get excited, if they go down there and beat Beamer and the Sellers.
13: How about we beat Alabama?
12: Well, that too, but I'm just looking at it.
19: Great.
12: That's always a swing game. Like, when things went south, it's because we stopped beating South Carolina.
13: That's true. Flipped.
12: If you go win that one on the road, then you think, all right, we're getting back to being in both.
13: The only game I see this year that I just don't think they can win is week three at A&M. That's the only game where I'm like, yeah, I don't see us winning that game. But the rest of them, you never know, Shannon.
8: That Tennessee is going to be tough, too. Missouri looked good last night, too. I don't know if you watched any of that. I know it was only Arkansas Pine Bluff, but they had 40 points at halftime. It was pretty impressive.
13: We beat Arkansas Pine Bluff. We'll take a break. Come back. Hour number two. This is Kentucky Sports Radio.
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7: A heat advisory remains in effect. Bright sunshine expected today with daytime highs approaching 96. Westerly winds around 5 miles per hour. Mainly clear skies tonight, lows level off around 73. A blend of clouds and sun tomorrow. Slight chance of thunderstorms, daytime highs approaching 94. Dry Sunday and Monday under mainly clear skies with highs in the upper 80s. From the Wayne Weather Center, I'm meteorologist Paul Trombley. currently it's 86 degrees.
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10: Former Kentucky Governor Matt Bevin has been arrested by Bourbon County deputies and charged for contempt of court. A bench warrant was active out of Jefferson County as part of the active case over his adopted son, Jonah Bevin. We got confirmation that Bevin was arrested on a movie set in Paris, where he was an extra for a Christian film. The Army has identified the soldier killed in a workplace accident this week at Fort Knox.
15: The Army says 33-year-old Staff Sergeant Deontay Lamar Davis was a bridge crew member with the 19th Engineer Battalion and had been stationed at Fort Knox since 2024. Davis, a native of Daytona Beach, Florida, was critically injured when engineering equipment fell on him Tuesday morning at the motor pool, where military vehicles and machinery are maintained. He was airlifted to University of Louisville Hospital, where he later died. Army leaders called Davis an outstanding soldier and leader. His military honors included the Army Combination Medal and two Army Achievement Medals. I'm Brady Hopkins.
10: The wife of an EKCC inmate who died behind bars has filed a lawsuit. Robert Broyles was found unresponsive in his cell 9 days before his release. His cellmate Daylon Rice, who's accused of strangling Broyles with an electrical cord, faces murder charges. The lawsuit filed Monday claims violent and nonviolent offenders can share a cell, which led to Broyles' death. A Laurel County student has won the state's 2026 I Voted sticker contest. Bush Elementary School student Riker Asher's design was a hand-drawn shape of the state with a gold star on Laurel County. It also states I Voted and Kentucky Proud, along with a smiling sun. Over 3,500 ballots were cast at the state fair. Laurel County will get these stickers, but other county clerks can request them for their voters as well. I'm Lee Mowen.
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13: 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Wanting to hear your prediction for UK football. I'm excited about the game tomorrow. I hope our fans are. Every phone call we've gone to has not been about football, but that's okay because we're still headed towards the sellout for the game. So that's good. Let's talk about a couple things in other parts of the world. Did you see about North Carolina football, the story that came out yesterday?
19: Oh, yeah.
8: It's a party going on there.
13: Boy, yeah. You got to go back to Louisville back in those days to see like what was happening at Carolina. So Carolina's GM of football resigns, Mike Lombardi, right before a story comes out that basically insinuates that Bill Belichick's son and other members of the staff were using drugs during the season. It also says that members of the recruiting staff were having sexual relationships with the players. That's not great. And and then other partying, et cetera, that was overlooked by the staff. That basically it was a culture of complete disorder last year. Belichick's son has been on leave saying he was getting medical treatment. That's usually code word for getting going to rehab, which is good. Glad that he should do that. But then clearly it looks like it was a mess. Now, with all that said, North Carolina won their first game over there in Ireland. So do you think Belichick survives all this?
19: Yeah, really good story put together by WRAL, the TV station down there, kind of did all this. And so Belichick's lost his son as a defensive coordinator, lost his general manager, and they may not win a whole lot of games this year. That man's in trouble down there.
13: But the first win was a good one. I mean, TCU is supposed to be good this year, finished top three or four in the Big 12, and North Carolina was predicted 15th out of 16 in the ACC, and then they go and win that game.
12: Yeah, they weren't supposed to win that one. With the news that came out yesterday or this morning, whatever it was, I was more surprised because when they hired Belichick, I thought he was going to bring in this big buttoned-up operation that college kids would hate.
13: Not.
12: And he brought the pros and the Patriot way. It seems like it's the complete opposite, and they're just running wild in Chapel Hill.
8: He always came across as a grumpy old man, and who knew?
13: But there was
8: a party going on.
13: There was clearly another side to him.
8: Yes. I mean,
13: when he ended up with the 25-year-old girlfriend, and then
12: Lombardi's been his right-hand man for a long time.
13: Yeah, so he clearly had another side to him.
8: I think the grumpiness was a cover-up. Like, I'm going to act like, you know, I'm this
13: grumpy
8: old man.
13: But you remember, when he was with the Patriots, they had a lot of scandal.
8: Uh-huh.
13: I mean, Aaron Hernandez was there.
8: Yes.
13: Obviously, Gronk was Gronk.
8: Because you look at that guy in the press conferences and go, there's no way that would happen with him as the coach.
13: What do you make of the recruiting staff was having sexual relationships with the players?
19: It does sound like what happened to Louisville. They're playing blanket bingo on these recruiting visits over there.
0: What are they playing?
19: Blanket bingo. With... staffers.
8: 069.
19: Recruits and staffers.
13: I don't know. I have to tell you, I'm not familiar with the term blanket bingo. What is that?
19: Yeah.
8: She knows.
13: She knows. Who knows?
8: Right here. She said under the covers.
13: She's yelling
12: bingo back here.
13: But I don't understand. I don't understand the bingo part. I understand what blankets are. What's the bingo?
19: Well, you're just playing a game under the covers. You're playing a little blanket bingo. A little,
13: Okay, all right.
8: You hit him hard.
13: did hit you hard,
8: poor
13: right
8: Ryan.
13: There. That was harder than I meant to hit. Why did you do that?
19: Well, you want me to explain what blanket bingo was?
13: You just moaned.
19: Well, now
13: you all encouraged this. You all laughed. Like, that should have been a look of repulsion. You think I wanted him to moan like that? What part of me looks like I want him to moan like he's like? I did, however, hit you really hard in the stomach.
12: It needed to be stopped. I support that hit. It needed to happen.
13: Are you pro?
12: Yeah.
19: Well, you want me to explain it?
13: Then? I wanted to
12: tell us what Larry Vaught said about football in Kentucky.
13: All right, my goodness.
12: Okay.
19: Now everybody knows what
13: I literally just, you know, somebody came up to me yesterday and said that they really laughed at us bringing up all the things, and they literally said to me, I feel like Ryan's been better recently in not crossing the line. That person isn't going to be disappointed
8: today.
13: He's
8: back. The old Ryan's back again.
19: He opened the door yesterday.
13: In front of all of these people. Who's next?
1: JD is up next.
13: JD, go ahead, JD. I'm going to listen to that on podcast to see if it was as bad as it felt.
12: I never want to hear that again.
13: JD, go ahead.
11: This is actually South End Josh. Hello, Matthew. Hello, Drew. Hello, Shannon.
12: Hey,
11: hello,
12: South End Josh.
11: How are we today?
13: Good. What's going on?
11: We're going to talk a little football since nobody else wants to. The things I want to see tomorrow, I want to see an explosive offense. I want to see a score in less than seven plays and it not look like an utter accident.
13: Okay, I like that one, actually.
11: I want to see us attacking. I want to see us not only rushing three on third down. I want to see us not 9 yards off the receiver on third and medium. I just want to see the exact opposite of what we've seen the last couple of years, that boring, bland, passive-aggressive play football. Let's just get after it, man. Let's run them out of the stadium. This fan base deserves a fun product, so let's just see what we've got tomorrow. I'm going to go 49-13 Kentucky.
13: First of all, I love everything you just said there. Yep. I appreciate the call. I love the idea of – you're exactly right. I want to see sustained drives that don't feel like accidents, missed tackles, and then that's how you score. I also love the idea of being aggressive on defense. We were good defensively almost all of the Stoops era, but there was just very much a, like it felt like you were they were picking us apart, and we wouldn't be able to stop. We haven't had a real pass rusher since Josh Allen. I don't know if we'll have one this year. I think we might get some good news on that front for week two coming up the second game, but we'll leave it at that. I think what he just said, I want to see a product that brings life into that stadium.
12: I completely agree. And being week one with an entire new operation, there will be slip-ups. But let's see, when you make a mistake, let's correct it quickly and not do it again. Just little things like that. Fundamentals, show you're ready to play football. I'm still conflicted on what Stein will do with the playbook and the scoreboard, because part of me thinks, let's just get out of there and get ready for Bama, not show much. But we've seen he's got a little arrogance to him. I can also see him be like, I want to score as much as possible for this fan base. And he's got excited for me.
13: I would suspect, I don't know what he'll do in terms of opening up the playbook, but I would expect, look, everything, Will Stein has not been like, you know, at all in the background. Will Stein has come out and said, because of me, he's come out and said, I want the hard schedule. He's come out and he's – this dude's going to try to make a statement tomorrow. I don't think there's any doubt, don't you?
19: I absolutely think he's going to try to make a statement. He wants to keep these starters in as long as he can to get ready for the SEC season. We got new coordinators, new players, new coaches, new everything. You got to get them ready for what's coming in week two.
13: Your girlfriend says – I think he was trying to say beach blanket bingo, which was a movie starring Frankie Avalon and Annette Funicello.
19: Well, my form of blanket bingo is
13: okay, all right, who's up next?
12: No. Hit him again.
1: Gork is up next.
13: Gork?
1: Gork.
13: Gork. Go Gork.
12: Is that the AI on X?
0: Yes. I want to talk about some football, too. I'm excited about this and the fact that we've got possibly – they've talked about going to a four-man defensive front. And
13: that's
0: I think,
13: old school.
0: And going the Sam Green and Marquise Humphrey Grace both look like they're more 3-4 defensive ends than 4-3 defensive ends, not the 3-4 jacks. And I think they'll just be that much better. And I think we're going to have a better defense than everybody's thinking. I think this defense has a chance, if they're really aggressive, to be more than just, well, I think they've got a chance to be at least as good as some of the ones we've had in the recent years. Only more aggressive.
13: What do you think about our, we don't talk.

0: heading into the season. I think the defensive line will be one of the strengths, and they'll be very versatile, whether they go 3-4 or 4-3. You got big chops that came over from Purdue via Frederick Douglass. We'll play in the middle of that 3-4, but then they have a pretty strong bench. That might be one of the deepest spots on the entire team with versatility if they want to go the other way. And then he mentioned Humphrey Grace. They have high-end talent with him and maybe even Gatson getting NFL looks. So I love the defensive line. Linebackers, you got some big names. They got, like, Bo Barnes is new out of Texas. That's a former top 100 recruit.
1: Yeah, that he's kind of gotten forgotten about when we're talking about the big recruits. We focus on the offensive line, Baxter and Minchie. Bo Barnes was one of the highest-rated recruits we got. And I had someone tell me that they think he might be the most important player on defense because linebacker is our least – is our least deep position. Yeah. And so they really need him to be good.
0: And the caller mentioned Sam Green, who got hurt and missed the last three games of the year last year. But he was a great pass rusher that transferred in from USC for last season. He's back and healthy. He'll be another big name. And if you can get that good news on Afari, there's others severed by Grant Godfrey. There's some good bodies there. They could Afari would really help top end and then help with the depth.
1: And the secondary will be good in the starters. You don't want to have to go to the backups. But I think you got three or four guys, Ryan, it's the starter, including Ty Bryant, where you got a really – well, remember what Will Stein – I can say that now. The game's tomorrow. Will Stein said to me, we go 1.5 deep pretty much everywhere. And his point was, we got a good starter everywhere, and we got good reserves at about half the spots. And so he was like, 1.5. That's what the team, he said, eventually our goal is to be 2, 2.5. Right now we're 1.5. I think that's the way we got to look at it.
2: I think your analysis of the secondary is dead on. They've got five guys that can play. Ty Bryant and those two kids that transferred from Florida. Nichols is back from last year. They got their top five guys are strong. What we have behind that, don't know yet. Somebody's got to step up and develop and be a good backup.
0: And at corner, some guys will have to make a jump. We have guys back there, but it'd be nice to see them take another step forward.
1: I'm going to ask Adam Luckett who the halves are the key to this season, especially early on, is we can't have lots of starters get hurt. We just can't.
2: Yeah.
1: Because we do not have the depth to handle a lot of guys getting hurt.
0: I have a kicker scoop if we want it.
1: Yeah, give me some kicker scoop.
0: Everybody likes kicker scoop, right?
1: Yeah.
0: Calway's going to be all right. You know, they might play. We're going to call him Zoo, the backup kicker we've been talking about the last 2 days. We might see him tomorrow, but there's no reason to worry about Calway. He'll be fine this season.
1: So you think he'll be ready for Bama?
0: Could even use him tomorrow if they had to. He just missed a lot of time with injury, but he feels back. And
1: I'm pulling for Zoo, Shannon. Four of 16 2 years ago. He needs a redemption. You know, there's a world he could make. Hopefully he doesn't make four field goals, but there's a world that he could make as many kicks as he made 2 years ago tomorrow.
3: Can't get much worse, that's for sure. So it sounds like they're going to just use him for a long kick, just the kickoffs, not
1: field
3: goals.
1: Yeah, I do think. At least I was told, I think he's going to play tomorrow. Yeah. But then Drew may be correct, Drew is correct after that they hope to go back to Calway.
0: Yeah. So. Calway's available if they had to use him. He's healthy enough.
1: Who's up next?
4: Landon is up next.
1: Landon, go ahead, Landon.
5: Yeah, guys, question for you. I'm a production director at a church, and we have a memorial service tomorrow right at game time. Fair or foul for me to watch the game in the sound booth? While I run that memorial.
1: Oh, in the sound booth. So you're not, I was going to say, if you're the preacher, this is a bad question.
5: No, correct. Yeah. But let me ask you, anybody can come back there, so the family might be able to see that I'm watching the game.
1: Well, you can't have sound on for sure.
6: No.
1: What do you think, Shannon? If Shannon's not okay with it, then none of us are going to be.
6: You got to have respect for the family, and I think that's disrespectful if you're watching a game during the service.
1: Okay, you seem very serious.
5: Would you change your mind, Shannon?
6: No. You got a job to do. You got to do that job.
1: Listen to Shannon.
6: You DVR it. Go back and watch it later. You cannot do that.
0: I'm your Huckleberry. 100% watch the game. You can multitask. Yeah. I mean, it's not distracting you that much. Maybe you miss a few plays. I mean, don't let it be your priority, but it's not going to hurt just sitting there.
1: I'd have to see where the sound booth is. I think if you're in the same building, then I'm with Shannon. If you're like, you know how sometimes they'll have them like in their own office off to the side, it might be a little different.
6: If you're in the same room as the service.
5: I'm in the room,
1: you're out. Then I'm on Shannon's side. I appreciate the call. You with Drew or Shannon?
2: I'm with Shannon's. If it's a wedding, absolutely watch the game. You need a memorial service, you cannot watch the game.
6: Think about if it were somebody that you know.
1: You wouldn't like it. The sauce of the summer is the 1770.

0: 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We're going to take a break. It's gotten hot, but you know what? Things are still good here at Cornbread Hemp in Marion County. We'll be right back. It's Kentucky Sports Radio.
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11: A heat advisory remains in effect.
12: Bright sunshine expected today with daytime highs approaching 96. Westerly winds around 5 miles per hour. Mainly clear skies tonight, lows level off around 73. A blend of clouds and sun tomorrow. Slight chance of thunderstorms, daytime highs approaching 94. Dry Sunday and Monday under mainly clear skies with highs in the upper 80s. From the Wayne Weather Center, I'm meteorologist Paul Trombley. Currently, it's 86 degrees.
0: Welcome back. It is Kentucky Sports Radio, 859-280-2287 here at Cornbread Hemp. Cornbread Hemp fighting on the front lines for sensible hemp regulation. By the way, they have facility tours you can go to. They've got in-house scientists, and we are seeing out here their hemp crop, which looks beautiful. It's like we see these every year. I'm going to say with my scientific eye, Shannon, that's the best one yet.
13: It looks beautiful. It also smells beautiful.
0: It does.
14: There's 300 acres out here of hemp, and they'll be harvesting it in about 2 weeks.
0: This is the third time we've been out here. It's also the third time I've accidentally pulled into that person's parking lot next door.
15: Oh, yeah. First introduction.
0: Did anybody else do that? Because, well, you know, you guys never do. I always pull right into that person's parking lot, and then I'm like, oh, yeah, we're not here.
15: It almost got me this morning.
0: It always gets me, right? Every single time. 772-774-5254. One person right, Matt. I love it when you get mad at Ryan. I think you need him in order to keep the show loose. Do I?
13: Of course you need Ryan. We all need more Ryan Lemon in our life.
1: Show wouldn't be the same without him.
0: I agree with that. Yeah. I don't know that I need to hear him moaning like that ever again.
14: It was the letter O in bingo.
0: Okay, that's yeah. All right, 859-280.
1: Explains the joke. he always explains the joke.
0: He always.
1: Like, we didn't
0: always
1: get it the first time.
0: Did you see? I'm not one to give our neighbors at U of L any credit, but I may have to give them. Do we have any Louisville fans here? No, good. but I do have to give them a little bit of credit. They just put on Twitter what they're, you know, they put in this new light thing that allows them to do infrared red light at times in the game and create, they call it the glow. And they showed that on social media last night. And Drew, I think that looks awesome. I would love for us to be able to do something like that with blue. Like, they basically can turn the lights off and the stadium just turns like red.
15: Yeah, do taxpayers, do we pay for that? I thought they were broke.
0: No, I think U of L Athletics probably
15: paid
0: for it.
15: We go blue in our pregame, but I don't like that they're upgrading and getting nicer.
0: I mean, we go blue, but it doesn't look like that. Like, that was I think that's going to look really cool.
14: Is that at the Yum Center or at the football stadium?
0: At the football stadium, yeah.
14: Wow.
15: And they're doing a whiteout also.
0: Well, their game's on the road.
15: But they're promoting their teams wearing, like, crispy all-white uniforms, white
0: yes.
15: helmet.
0: Remember, tomorrow is a whiteout. Pre-game show, 9 a.m. We will be at the stadium for the first time in a long time. So looking forward. Everybody, if you want to come by and say hello, we'd love to meet you. Walk-ons, for people who are wanting to think about where to go, walk-ons will be open. KS Bar opens next week, the KS Bar part, but walk-ons will be open starting at 10 a.m. Eastern. You can park your car there, get on the bus, and go to the stadium. You just have to go to one of those businesses either before or after, or people will slash your tires. But otherwise, and it's the bus is, I think, $1. I think is what the bus is. And then I'll be there at walk-ons doing the post-game show, assuming we win. If we lose, I'm not doing that.
14: Was there yesterday to get you all set up? They've got, you know, a nice little area for you to do the post-game show right when you walk in, so you'll be ready to go.
0: Who's up next?
9: Ken is up next.
0: Ken, go ahead, Ken.
16: Yeah, I got a question.
0: Go for it.
16: Let's say LSU gets their way and they can play all their pro players.
0: Correct.
16: What happens if it doesn't work? How bad does that look for the coach?
0: Oh, I think it looks really bad. Listen, I think if LSU loses to Clemson tomorrow night or whenever they play, that looks really bad. It will look like Lane Kiffin has brought more distraction. I mean, the fact that they were in court 2 days before the first game, Shannon, I think there's a lot of pressure on Lane Kiffin. You can't try to upend the entire system and then go and lose.
1: Yeah, absolutely. And I can't wait to hear Dabo after the game if they end up winning that.
0: Oh, that you know why the old Dabo is. That is true. I didn't think about
15: like
0: the fact.
15: Yeah.
0: They are. He is playing like the most un-Lane Kiffin guy.
1: Yep.
0: That's true.
1: Taking shots at him at his pregame press conference.
0: I don't like Dabo, but if Dabo wins, he will be funny to listen to.
1: Yeah.
0: And he will have earned it if they go and win that at LSU.
15: Do you know your colleague Ian Fitzsimmons?
0: I do, yes.
15: Okay, I don't know much about him.
0: He's the guy that calls everybody coach.
15: Okay, well, he said that if Clemson beats LSU this weekend, it is the equivalent of App State beating Michigan in 2007.
0: Yeah, coach needs to slow down.
15: Right. That's extreme, right?
0: That's pretty extreme. Yeah, that's ridiculous.
15: Yeah, I'm conflicted because I want LSU to be good and undefeated when we run into them. But at the same time.
0: Did he really say that?
15: Yeah. At the same time, I would love for the train wreck that we're seeing now to continue with a loss.
0: Is it on the radio?
15: Well, I was listening to another show, and they're all laughing at the fact that he said it. So I was getting it secondhand, but they were also making fun
0: of him. That's ridiculous.
14: Clemson has slipped. They've not slipped that much. They're still Clemson, a pretty good football program, so it wouldn't be that big of an upset.
0: Yeah. Who's next?
9: Jeff is up next.
0: Jeff, go ahead, Jeff. I'm going to go ahead and tell you, and we're standing. Boy, it's going to be hot in there tomorrow, isn't it? I mean, I know it's supposed to not be quite as hot tomorrow, but if it's anywhere close to this.
1: Woo!
0: All right, go ahead.
1: You're in the shade.
0: And we're in the shade.
17: Yeah.
0: Go ahead.
17: All right, I got two questions. One, long-time listener, first-time caller, deep within Hoosier Country.
0: Thank you.
17: So what do you think our play is going to be offense? Are we going to have a better running game or passing game?
0: Good question. What do you think, Ryan?
14: Tom Leach debated this. Will we have a 3,000-yard passer or a 1,000-yard rusher this year? And a lot of majority seem to think a 1,000-yard rusher, because with that offensive line we got and C.J. Baxter back there, if he still stays healthy, that may be where they do a lot of their offense. It may be more of a running attack.
0: I'm going to say run.

0: pitching, with the caveat of if Baxter stays healthy, because I think there's a huge drop-off after him. But if Baxter stays healthy, I think he's going to get fed the ball a lot, and I think 1,000 yards is there for the taking.
1: Yeah, it's all about Baxter staying on the field. As a freshman, Texas started him, which Texas never does. Number one overall recruit out of high school. He's down to Texas at Alabama. If we get the healthy version of that, yeah, I would go 1,000 yards and maybe even an extra game or two in the win column if you have him all year.
2: I agree.
3: I guess I'll be the one person to pick the 3,000 passing yards. I mean, when you hear Will Stein talk about the running back position, that was the one position that he didn't really sound that confident in. He said, we're okay. He said, we're not poor, we're not great, we're just okay at running back.
0: I think what he means is, we got a huge drop-off after the first one. I mean, I think that if you were the program, I think, is concerned about if they have to go deep into the running back. I mean, well, we know who our backup is. It's Patterson. And, I mean, the best way to think about it is think of last year's Kentucky team. Our third-string guy will be our second-string guy this year. So if you're just trying to think about how big a drop-off, that's really what it is.
1: And our third-string guy was on defense last year.
4: Was a safety.
0: Yeah.
1: Switched. So that shows the depth.
0: Yeah, well, we had no depth last year, too. That's exactly right. So we'll have to see. 859-280-2287. We'll take a break and be right back here in Marion County. This is KSR.
5: It's the weekend, Kentucky. Happy Friday. I'm Scott Fitzgerald. Let's jump into sports because it is, well, one more sleep until Kentucky opens the Will Stein era. Of course, talking about Kentucky football as they take on Youngstown State tomorrow in Lexington. Kentucky's biggest statistical concern could be their running game. The Penguins averaging 202 yards rushing per game last season and opened up this year by piling more than 250 yards on the ground in a win over Mercyhurst. And it's not just on the ground. The fifth-year senior wide receiver Brian Hunt attributes their early offensive success to their depth, pulling in players from schools like Cincinnati, Ohio State, and Division II Bower Grand Valley State.
6: Our depth is amazing at that wide receiver room. Coach Perry and Coach Hirsch have done a great job recruiting. Take out the ones, bring in the twos, you're going to have the same outcome. We have a lot of depth, and maybe that wasn't shown as much in Mercyhurst, but honestly, I think in Kentucky, it'll definitely be shown. That was just the baseline of where we were as offense. We still have so much more.
5: And it's game day Sunday for Louisville. They're in Nashville to take on Ole Miss. Quarterback Lincoln Keenholz is expected to make his first collegiate start. Well, running back Isaac Brown gives Louisville that established playmaker in the backfield, something not lost on CBS college football analyst and former Texas Longhorn Brian Jones.
7: The way they run the rock, man, yeah. I mean, it is with conviction. Yeah. And you better buckle up and hold on, because you're not arm tackling these guys, and not just Isaac. I'm talking about Kewan Brown also in that backfield. They are tremendous running back.
5: How about Morehead State? They exploded for a 75-24 win over Kentucky Christian last night. The Eagles scored a school record 68 points in the first half. Action coming up tomorrow. Western Kentucky has a late one at Nevada, and Murray State is at Middle Tennessee. And it's a big night of high school football action around the Commonwealth. The biggest game probably out west. Paducah Tillman visits Mayfield. It is the 113th meeting between the two rivals, and in Louisville, Frederick Douglass takes on Manuel in a battle of unbeaten teams. Have a great weekend, Kentucky. I'm Scott Fitzgerald.
8: This is the Kentucky News Network.
5: This is Scott Fitzgerald. 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
2: 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The text machine, 772-774-5254. One person writes, Matt, Gino Auriemma just said college sports is dying. Do you agree with that? Not at all. I don't understand the whole these old people that continue to talk about college sports dying. I don't know how they explain the fact that we had the highest ratings in history in basketball and football last year. I don't know how they explain the fact that, like, game day has its highest broadcast ever. It's different. It needs to be, like, reined in. We need to get some rules. But when the games cart, I mean, the ratings for that Carolina-TCU game were the highest week zero ratings of a game all time. I bet you that Colorado-Georgia Tech game last night was huge ratings. Like, I completely disagree with the idea college sports is dying. It's changing. Maybe too quickly, but it isn't done.
3: It's a little surprising coming from him because his game, the women's game, has grown exponentially.
2: Yeah, the women's game is bigger now than it's ever been, Drew. The women's basketball game. I just don't understand how you can say that.
4: They're growing. Like, leave aside the rules aren't changing. Just the access we have now, it's year-round coverage. You can find any team on your TV. I mean, this is a sport where we used to watch it on delay and get the newspaper. I mean, I know the rules have changed and it's chaotic, but the sport's only getting more eyeballs on it over time.
2: Some breaking news. Go for it, Rick. Wanina-na! A mistrial has been declared in the Lindsey Clancy case. It is a mistrial, and so it will be up to the prosecutors as to whether or not they continue. The jury was split 11-1, apparently, in favor of not guilty, but the lone holdout refuses to acquit. And so now, there you go.
3: I heard that in report this morning that was 11-1, and the one person was going to hold out despite judge orders, was going to ignore some judge orders. They were not going to budge, so the only decision I guess to do is, because they've been in deliberation now for 7 days, I think.
2: I hope for that guy they never come out with who that guy was.
5: Yeah. Ryan, which way would you vote?
3: Man, I think this.
2: Hey, stop, Stan.
6: What did Vermont say about
3: it? I think this is the biggest crowd we've ever had here in Lebanon. It's hot.
2: So a mistrial there in the case that everybody's been talking about. And so they can sometimes, it's kind of the prosecutor discretion. You can do it again, or sometimes they say, well, we're not gonna pursue it anymore.
5: I've always wondered how they find jurors, especially in a big case like this, that don't know anything about it. That I know that you
2: didn't know anything about it.
5: That's what I was going to
2: put me on it.
5: That's what I was about to say.
2: Yeah,
5: you find 12 people that don't know anything about it.
2: I mean, with that case, it doesn't shock me because I don't think it was that well known until it started.
5: But now that it is.
2: Yeah, but they sequester those people so they can't see any of the stuff or anything about it.
4: You're saying going out and getting new jurors.
5: I'm saying if you had to go out.
2: No, I don't know how you would do that. That's you're exactly saying, right. Yeah. Go find. Yeah, I don't know. Mario, do you know anything about it?
5: He's there on the you go. Juror number one, Mario.
4: I can join him.
5: Hide your rugs.
2: Make sure you clean the courtroom, Mario. Right, yeah. Who's up next?
7: Luke is up next.
2: Luke, go ahead, Luke.
8: Guys, I just want to say I'm definitely excited for this upcoming season. I got two things real quick. Number one, I am very excited for the defense. And the reason why is that shift from the 3-4 to the 4-3. Now, at the NFL level, I'm a 3-4 guy. But in the college level, I'm a 4-3 guy, and I'll explain why. A 3-4 defense is dependent on that nose tackle eating up blocks and pushing the pocket into the middle. How many guys are 350 pounds at 18 years old? Not a lot.
2: Not many.
8: So it's very hard to find a true nose tackle for that. So with a 4-3, it's much easier to recruit. And really, you can just get two, 320-pound guys and have them eat up blocks in the middle, and then you just get speed on the edge. Anyway, second point.
2: I'm definitely excited about the offense.
8: I know people are talking.
2: Did I lose him there?
8: To run the ball. All spread offenses are set up to run the ball because it gets your athletes into space. So I think there's actually going to be more quarterback run in this offense than people think, especially on third and short and in the red zone. So I'm excited. Will Stein's going to do a good job here. He's very smart. He's high energy. He's easy to root for. And, let's go, man. Let's go pick some ass. Let's go win the SEC.
2: All right,
8: these guys, it's a new era.
2: There you go. There you go. I like it. He got everybody clapping.
3: Right. That's what we needed right there.
2: Everything he just said is what Will Stein has said. I mean, Will Stein on this show when he first when he was talking about the 4-3 said, look, it's easier at the college level to recruit at the 4-3. He also said you put pressure. College quarterbacks are not poke quarterbacks. You got to get pressure on college quarterbacks because they're not as quickly able to process things. So you want to

0: do that with the 4-3. And then he also talked about, I remember, I think one of the first things he said on here is everybody thinks that I'm, you know, this throw the ball everywhere because we do the spread. He was like, he was respectful, but he was like, we don't do the Howl Mummy spread. We do a evolved version of that that includes a lot of running.
1: And, you know, he said from day one, feed the studs. They're going to get the ball in Baxter's hands, going to throw a lot of short screen, get them in their best players' hands in open space and let them go do something.
2: The one thing I want to see is how quickly we are from play to play. You know, they were the slowest team.
0: Oh, it's going to be a lot different. Yeah.
2: I think that's going to be fun to watch.
0: It's going to be a lot. I think that's – I'm glad you said that. We were the – I think three of the last 4 years, we were the slowest playing team in college football, which was probably smart because of the rosters we had and the way Stoops played. It ain't going to be like that now, Drew.
3: Well, that's what Mark Stoops wanted. Oh, my defense is catching their breath right now. Yeah, we're going to stay out here and go as slow as possible because he wanted those guys to be well-rested. Where Stein's out, so he's going to want to go, and be aggressive. Might not be like a hurry-up, but he's going to be very intentional with that offense and trying to move down the field.
0: It's going to be fun. That's one thing I am excited about. It's going to be fun. We just got to win tomorrow. I don't know, wait, but why am I making myself nervous?
3: I have breaking news for week two. I know we're one game at a time, but if you want
0: to... You already have breaking news for week two?
3: We have a spread. Just came out for Bama.
0: Oh, okay. What is it?
3: 10.5.
0: Is that it?
3: It's on DraftKings.
0: We're winning.
3: I might go ahead and dabble in that. One game at a time.
0: Really? It's only 10.5.
3: I might go ahead and invest in that.
2: Alabama's a 10.5 point dog, huh?
3: Really? We are the underdog. Oh. I should be clear on that. We are the underdog.
0: That really surprises me. Wow. All right. So that means Vegas might like us. Who's next?
4: Doug is next.
0: Doug. Go ahead, Doug.
5: Hey, guys. This is Doug in Lexington. Long-time listener, first-time caller. Just curious if you guys were going to do the DraftKings KSR parlay this year.
0: We are. We're going to actually appreciate it. We actually are. We're going to pick it next segment. We're going to pick. I hope you have you prepared.
3: I got mine.
1: Not at all.
0: All right. Well, you're going to have to prepare during the commercial break because we are doing it again this year. Yes, the DraftKings. It had, you know, 2 years ago, bad year. But last year we had a lot of success on it throughout the year. So hopefully it'll be more like last year.
5: Thanks. I'll keep an eye out for it.
0: Appreciate the call. Speaking of betting, last night was one of the largest upsets in the history of college football betting. UMass, the school that last year, remember, you picked to cover 60 points.
2: Yeah.
0: And they didn't.
2: They got me by 63.
0: Yes. They were I believe, 29.5 point underdog last night to Rutgers. Mm-hmm. And they beat them by 16.
1: At Rutgers.
0: That is a 45.5 points difference between the spread and the result. It's the second largest differential ever for a heavy underdog in the history of college football.
2: Did you say that they also went ahead and did their big fireworks show?
0: That was embarrassing.
2: Is that not the most pathetic thing you've ever seen?
0: Rutgers had a fireworks schedule for after the game. They lose by 16. They don't just lose by 16. They were down 24 the entire game. They have a fireworks spread at the end of the game.
2: And they paid them $1.5 million to play them.
3: Yeah, that was a buy me game.
2: Yeah.
0: Yes,
3: it wasn't like the fireworks when we scored. It was like a full 4th of July production, and the seats were completely empty.
0: And Rutgers is in the Big Ten.
2: Like, I would have saved some money on those fireworks for when you actually won a game.
0: Look, 29.5 point underdog. I mean, that is one of the all-time. I looked at the list of the 10 biggest underdogs to ever win, and one of them, remember when Louisville lost to Syracuse when Brom played? That was one of them.
3: Troy LSU picks one of them.
0: Troy and LSU was one, but this was a 45.5 point differential.
1: Home opener on your home field, you pay them over $1 million to come and beat their brains in, and they beat you.
0: And they absolutely beat you. Tell me about Stockton Morgan.
1: I'm so glad you asked. You know why? Because like Drew said about the what did you say? Somebody's growing. Did you say it was growing well?
2: There we go.
0: You have a script. Just stick to that.
1: But Drew got me into it. 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Back to you, Matthew.
0: We are going to make our picks here for our for the Kentucky game, also for our KSR parlay. We are here at Cornbread Hemp in Lebanon. It is hot, but we have a hearty crowd that's with us to the end. We will take a break and come back. Final segment. 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
1: 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Important for the state of Kentucky. Hemp's a big part of the economy here. Make sure those of us that are representing Kentucky consider that, and we can get the legislation passed. It is, I was about to give my ESPN number, 859-280-2287. All right, so let's do our KSR parlay. This is for DraftKings. This will go up this afternoon. You can bet it. We hit this, I think,

0: three or four times last year, which would have put you winning for the course of the season. We're going to go against the spread. I'm going to go first. I'm going to take Auburn to cover the 7.5 against Baylor. Baylor was the worst team last year in the Big 12. We took one of their best players. I think Auburn's got a new coach. He's Roshan, and I think he's going to play really or get that team in a completely different direction. Give me the Russian coach and Auburn covering against Baylor. What do you got?
1: That was one of mine, so I'm going to go with Michigan State at home against Toledo. Michigan State, 10-point favorite.
0: Why?
1: Because I don't have another game to pick.
2: See, this happens every time.
1: You took my game, so that was the next one now.
0: That's the only game you could come up with.
3: We got to come in prepared for these so we can.
2: We need to don't know who's picking what.
1: Well, it's a big
0: so
1: game.
0: Do you want,
3: I did my homework last night. I can give you the whole
0: breakdown.
3: Do you
0: like this one, or would you like me or Drew to pick one for you?
3: No, we got to roll with it.
1: It doesn't matter. You guys going to make fun of me, whatever I do.
3: We got it. Toledo's covering Michigan
0: State. No, he wants Michigan State. State. Oh, Michigan All right, State. Michigan State covers how many is it?
1: 10.
0: Okay, that's doable. All right, Michigan State, what do you got?
3: I am going to the home of a former KSR morning show. I'm going to Duke at Wallace Wade Stadium. They played Tulane. Tulane beat Duke last year after Duke took their quarterback. That quarterback's now at Miami. We got a revenge game. Summerall's gone from Tulane. New quarterback there. I like Duke to get revenge at home.
0: I love that.
3: They're a 7.5-point favorite.
0: Duke was on my list as ones to consider, so I like that one a lot.
3: All right, they've met six times, and Duke has never beaten them in six meetings.
0: Is that right?
3: Yeah, wow. Three ties, actually.
1: Three ties.
0: Look at you doing the research. All right. Duke, Auburn, Michigan State. What do you got, Chuck?
2: I got a Tennessee team. It's not Vanderbilt or Tennessee. Give me the Memphis Tigers, 11.5. They look good in week zero over UNLV. They were all over the quarterback. They sacked them six times. I'm going to say Memphis puts it on Arkansas State tomorrow.
0: Memphis over Arkansas State.
2: Yes.
0: So you got that? Where's Mario? You got
1: there
0: that?
1: There he is. He's back there.
0: You got it? All right, here we go. Michigan State's going to be the easiest winner.
3: I think so.
1: Yeah, they're at home.
0: What's your favorite part of the Michigan State team?
1: Well, Magic Johnson's a great quarterback, and Judd Heathcote's a great coach. Gregory Kelser, I mean, they can really light it up the scoreboard.
3: Jackson Kohler went to BYU, though. What time is that game? That's a Friday game, Ryan.
0: Yeah, you can't pick
1: it. Is it really?
3: I even reminded you during the break.
0: Oh, you can't. That's Friday today?
3: Yeah, it's at 8 o'clock tonight.
2: Yeah.
0: All right, well, you know, you can't pick that one. I'll tell you what. Since you are not ready, Drew, you pick a second one. We'll go to the phones while Drew picks it. Who's next?
4: Todd is up next.
0: Todd, go ahead, Todd.
5: Hey, good morning. Go Big Blue from Florida. Hey.
0: Big Blue.
5: I'm glad that you're not going to run down the middle two times and on third down have a vertical pass. But my question is, how come the game's not going to be carried on a main carrier at this Will Stein's first game?
0: If yeah, been so out as Alabama, part,
5: they'd have had them.
0: Yeah, so as part there. Of the SEC, as part of our SEC TV deal, every team has to play one game during the season that's computer only. I mean, that's what I call it. Obviously, you can get them on your TV. And basically, all the teams agree to play the worst game on the computer. It just so happens ours is the first game. Alabama, I think their third or fourth week game is on the computer. So that's why. It'll be the only game this year that is like that. But if you remember, we've had one every year. And every team has won during the course of the year.
5: All right.
0: There you go.
5: Appreciate
0: the call. Thank you. I mean, I'm with you. It'd be nice if the opening game was on, but we started with this one. If we had started with South Alabama, then it would be on TV, and then the Youngstown State would not. But that's the way it worked out. Who's next?
4: Bill is up next.
0: Bill, go ahead, Bill. Bill. I know, not you, Bill. It's here. Bill on the phone. Who's next?
4: Okay, we'll go to Storts.
0: Storts. Go ahead, Storts.
6: Hey, Will Free, Florida. I got a question. Get right to it. Like Stoops before him, Will Stein is going to begin the tradition of beating a team that then fires their coach because they lost to Kentucky. I got three of them in the SEC this year. What do you think?
0: I think we're going to beat Alabama and we're going to fire Kalen DeBoer. I'm on the train. That's mine. I appreciate the call. I think it's the coach that's got the best chance of being fired that we could potentially beat. Drew, you got one?
3: coach getting fired?
0: Beamer. I mean, we could beat Beamer. Beamer could get fired if we beat South Carolina.
3: Of all the coaches on our schedule, that's probably the hottest seat, I think. I'm just trying to pick out a new game for Ryan. How do you feel about Texas minus 29.5 versus Texas State? The only reason I suggest that is I can only pull up the SEC schedule in here because I don't have service.
1: The question is, how do you feel about it?
3: I'm in with Duke. This is your pick. You want the Longhorns?
0: You could do that one or UCLA-Cal. UCLA's a 2.5-point favorite.
1: How do you feel about
0: just
1: that?
0: Just pick one.
1: UCLA.
0: Hush. All right, UCLA. So here we go. UCLA, Auburn, Duke, and who
2: Memphis.
0: Did you, and Memphis. Memphis. UCLA, Auburn, Duke, and Memphis. We pregame show is at 9 a.m. tomorrow. Jay Batt, the athletic director at Kentucky, is going to join us sitting there right next to the catwalk. We will be that will be an exciting atmosphere. Give me a score. And what you think is going to happen tomorrow. I won't even make you pick an MVP since I don't know if we know enough players collectively. Just give me a score.
2: I'm going to say Kentucky comes out. I think it's going to be close at halftime, but I think they put the pedal on the gas in the second half and pull away. They win 41-13.
0: 41-13.
3: I say a big third quarter will blow it open, and they'll finish. So calm down the fourth. It'll be 44-17. Brungard, their quarterback, will find the end zone at least once.
0: Okay.
1: I'm going to go 51-21. I'm with Drew. I think they're going to score some points because they got a good quarterback and a good offense. So 51-21.
0: I think it's going to be – I think it's probably going to be more of a game than we would like because I think they're going to score some points on us. I'm going to say – well, first of all, I'm going to say Kentucky wins 38-21. But I also think this – it's more important than the result tomorrow. I think it's really important we get the atmosphere there tomorrow. I want fans to not – those of you that are going, make sure. Let's be loud. This is a new era of Kentucky athletics. It's not just Kentucky football. It's a new athletic director. It's a new football coach. I'll go ahead and tell you, it's essentially a new mindset on every single thing they're doing. You're going to see that start tomorrow, and hopefully it starts with a bang. It should be good weather, but hot. A great atmosphere. Kentucky wins 37-31. Thank you all very much here in Lebanon for being with us. We appreciate it. Thanks to Cornbread Hemp as well. This afternoon, I'm on from 3 to 5, and then we will be back at 9 a.m. all across the state. You can park at walk-ons. You can go eat there. Football is back, folks. No more wasting time. We'll see you later. 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
13: A heat advisory remains in effect. Bright sunshine expected today, with daytime highs approaching 96. Westerly winds around 5 miles per hour. Mainly clear skies tonight, lows level off around 73. A blend of clouds and sun tomorrow. Slight chance of thunderstorms, daytime highs approaching 94. Dry Sunday and Monday under mainly clear skies with highs in the upper 80s. From the Wayne Weather Center, I'm meteorologist Paul Trombley. Right now, 89.
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16: The Department of Justice has agreed to an $11 million settlement for a Fort Campbell soldier's family whose daughter suffered a permanent brain injury. She was born at Blanchfield Army Community Hospital 5 years ago, and the family blasted hospital staff for not supporting the mother's hours of fetal distress. The child suffered cerebral palsy, epilepsy, vision problems, and can't sit nor walk without support and gets fed through a tube. The lawsuit was filed in 2024. The case went to trial in April, and the judge was deciding when the settlement was approved. We've learned the victim's name in a deadly Lexington stabbing. It happened at a Valhalla Drive home as LPD responded to a FedEx truck crashing inside. There they found Candace Mackey with numerous stab wounds. She later died from her injuries. Dario Williams was arrested later by police. The victim's uncle confirmed Williams was Mackey's ex-boyfriend, and it wasn't the first time that cops were called on him. The Lincoln County Health Department has confirmed of a rabid dog around the Hatcher Road, Moores Lane area. It's a viral disease that affects the nervous system and is normally fatal once symptoms appear. It's spread by contacting saliva through bites and scratches of the infected host. If you think you or your pets have been exposed, you're to call your local health department. A key witness connected to a human trafficking case is dead, and five people were put away for their death. From Tuesday until Wednesday, Bell County deputies carried out several warrants in connection to Cody and Landon Pace, plus Tanya Monroe. Allegedly contacted by Daryl Carnahan, saying that Bobby Smith stopped sending money for bills and commissary funds. Smith was found dead last week. Carnahan has his arraignment for human trafficking charges on the morning of October 16th. I'm Lee Mowen.
15: This is the Kentucky News Network.
17: 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The travel company Much Better Adventure says skillcation bookings are up 68% in the last 3 years. Mastering a new sport or hobby and connecting with like-minded people enjoying the same pastime. 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

0: A song that peaked at number 12 for Journey with Faithfully. Well, hi, it's Haynes Johns, and up next, flying on the water and in the air of the Speedboat and his dramatic flips while airborne after Alanis.
1: I had no choice but to hear you. You stated your case.

0: 38 Special with their first top 40 hit when Hold On Loosely peaked at number 27. Well, hi, it's Haynes Johns, and imagine flying on the water and then in the air. It's the speedboat with dramatic flips while airborne. Happened as a boat was racing at over 200 miles an hour on Lake of the Ozarks in Missouri. Now, the driver is in serious condition. It happened during the Lake of the Ozarks shootout, described by the organizers as the largest powerboating event in the world. It was the Dirty Duck boat and experienced some airtime, going airborne and flipping numerous times before landing upright, of all places, on the water. So again, the driver in serious condition. He's expected to make a full recovery, but the throttle man not injured at all. I never knew there were two people in the speedboats. Well, now I know. Now you know too. Anyway, that boat was clocked at 213 miles an hour. That would totally freak me out, going that fast on a boat. And that thing getting airborne and flipping is why it would freak me out. Anyway, again, thankfully they're expected to be okay. Coming up next, the highest chart successes for the band Blind Melon and Bruce.
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5: A heat advisory remains in effect.
6: Bright sunshine expected today, with daytime highs approaching 96. Westerly winds around 5 miles per hour. Mainly clear skies tonight, lows level off around 73. A blend of clouds and sun tomorrow. Slight chance of thunderstorms, daytime highs approaching 94. Dry Sunday and Monday under mainly clear skies, with highs in the upper 80s. From the Wayne Weather Center, I'm meteorologist Paul Trombley. Currently 91.
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0: Three guys from Mississippi, a guy from Pennsylvania, and another guy from Lafayette, Indiana, getting together in Los Angeles to form the band Blind Melon. Their one-hit wonder, No Rain, peaked at number 20. That band name coming from one of the band members' father, who used that term to describe hippies. Bunch of blind melons. Now get off my lawn. Coming up, another one-hit wonder for the band Free, then we'll go dancing with Billy Idol.
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1: 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Winners must appear in person with proper positive legal identification. Claim any prize Monday through Friday, excluding holidays, within 30 days, so the prize will be forfeited. Prizes will not be mailed or delivered. Any winner under the age of 18 must be accompanied by a parent or legal guardian. No trade or cash equivalent will be awarded for any contest prize. Any person or persons found to be in violation of these contest rules before, during, or after the respective contest or giveaway will be disqualified and will not be eligible for future contests and giveaways. Classic hits. Wayne. W-A-I-N.

0: The debut single from Billy Idol, Dancing With Myself, who'll be doing that live tonight and tomorrow night. His final two dates at the Fontainebleau, Las Vegas, his Hot in the City limited time residency. Then he'll resume his world tour in St. Louis on the 10th, but all the dates and locations at BillyIdol.net. Wherever you see him, always going to be a great show. Well, hi, it's Haynes Johns. Happy Friday morning to you. We thank you for including us in your day. We get a running start on your extended Labor Day holiday weekend. Coming up next is the Eagles, after we kick things off with Whitesnake and their first number one. And all the way next hour, a new worldwide honor in the works for Dolly. I'll have What, Where, and When coming up.
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5: A heat advisory remains in effect.
6: Bright sunshine expected today, with daytime highs approaching 96. Westerly winds around 5 miles per hour. Mainly clear skies tonight, lows level off around 73. A blend of clouds and sun tomorrow. Slight chance of thunderstorms, daytime highs approaching 94. Dry Sunday and Monday under mainly clear skies with highs in the upper 80s. From the Wayne Weather Center, I'm meteorologist Paul Trombley. Right now, 93.
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4: Former Kentucky Governor Matt Bevin has been arrested by Bourbon County deputies and charged with contempt of court. A bench warrant was active out of Jefferson County as part of the active case over his adopted son, Jonah Bevin. We got confirmation that Bevin was arrested on a movie set in Paris, where he was an extra for a Christian film. The Army has identified the soldier killed in a workplace accident this week at Fort Knox.
5: The Army says 33-year-old Staff Sergeant Deontay Lamar Davis was a bridge crew member with the 19th Engineer Battalion and had been stationed at Fort Knox since 2024. Davis, a native of Daytona Beach, Florida, was critically injured when engineering equipment fell on him Tuesday morning at the motor pool, where military vehicles and machinery are maintained. He was airlifted to University of Louisville Hospital, where he later died. Army leaders called Davis an outstanding soldier and leader. His military honors included the Army Combination Medal and two Army Achievement Medals. I'm Brady Hopkins.
4: The wife of an EKCC inmate who died behind bars has filed a lawsuit. Robert Broyles was found unresponsive in his cell 9 days before his release. His cellmate, Daylon Rice, who's accused of strangling Broyles with an electrical cord, faces murder charges. The lawsuit filed Monday claims violent and nonviolent offenders can share a cell, which led to Broyles' death. A Laurel County student has won the state's 2026 I Voted sticker contest. Bush Elementary School student Riker Asher's design was a hand-drawn shape of the state with a gold star on Laurel County. It also states I Voted and Kentucky Proud, along with a smiling sun. Over 3,500 ballots were cast at the state fair. Laurel County will get these stickers, but other county clerks can request them for their voters as well. I'm Lee Mowen.
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A song that peaked at number 4 for the Eagles, their 4th consecutive top 5 hit with Ticket to the Limit. Well, at least one more time. Well, hi, it's Haynes Johns, and up next, a new worldwide honor in the Richmond Valley. I'll have What, Where, and When after you two.

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0: And that's how we met the band Smash Mouth. Their first hit with their debut single, Walking on the Sun, peaked at number 2. Blocked at number 1 by Savage Garden's Truly, Madly, Deeply, which was number 1 for 2 weeks. Not to worry, Smash Mouth would get their first number 1 with their next single, All Star. Well, hi, it's Haynes Johns. Glad to be part of your Friday. And yep, it's a new worldwide honor in the works for Dolly, as Nashville International Airport could be renamed after Dolly Parton. So they had a petition that's been going for over a year, started before her death, as approaching 200,000 signatures, and they will be considering it the Metro Nashville Airport Authority, their next meeting coming up on September 17th. So we'll see what happens, but it looks like it has a lot of momentum to create that lasting tribute to her indelible legacy and the generations of people she inspired across Tennessee and around the world. So expressing their appreciation, Dolly Parton's extraordinary life is forever woven into the fabric of Tennessee, which is very fitting for Nashville International Airport that would bear the name of the state's favorite daughter and great travelers with enduring legacy of Dolly's music, generosity, faith, and kindness. So again, that will be considered by the Metro Nashville Airport Authority, their next meeting coming up on the 17th. Looks like it should be a slam dunk, but we'll see what happens with that. On the way next for us, Eric Clapton gets his first number one after Pat Benatar and her first top 10 hit.
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5: A heat advisory continues until 7 p.m. tomorrow night. Ample sunshine expected this afternoon, with daytime highs approaching 96. Westerly winds around 5 miles per hour. Mainly clear skies tonight, lows level off around 73. Sunshine mixed with clouds at times tomorrow, slight chance of thunderstorms. Highs level off around 94. From the Wayne Weather Center, I'm meteorologist Jennifer Wojcicki. Currently, it's 93 degrees.
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0: Eric Clapton getting his first number one with his version of the Bob Marley hit, I Shot the Sheriff. My name is Haynes Johns, coming right back with another first number one. This one for Steve Winwood, then Stevie Nicks and Fleetwood Mac, A Song of Introspection.
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1: 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Winners must appear in person with proper positive legal identification. Claim any prize Monday through Friday, excluding holidays, within 30 days, so the prize will be forfeited. Prizes will not be mailed or delivered. Any winner under the age of 18 must be accompanied by a parent or legal guardian. No trade or cash equivalent will be awarded for any contest prize. Any person or persons found to be in violation of these contest rules before, during, or after the respective contest or giveaway will be disqualified and will not be eligible for future contests and giveaways.
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0: 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Well, hi, it's Ains Johns on your Friday morning. We thank you for including us in your day as we get a running start on your extended Labor Day weekend. Then back at it on Tuesday with Big Blue Mornings in Adair County and the Leach Report. 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Coming up, it's Def Leppard title track to their most successful album that would give them 6 top 20 hits. Plus, we'll do some shuffling with Boz. And on the way next hour, Mama Bear and her 3 cubs go for a swim and get stuck for 12 hours. I'll have the unlikely where and how they got stuck coming up with Wayne 101.9 FM and 1270 AM.
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14: A heat advisory continues until 7 p.m. tomorrow night. Ample sunshine expected this afternoon, with daytime highs approaching 96. Westerly winds around 5 miles per hour. Mainly clear skies tonight, lows level off around 73. Sunshine mixed with clouds at times tomorrow, slight chance of thunderstorms. Highs level off around 94. From the Wayne Weather Center, I'm meteorologist Jennifer Wojcicki. Currently 95.
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2: Former Kentucky Governor Matt Bevin is in jail and will be arraigned today on contempt of court charges. Paul Miles is following this story.
3: Bevin was arrested Thursday evening in Bourbon County, Kentucky. He was on the set of a movie being filmed there when he was taken into custody by the sheriff. The former governor is now an inmate at Louisville Metro Corrections, where he's awaiting an arraignment Friday afternoon in Jefferson County Family Court. A bench warrant for Bevin's arrest had been out for months and is tied to his ongoing child support case involving his adopted son, Jonah. The judge in the case found Bevin in contempt for failing to turn over financial documents in the case. I'm Paul Miles.
2: A domestic violence investigation in Western Kentucky ended with three people dead. Kentucky State Police say Jonathan Seavers allegedly shot his estranged wife's mother in Ohio County, then kidnapped 37-year-old Tracy Peace. A pursuit ended in neighboring Davies County, where Seavers was killed in a shootout with deputies. Peace was later found dead inside the vehicle. Her mother remains in critical condition. From missing ramen noodles to damaged pickup trucks, this unusual story out of Southern Kentucky has a lot to unpack. Here's Lee Mowen.
4: Probably a first on your radio airwaves, the missing box of ramen noodle caper. Monticello police reported to the Don Franklin auto dealership last Friday of reports of Joshua Curtin allegedly breaking in. When asked why he was there around 1:30 that morning, he said he lost a box of ramen noodles. Officers would find said box, and while that makes an interesting story, Curtin allegedly returned and was asked to leave by employees after two trucks were found damaged. Curtin was lodged in the Wayne County Detention Center with a $5,000 cash bond. I'm Lee Mowen.
2: And in Kentucky, it's just a 90-minute drive from heaven to hell. That's actually two Kentucky communities. And a new social media challenge has travelers visiting both and posting proof of the trip online. I'm Scott Hooper.
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Stefan along with Boz Scaggs and Lido, a song that peaked at number 11, one of four hits from his most successful album, Silk Degrees. Why it taints John's, and up next, the mama bear and her three cubs go for a swim and get stuck for 12 hours of the unlikely where and why they got stuck after Sting of the Police.

0: The Tissue song from Aerosmith that peaked at number 12 with Crying. Why, it's Hank Johns with the mama bear and her three cubs that went for a swim and unfortunately got stuck for 12 hours. Happened in Los Angeles, and it was a part of the big Marshall Canyon County Park and part of their 5-mile loop trail. There's a cistern there that's kind of a holding tank for water. And thankfully, one of the guys was walking around there and got up on top just to look, see what was going on, and peered inside. There's a little hole on top and spotted bears in there. That happened at 8 in the morning. So there's a small hole. They saw the bear staring up at us, one of them holding onto the walls because it was full of water. So you could tell they were clearly scared to death. So they notified LAPD and the Los Angeles Fire Department. So they got out there and got to work. So they realized, okay, first of all, we're going to have to drain that tank, which they did. And then the firefighters got to work. And there was that hole that the bears crawled into, but for some reason they were unable to crawl back out of that. Well, at least three of them were. One of the cubs was able to get away. So anyway, they widened that existing hole. And so then they also put in a ladder to give those animals an easy way out. So it took a while for them to get the nerve up and, you know, be able to trusting, but to crawl up that ladder, they were exhausted. So it took a few minutes. The first cub came out, then the second cub, and finally mama bear, but everybody a-okay. One of the three cubs, like I said, had already gotten away out of that little bitty hole, but has since been reunited with the family. But Los Angeles Fire Department posting, we are happy to report that mama bear and her three little cubs made it out safely and have been reunited. But wow, what a story. It's part of that part of the park that's the northeast part of Los Angeles, butting up against the Angeles National Forest. Coming up, Simple Minds getting their first number one after we kick things off with ZZ Top.
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11: Heat advisory continues until 7 p.m. tomorrow night. Ample sunshine expected this afternoon with daytime highs approaching 96. Westerly winds around 5 miles per hour. Mainly clear skies tonight, lows level off around 73. Sunshine mixed with clouds at times tomorrow, slight chance of thunderstorms. Highs level off around 94. From the Wayne Weather Center, I'm meteorologist Jennifer Wojcicki. Currently 95.
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0: Simple Minds getting their first number one for the Breakfast Club motion picture and soundtrack, Don't You Forget About Me. Well, hi, it's Haynes Johns. Up next, it's first and final, the first hit for Creed after the final top 10 hit for Joan Jett and the Blackhearts.
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1: 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Winners must appear in person with proper positive legal identification. Claim any prize Monday through Friday, excluding holidays, within 30 days, so the prize will be forfeited. Prizes will not be mailed or delivered. Any winner under the age of 18 must be accompanied by a parent or legal guardian. No trade or cash equivalent will be awarded for any contest prize. Any person or persons found to be in violation of these contest rules before, during, or after the respective contest or giveaway will be disqualified and will not be eligible for future contests and giveaways.
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0: And that's how we met Creed. Their first hit, Higher, that peaked at number 7. Well, hi, it's Haynes Johns. All the way next, we'll do a walking tour with Bob Seger. He'll give us the address next. Then we'll do Journey and their second top 10 hit. And all the way next hour, the boy band member that celebrated his wedding anniversary at another boy band's concert. What? I'll have who, and where. Coming up.
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7: A heat advisory continues until 7 p.m. tomorrow night. Mainly sunny skies this afternoon with daytime highs approaching 97. Westerly winds around 5 miles per hour. Clear skies tonight, lows level off around 73. Lots of sunshine tomorrow, chance of thunderstorms, highs level off around 94. From the Wayne Weather Center, I'm meteorologist Jennifer Wojcicki. Right now, 97.
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2: Former Kentucky Governor Matt Bevin is in jail and will be arraigned today on contempt of court charges. Paul Miles is following this story.
3: Bevin was arrested Thursday evening in Bourbon County, Kentucky. He was on the set of a movie being filmed there when he was taken into custody by the sheriff. The former governor is now an inmate at Louisville Metro Corrections, where he's awaiting an arraignment Friday afternoon in Jefferson County Family Court. A bench warrant for Bevin's arrest had been out for months and is tied to his ongoing child support case involving his adopted son, Jonah. The judge in the case found Bevin in contempt for failing to turn over financial documents in the case. I'm Paul Miles.
2: A domestic violence investigation in Western Kentucky ended with three people dead. Kentucky State Police say Jonathan Seavers allegedly shot his estranged wife's mother in Ohio County, then kidnapped 37-year-old Tracy Peace. A pursuit ended in neighboring Davies County, where Seavers was killed in a shootout with deputies. Peace was later found dead inside the vehicle. Her mother remains in critical condition. From missing ramen noodles to damaged pickup trucks, this unusual story out of Southern Kentucky has a lot to unpack. Here's Lee Mowen.
4: Probably a first on your radio airwaves, the missing box of ramen noodle caper. Monticello police reported to the Don Franklin Auto Dealership last Friday of reports of Joshua Curtin allegedly breaking in. When asked why he was there around 1:30 that morning, he said he lost a box of ramen noodles. Officers would find said box, and while that makes an interesting story, Curtin allegedly returned and was asked to leave by employees after two trucks were found damaged. Curtin was lodged in the Wayne County Detention Center with a $5,000 cash bond. I'm Lee Mowen.
2: And in Kentucky, it's just a 90-minute drive from heaven to hell. That's actually two Kentucky communities. And a new social media challenge has travelers visiting both and posting proof of the trip online. I'm Scott Hooper.
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5: 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More luxury travelers are taking so-called skillcations, treating their time off as an investment in learning a new skill or indulging in a passion like surfing in Indonesia, beekeeping in Switzerland, or making pottery in Italy. The travel company Much Better Adventure says skillcation bookings are up 68% in the last 3 years. Mastering a new sport or hobby and connecting with like-minded people enjoying the same pastime. Tom Busby, Bloomberg Radio.
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Journey with one of the most hopeful songs ever, Don't You Dare Stop Believing. It peaked number 9 and gave them their second consecutive top 10 hit. Well, hi, it's Haynes Johns, and up next is the boy band member that celebrated his wedding anniversary at another boy band's concert. I'll have who, and where after the Dave Matthews Band

0: highest chart success for the Cars with Drive that peaked at number 4. Well, hi, it's Haynes Johns with the boy band member that celebrated his wedding anniversary at another boy band's concert. I've always wondered about music stars. Do they go to other concerts? I'm sure they do. We just don't hear about it that much. Well, we're hearing about this one as Donnie Wahlberg from New Kids on the Block with his wife, Jenna McCarthy, celebrating their 12th anniversary in a larger-than-life way at the Backstreet Boys concert at the Sphere venue in Las Vegas. Yep. They got married 12 years ago on August 31st of 2014. So over this past weekend, they celebrated their anniversary at that concert. So posted some pictures on Instagram, smiling and canoodling in the crowd. Anniversary weekend with BSB, one of the tags. And Jenny McCarthy praised her husband for always supporting her and allowing her to soar in life. She says, some husbands know how to lead. They lead by example. Some husbands have your back no matter what. They help you let go of the past and trusting what's ahead by fluffing your wings and helping you fly and bringing out the very best in you. Of course, for a while there, they had their own reality series on A&E called Donnie Loves Jenny that ran for 3 seasons. But well, congratulations to them, Donnie Wahlberg and Jenny McCarthy, on the way to their 13th anniversary after celebrating their 12th at the Backstreet Boys concert. Coming up in Sublime with their second top 5 hit. After Bruce Springsteen, the glory days of baseball. Wow, we're down to the final 3 weeks of the regular season play. His song is next.
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6: A heat advisory continues until 7 p.m. tomorrow night. Mainly sunny skies this afternoon with daytime highs approaching 97. Westerly winds around 5 miles per hour. Clear skies tonight, lows level off around 73. Lots of sunshine tomorrow, chance of thunderstorms, highs level off around 94. From the Wayne Weather Center, I'm meteorologist Jennifer Wojcicki. Right now, 92.
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0: Sublime with their second consecutive top five hit when Santeria peaked at number three. My name is Haynes Johns. Happy Friday to you this Labor Day weekend, and happy birthday today to Judith Ivey. She was in Designing Women as well as the mom for Keanu Reeves' character in The Devil's Advocate motion picture. She turned 74. Damon Wayans of the famous Wayans brothers and an amazing series in Living Color. He turned 65. Beyonce, it's Beyonce Day. She turns 44. And Whitney Cummings, the amazing actress and comedian, turns 43. For your birthday anniversary, we wish you the best. Coming up, it's Genesis with their first top 10 hit after concert music from the Eagles.
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1: 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Winners must appear in person with proper positive legal identification. Claim any prize Monday through Friday, excluding holidays, within 30 days, so the prize will be forfeited. Prizes will not be mailed or delivered. Any winner under the age of 18 must be accompanied by a parent or legal guardian. No trade or cash equivalent will be awarded for any contest prize. Any person or persons found to be in violation of these contest rules before, during, or after the respective contest or giveaway will be disqualified and will not be eligible for future contests and giveaways.
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0: first top 10 hit with That Song. My name is Haynes Johns. Thank you for letting me be a part of your day. I hope the rest of your Friday goes smoothly. Keep it here because you've got lots more of your favorites on the way to sing along with. And I'll be back again tomorrow as we celebrate your extended Labor Day weekend. But I want you to have lots of fun with family and friends. And yeah, just enjoy this great extended weekend as we get ready to buckle down for the fall season, right? But yeah, have lots of fun. But remember, never, ever drink and drive. Let's make it a fun, safe, happy Labor Day weekend for everyone. Coming up, Stevie Nicks and Fleetwood Mac, more from their Rumours album after the one-hit wonder from Modern English.
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7: A heat advisory continues until 7 p.m. tomorrow night. Slight chance for storms this afternoon, otherwise mainly clear skies. Daytime highs approaching 96. Westerly winds around 5 miles per hour. Lows around 73. Tonight, clear skies. Mainly clear skies. Tomorrow, chance of thunderstorms. Highs level off around 96. From the Wayne Weather Center, I'm meteorologist Jennifer Wojcicki. Right now, it's 86 degrees.
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2: Former Kentucky Governor Matt Bevin appeared in Jefferson County Family Court today after being arrested on a long outstanding contempt warrant. Authorities say Bevin was taken into custody on Thursday while working as an extra on a Christmas movie set in Bourbon County. The case stems from a dispute involving child support and court-ordered financial records tied to his adopted son, Jonah. Reports from court say a judge ordered Bevin to serve 60 days in jail unless he complies with the outstanding requirements. Debate is growing over the use of Flock surveillance cameras in Kentucky. A new federal proposal would limit their expansion, Sandy Collins reports.
3: Congressman Thomas Massie has introduced what's being called, no kidding, the Flock Off Act. The bill would block federal funding for license plate reader cameras like those made by Flock Safety. Supporters say that the cameras help solve crimes and find missing people, but critics argue that they raise privacy concerns and create a growing surveillance network. The debate is already playing out across the region. Louisville police continue to support the technology as a crime-fighting tool, while activists in Lexington are pushing city leaders to remove more than 120 cameras currently in use. I'm Sandy Collins.
2: Drought conditions are expanding across parts of Tennessee and Kentucky, and that's raising concerns about wildfire danger as we head into the holiday weekend. Several Kentucky counties are now under burn bans. More now from Brady Hopkins.
4: Dry weather and declining soil moisture are increasing fire concerns across portions of Kentucky and Tennessee. Kentucky forestry officials say drought conditions are leaving vegetation especially vulnerable to wildfire. As a result, burn bans are now in effect in Bracken, Edmondson, Logan, Metcalf, Monroe, Simpson, Todd, and Warren counties. Those bans restrict activities such as debris burning, campfires, and other open flames. Tennessee does not currently have any state-issued burn bans in place, but forestry leaders say residents should remain cautious as dry conditions continue and wildfire risks remain elevated across parts of the region. I'm Brady Hopkins.
2: And I'm Scott Hooper.
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8: 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Wayne.

What a great song by Gold. Take two, it's Friday. What a great song by Fleetwood Mac. Gold Dust Woman is Ken Cocker. Billy Idol going into the Rock and Roll Hall of Fame coming your way in a bit. I'm already celebrating the weekend. I can't help it. A three-day, are you kidding me? Labor Day weekend is upon us. A lot of great music still to come in just a little bit. Plus, we'll have our usual features, born on dates of the lates and greats, and milestones and memories, and music headlines as well. But this is a good way to get things rolling, no doubt about it. Those wild-eyed Southern boys, 38 special. So caught up in you as we do the cruise for Friday.

0: Billy Idol heading for the Rock and Roll Hall of Fame. November 14th, I believe, is the day. It's Cradle of Love, and this is Ken Cocker. We're going to play some Queen for you up around the corner, and Boston's coming up from their very first album, which a lot of people forget came out the same month as Hotel California. That's true. In December of 1976, the first album by Boston was released, and we have the second single from that album coming your way here in just a little bit.
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14: A heat advisory continues until 7 p.m. tomorrow night. Slight chance for storms this afternoon, otherwise mainly clear skies. Daytime highs approaching 96. Westerly winds around 5 miles per hour. Lows around 73. Tonight, clear skies. Mainly clear skies. Tomorrow, chance of thunderstorms. Highs level off around 96. From the Wayne Weather Center, I'm meteorologist Jennifer Wojcicki. Currently 91.
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0: Yeah, as I mentioned, that's album's almost 50 years old. That was the second single, Peace of Mind. First was More Than a Feeling, and the third was Long Time, if you remember. I'm Ken Cocker on the Cruise, a band that recently retired, not because they were old, because they couldn't get along. REO Speedwagon coming up, and Donny Iris as well.
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1: 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Winners must appear in person with proper positive legal identification. Claim any prize Monday through Friday, excluding holidays, within 30 days, so the prize will be forfeited. Prizes will not be mailed or delivered. Any winner under the age of 18 must be accompanied by a parent or legal guardian. No trade or cash equivalent will be awarded for any contest prize. Any person or persons found to be in violation of these contest rules before, during, or after the respective contest or giveaway will be disqualified and will not be eligible for future contests and giveaways.
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0: Aaliyah, what a great song that is. Donny Iris, Jay Giles Band coming up in a bit as we are in our great mood today, right? It is. The Labor Day weekend is upon us. Let's take a look at the born on dates of the lates and greats for today. Paul Harvey, good day. Born this day in 1918, he died in 2009. Howard Morris, a great character actor. He played Ernest T. Bass on The Andy Griffith Show, born in 1919 this day and died in 2005. The great golfer Tom Watson is 77 this day. Lawrence Hilton Jacobs, he was on Welcome Back, Kotter. He played Freddie Boom Boom Washington, remember? He's 73. Damon Wayans is 66 today, and Beyonce with a birthday, she's 45. There's your born on dates of the lates and greats.
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6: A heat advisory continues until 7 p.m. tomorrow night. Slight chance for storms this afternoon, otherwise mainly clear skies. Daytime highs approaching 96. Westerly winds around 5 miles per hour. Lows around 73. Tonight, clear skies. Mainly clear skies. Tomorrow, chance of thunderstorms. Highs level off around 96. From the Wayne Weather Center, I'm meteorologist Jennifer Wojcicki. Right now, it's 94 degrees.
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2: Former Kentucky Governor Matt Bevin is headed to jail after a judge found him in contempt of court. A Jefferson County Family Court judge says Bevin reportedly failed to provide financial records in an ongoing child support case involving his adopted son.
3: He has over and over again demonstrated a complete disregard and utter disrespect for this court.
2: Judge Angela Johnson sentenced Bevin to 60 days in jail. She said she may consider reducing that sentence to 30 days if he complies with court orders. Bevin was arrested Thursday on the contempt charge. A Kentucky student's artwork is headed to the ballot box. A new I Voted sticker designed by Laurel County student Riker Asher could soon end up in polling places across the state. Lee Mowen has more.
4: Bush Elementary School student Riker Asher's design was a hand-drawn shape of the state with a gold star on Laurel County. It also states, I voted and Kentucky proud, along with a smiling sun. Over 3,500 ballots were cast at the Kentucky State Fair. Laurel County will get these stickers, but other county clerks can request them for their voters as well. I'm Lee Mowen.
2: And as communities across Kentucky debate the rapid growth of data centers, Louisville is moving closer to new restrictions. The Metro Planning Commission is recommending regulations that ban so-called hyperscale data centers larger than 500,000 square feet. The proposal follows the six-month moratorium approved while city leaders study the impact on power, water, and nearby neighborhoods. Andrew Owen, who chairs the Metro Council's Planning and Zoning Committee, says the issue deserves a thorough public conversation.
5: There's going to be a robust discussion. I mean, it's a very important issue. It is a focus for communities all over the country.
2: The proposal now heads to the Metro Council's Planning and Zoning Committee before a final vote by the full council. I'm Scott Hooper.
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0: Classic Hits, Wayne, W-A-I-N.

last member of that band passed away here recently. Such great music they made back in the early 1970s. One of the first bands or acts signed to Apple Records, along with the Beatles and Mary Hopkin. And I'm Ken Cocker. Evanescence coming up in a bit right now. Let's make it mellow as the holiday weekend is upon us with Foreigner.

0: Bring Me to Life is Evanescence. I can't say that. Take three. Evanescence. There I got it right. This is Ken Cocker doing the cruise. Yeah, it's a little loose around here. What the heck? It's the holiday weekend, right? Are you following the FIBA World Cup for the women's basketball? It's really an interesting tournament, much like the World Cup, really, in soccer. And the Americans played earlier today, and then they've got games on Sunday and on Monday, Labor Day, in the afternoon, because it's being played in Germany, so it's some odd times as far as we're concerned, so check the local listings. But it's a lot of fun to watch, and the Americans at this point are favored. I believe, I can't remember who won. I think Italy won last time out. Anyway, it'll be interesting to see what happens. John Lennon will be here in a bit, and some Tears for Fears coming up, too.
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10: A heat advisory continues until 7 p.m. tomorrow night. Lows dip down to about 73 tonight under clear skies, winds out of the north around 5 miles per hour. Chance for storms tomorrow, daytime highs approaching 96, mainly clear skies. Slight chance for storms tomorrow night, lows dip down to about 70, mainly clear skies. From the Wayne Weather Center, I'm meteorologist Jennifer Wojcicki. Currently 94.
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1: And here's Clark with the weather. 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
0: 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Please be advised of the following rules. 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Contests are open to all persons except Sport Broadcasting and their affiliated radio stations, Sport employees and their immediate families, event sponsors, prize providers or advertisers and their respective immediate families are not eligible to win. Participants can only win one contest prize per person every 30 days. For prizes valued at over $150, only one prize per household every 90 days. Winners must appear in person with proper positive legal identification to claim any prize Monday through Friday, excluding holidays, within 30 days, so the prize will be forfeited. Prizes will not be mailed or delivered. Any winner under the age of 18 must be accompanied by a parent or legal guardian. No trade or cash equivalent will be awarded for any contest prize. Any person or persons found to be in violation of these contest rules before, during, or after the respective contest or giveaway will be disqualified and will not be eligible for future contests and giveaways.
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3: Heat advisory continues until 7 p.m. tomorrow night. Lows dip down to about 73 tonight under clear skies, winds out of the north around 5 miles per hour. Chance for storms tomorrow, daytime highs approaching 96, mainly clear skies. Slight chance for storms tomorrow night, lows dip down to about 70, mainly clear skies. From the Wayne Weather Center, I'm meteorologist Jennifer Wojcicki. Currently 95.
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6: Hey, very delightful. Good evening to you, and welcome out to a very soggy Great American Ballpark. The Reds about to kick off a three-game series over the weekend against the Milwaukee Brewers. Unfortunately, Mother Nature has different plans. The rain has moved in. It is pouring right now here at the ballpark. Hopefully, it'll be a quick-moving sell. We'll be able to get the game started eventually. Just not going to be on time, as it turns out. Once we do get started, it'll be right-hander Rhett Lauder on the mound to start the lid lifter for the Reds. Lefty Shane Drouin starts for Milwaukee. First pitch hopefully comes your way in a little while, but regardless of what Mother Nature has in store, Yid is always standing by with the Reds pregame show. Yid, take it away.
7: Thank you, Tommy. Just ahead on the show tonight,
8: I think there's an ability to slow the game down that he has.
7: The Cowboy explains